0: adding there are 410 excess deaths here a year.
1: We're now 3 years on from that commitment that was made in October 2023. We've got to have a clear plan that gets us there.
0: Farmers are wary of the opening milk price forecast. Fonterra's latest financial update puts the current season's midpoint payout forecast at $9.70. It's up slightly next season at $9.75, but signals it could end up as low as $8 or as high as $11, depending on global events. Federated Farmers Dairy Chair Carl Dean says farmers are optimistic but cautious of the range.
2: Fonterra's got a bit of easiness in there in the fact that it could go down to $8.50 or $8, and they have warned farmers of that.
0: Roadworks along State Highway 5, Napier-Taupo Road, will go on longer than initially expected because of some complications. Crews have been working on a 1.5-kilometre stretch of road south of Te Haroto. NZTA says a mix of heavy and sustained rainfall and issues sealing the bitumen stabiliser have caused delays. To sport. Rugby player agent Bruce Sharrock has tackled the Richie Mo'unga eligibility saga, claiming the returning first five should be available for the All Blacks immediately, rather than playing in the NPC first. At present, he will miss the South African tour after returning from Japan. Sharrock has told the Rugby Direct podcast he can't fathom the decision.
3: We're about winning and winning at the top end to make sure that the All Blacks remain regain number one in the world. So do it. That one, I just shake my head.
0: All Whites footballer Tim Payne has gone viral on social media after an Argentine influencer identified him as the least known player attending the World Cup. He has subsequently reached 1 million Instagram followers after starting at fewer than 5,000 2 days ago. That's News and Sport. I'm Malcolm Jordan.
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5: Rima Weather.
6: Taking a look at the weather across the country. Kia ora. For Northland, Auckland, Coromandel Peninsula, Bay of Plenty, partly cloudy, some isolated showers around. The remainder of the North Island mainly fine. Some areas of fog tomorrow morning and isolated showers developing from Waikato to Taranaki tomorrow afternoon. Nelson and Marlborough, it's mainly fine with some rain developing from tomorrow afternoon in Nelson. And for Bulletiffy, Auckland, mainly fine with some drizzle developing in Fiordland tonight, then rain developing in Westland and Fiordland tomorrow afternoon. Canterbury, Otago and Southland mainly fine with some areas of low cloud or fog developing tonight. Now that should clear by tomorrow morning with a few spots of rain in Otago and Southland by tomorrow night. And for the Chatham Islands, mostly cloudy with a few showers today.
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6: From Hebrews 4, verse 16, that's words to live by today, just after midday. Ahi, ahi, Māori, I do hope you're enjoying your afternoon. My name's Diane Campbell, filling in for Andrew Urquhart today on Rema. I've got a few things happening this hour. I'm kind of excited about them. One of those has to do with food. I'll get some more information in just a moment. But first, this is Franny Cash.

0: Franny Cash and Jesus All Along. It is, Rima, 9 minutes after midday. Now, if you, like me, wondered, is Franny Cash a relation to Johnny Cash? That would be no. She's not. I don't know. She's got such a great country singing voice. I thought, surely there must be some kind of connection. There isn't. She is the daughter of Ed Cash, who is also a well-known songwriter. He's a music producer, Christian songwriter as well. But no, there is no relation to Johnny Cash. It does not belong to that family tree. Franny Cash was also the lead vocalist for We the Kingdom, now going out on her own. Coming up, I want to talk about soups, because if you haven't noticed it, there is some great winter veggies that are quite a bit cheaper at the moment because they're in season. Do you have a favourite soup? I want to talk about that in just a moment. We've got some great music in there too. Mercy Me with Even If, and then Kiwi artist Sophia Speedy with Troubled Seas.
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It is well with my soul. That is Mercy Me with Even If here on Rima. Well, we are heading towards a long weekend, and alongside that, we are fast heading towards winter. Monday, if you hadn't quite clocked it, is the 1st of June. So certainly heading towards the middle of the year, winter here in New Zealand, and things are starting to get a bit colder. I don't know what it's been like where you are. We've had some balmy days where I've been, but yeah, there have certainly been some cold, cold ones, and soup is making a comeback in my household. What about you? I love a good soup because so healthy for one, but also so affordable. And actually going to the supermarket recently, there's winter veggies are out. They're a lot cheaper at the moment, you know, like broccoli, carrots. Oh my goodness, so affordable. Cauliflower, kumara, parsnips, potatoes. Yeah, they're quite plentiful right now and pretty cost effective. Anyway, do you have a favourite soup? I always go back to my Alison Holst cookbook. She always, I know, she just had the best soup recipes. Would you agree? Yeah, and maybe you've got a favourite one. Let me know. 8168, put the keyword Rima a space and then your message. You don't have to tell me if it's an Alison Holst soup, but what is your favourite soup? Would love to know. Here's Sophia Speedy. It's Troubled Seas.

0: Sophia Speedy with Troubled Seas here on Rima. So good to be with you. Thanks for all the soup suggestions coming in. Ask the question, what's your favourite soup? We are definitely heading to soup season, winter. Getting some great answers through. If you've got a favourite, let me know. 8168, put the keyword Rima, a space, and then your message. We'll take a look at that a little later. But first, wanted to talk about New Zealand Music Month. Sophia Speedy, she is a Kiwi artist. That was her debut single, Troubled Seas. And it's been so great over the last, well, few weeks in New Zealand Music Month, highlighting different Kiwi artists. If you were listening in this morning, you would have heard Becky and Andrew on The Bright Side catching up with Adrian from Detour 180. In fact, over the last few Fridays, they've been catching up with, well, artists that were kind of big back in the day. They've called it Flashback Friday. It doesn't mean they're old. It just means artists that were kind of huge back in the days that Parachute was around. Do you remember seeing some of them? I certainly remember seeing Detour 180 and certainly the lads as well. Well, it was last week or maybe the week before that they caught up with Mark from the lads and he talked about faith. In fact, Andrew asked him, what do you find fun about your faith? And this is what he had to say.
1: The most fun thing. I think at the very core, this kingdom is a kingdom of righteousness, peace, and joy. Like at the very core, God wants to be enjoyed and for us to enjoy him and life in him. So I don't know. I think living life every day, whether you're on a stage or whether you're just connecting with regular people around you, experiencing God, life with God and God in you and through you is kind of an incredible thing. Mm. So, yeah. So it's the same for me now when I'm not on stage. Is that enjoying and experiencing life in and through God.
0: That is Mark from the lads talking about faith. And, of course, you can catch that full interview on our website, rima.co.nz. You know what? I thought I would play a song from the lads. I thought I'd play a really fun one. I loved seeing this one live. It is the lads with Creator.

0: So good. That is the Lads with Creator here on Rema. Check out that interview. The full interview with Mark is on our website, rema.co.nz. A lot of other Kiwi music artists on there too, not only with The Bright Side, Becky and Andrew, but also Drive with Kat. Go check it out, rema.co.nz.
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1: So glad you've joined us on Thoughts and Comments with Andrew Urquhart. But don't let him do all the talking. Let us know your thoughts and comments. Text 8168 keyword comments.

We the Kingdom with God. So loved it is, Rima. Talking before about soups and favourite soups, it is that season, or at least we're heading into it with winter. There's something so comforting about soup and hot, crusty bread slathered in butter. Oh, and it's good for you too. And look, pretty cost-effective. Got some answers, sir, about favourite soups. Leek and potato. I've got to be honest, I was always a little apprehensive with that one, and then I made it and I was converted. So good. I agree with you, Janine. Leek and potato soup, got to be some of the best soup out there. Of course, good old pumpkin soup, and we've had a few votes for that one. Yeah, it looks like Karina is pretty passionate when it comes to pumpkin soup, saying this is by far the best soup ever. And yes, Alison Hulse is the best. What about a lentil soup? I am quite a fan, but the question is, red lentil or brown lentil? I'm kind of happy with either. Anyway, talking soups this afternoon. If you do have a favourite one, you can always let me know. Here's Hope Dast. It is Peace Be Still.

0: Payne and Brooke Legitwood with Jesus Lifted Me. It is Rima. Coming up to the long weekend, something we are doing tonight as a family, it is family movie night. We don't do this every Friday. We, you know, every fortnight or so we'll do one. And I think I found a really inspiring movie tonight. It's the story of Christina Noble, a true life story. Christina Noble is a children's rights campaigner. She was a charity worker, a writer, who founded the Christina Noble Children's Foundation in 1989. She has influenced the lives of literally thousands of children. I have seen this film myself. I haven't shared it with my husband and son, but I reckon that's what we might be doing tonight at 7:30, watching this on Shine TV. And if you want to get a feel for what it sounds like, yeah, here's the trailer.
1: My name is Christina Noble. When I was much younger, I had a dream. I don't know why, but today, right here, I have my explanation. You're 12 years old and you're looking after your little sister. I know how hard it is.
2: Well, it's just a drop in the ocean.
1: But this is only the beginning. If we build one centre, we can build 10. Fight for me, Jerry.
3: You have nothing left to prove.
1: We need to find a way to help these kids. I have everything left to prove.
0: Oh, if you want to find an inspiring story, that certainly is one. It's quite a gritty film, so maybe not for the younger children, but my son's a teenager. So, yeah, anyway, I'm okay to play it for him. Coming up next here on Rima, we've got a few more songs on the way. From Elevation Worship to Josh Wilson. And I want to let you know about a parenting fail that I had earlier today. Well, it would have been a fail if my son had been a little bit younger. I can kind of get away with it now that he's 17. Yeah, more details on the way for you next.
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Elevation Worship with Million Little Miracles. It is Rima. So today I was listening into The Bright Side with Andrew and Becky first thing in the morning, and they happened to mention that there's a number of kids who are not going to school today. Lots of children having a teacher's only day, or at least their teachers having a teacher's only day, which means they're at home. Yeah, there you go. I had forgotten all about the fact that my son had a teacher's only day. I was at the gym. I was going to go to work from the gym. I thought, goodness gracious me. He's home all day. Hadn't even thought about it. And it's absolutely fine because my son is 17, doesn't need me to be there. But yeah, it was just one of those things I thought, gosh, if that had happened a few years ago, I would have been thoroughly aware of it, totally prepared for it, whether I'd take a day off myself or I would, organise some way of him, being with another family. Didn't have to think about that. And I guess that's the beauty. As they get older, you can just kind of leave them to it. Here's Natasha Owens. It is Warrior. Parenting fails, eh?

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1: In this update, the Prime Minister is defending strong comments the Finance Minister made about superannuation during the budget lockup. A warning was issued in yesterday's budget. The cost of super will rise to more than $30 billion a year by 2030. Nicola Willis said it's not a problem tomorrow, it's for today. New Zealand First Leader Winston Peters said her comments were an unfortunate mistake, but Chris Luxon says having a conversation about the cost of super isn't a bad thing.
2: I think it's entirely appropriate for a finance minister to talk about costs that we have coming as a country.
1: Little hope Budget 2026 will turn around specialist referral declines. Over $34 billion has been set aside for health. It'll support initiatives including hospital bills and redevelopments. But Association of Salaried Medical Specialists Executive Director Sarah Dalton says this won't improve wait times for specialists given hospital staffing issues.
3: We are looking at critical shortfalls in access to senior doctors, GPs, dentists. There is nothing in this budget to recognise that or to address it.
1: Meanwhile, the government's hoping to take extra stress away from new mums, rolling out three-day stays in postnatal care. It'll soon be a legal entitlement, with the government funding $34.4 million in yesterday's budget to boost capacity. Health Minister Simeon Brown says first-time mothers will be prioritised. Within 3 years, all mothers will be eligible. The Thames Coromandel District's getting some much-needed help to protect its roads from wild weather. $400 million has been set aside in the budget for state highway resilience projects to help keep critical routes open during severe weather. $85 million of this will go towards work on the Coromandel State Highway 25 and 26. Mayor Peter Revel says this has come at a great time, as they've seen many closed roads this year alone.
4: That'll mean when those storm events come, and we know they do, three so far this year, that communities won't get cut off in the same way.
1: More momentum for Hawke's Bay growers as they expect.

0: is rife. 23-time Grand Slam champion Serena Williams is set to make a return to tennis. The 44-year-old American hasn't featured in a professional match for almost 4 years, but it's understood Williams has requested wild cards for grass court tournaments next month in England, and that she'll play doubles at the Queen's Tournament, a lead-up to Wimbledon. A special milestone looms for All Blacks wing Sever Rees in his final season at the Crusaders. Rees will play his 100th match tonight against the Hurricanes in Christchurch.
1: Got to play one game, which is, that was a blessing in itself. Getting to do it 100 times, is just amazing.
0: That is news and sport. I'm Raylene Ramsey.
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3: Rima Weather.
4: Taking a look at the weather across the country. Kia ora for Northland, Auckland, Coromandel Peninsula, Bay of Plenty, partly cloudy, some isolated showers around. The remainder of the North Island mainly fine, some areas of fog tomorrow morning, and isolated showers developing from Waikato to Taranaki tomorrow afternoon. Nelson and Marlborough, it's mainly fine with some rain developing from tomorrow afternoon in Nelson. And for Buller to Fiordland, mainly fine with some drizzle developing in Fiordland tonight, then rain developing in Westland and Fiordland tomorrow afternoon. Canterbury, Otago and Southland mainly fine with some areas of low cloud or fog developing tonight. Now that should clear by tomorrow morning with a few spots of rain in Otago and Southland by tomorrow night. And for the Chatham Islands, mostly cloudy with a few showers today.
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4: From Mark 10, and that's verses 42 through to 45, words to live by this afternoon, just after 1 o'clock. And it's time now for Focus on the Family. If you were listening in yesterday, you will have heard the panel on marriage. Well, that one continues today, becoming teammates in marriage. Let's focus on the family.
7: When we talk about one marital heart, we realized so often when we get in those seasons of self-protection, right? When you get close enough to another person, you realize intimacy really is the willingness to endure the negative feelings we get when we get close to another person, because they're going to hurt us. They're going to do things that, like, I'm mad that I'm mad about this. I'm mad that I'm hurt about this. I'm hurt that I'm hurt about this. And that's what intimacy really is. And what it's our willingness, like Josh mentioned, our willingness to endure those negative feelings. But really, when we're coming together as one flesh, we're realizing I'm willing, and I'm also recognizing that there is a purpose that God has for us that we couldn't have accomplished separately.
8: That's Christy Straub describing some of the challenges couples face in marriage. And we're so glad to have her back along with her husband, Dr. Josh Straub, on today's episode of Focus on the Family with Jim Daly. I'm John Fuller, and we're returning to a conversation that Jim and his wife Jean had with the Straubs. There was so much good content here for husbands and wives.
9: There really was, John, and I so appreciate the insights and vulnerability that Josh and Christy brought to that discussion. And it was great to hear, because that's what you want to reflect in a healthy, open context like that within your marriage. Married couples need all the help they can get today, especially in this culture we're in. Marriage has become so devalued. And while the majority of adults desire to be married someday, they don't understand the essentials of that commitment, which includes sacrifice or, you know, able to work through a struggle and experience true intimacy on the other side of that. That's what Christy was just talking about. Marriage is part of God's plan for most of us, not everyone. I don't want to make it an idol. And God never said it would be easy in that context either. And husbands and wives need to put in a lot of work so that they can experience a lifelong love together.
8: Yeah. And we also have the wonderful book that Josh and Christy have written. The title is Famous at Home, 7 Decisions to Put Your Family Center Stage in a World Competing for Your Time, Attention, and Identity. Let's go ahead now and hear part two of the conversation with Josh and Christy Straub and Jim's wife, Jean, on today's Focus on the Family with Jim Daly.

0: Josh, let me catch on something. I think you mentioned this on your podcast, this idea of communication being overrated in marriage. Any husband want to say amen? But yeah, what do you mean overrated communication? That sounds not like what we should be saying.
1: Well, there was a research study done recently that talked about what were the most, the topics that couples argued about the most. And the number one topic that couples argue about the most is attitude and tone of voice. And so, I know, right? I
0: mean, it's... Well, we have a winner, ladies and gentlemen. Step right up.
1: They're in it. They're in it right now. Attitude and
0: elbows
1: tone of...
0: are flying.
1: But it's fascinating because we'll meet with couples and, you know, we'll talk to them and we'll say, okay, you know, did you have a squabble this week? You know, any quarrels or anything like that? And they'll come to us and be like, yeah, well, you know, we did. We had this moment on Wednesday. And I'll, okay, so what was it about? And they'll look at each other and be like, I don't know. I don't remember. Do you remember? We just knew we got into an argument, right? And so the thing is it's not the thing that we're arguing about. And it goes back to when we talk about that one marital heart and that one flesh. And so we say it this way. What's going on within your spouse's heart matters more than what's going on between the two of you. So I'll say that again. What's going on within your spouse's heart matters more than what's going on between the two of you. If I prioritize what's going on within Christy's heart, what's going on between the two of us will take care of itself because we will find a way to resolve it because she will feel seen and now all of a sudden we're put on the same team. Now, is that always easy to do? No, it's not always easy to do, but if we start to begin to just press in just a little bit, where's this coming from? What's your perspective in it? Because there's always going to be two stories. There's the story that I'm telling myself and bringing to it, and there's the story she's telling herself and she's bringing to it. And so the way that we talk about this is, from a communication standpoint, is communicate about how you're communicating. If we communicate about, it's made a communication. If we start paying attention to how we're communicating with one another, how we communicate about any opponent, any topic is going to start taking care of itself because now all of a sudden we're on the same team talking about that as opposed to dividing one another up by the way that we're, by our tone of voice and attitude.
0: I like that.
2: Josh, you compare dance to conflict in marriage, I believe. What does dancing have to do with couples who are experiencing conflict?
3: Let me show you. Let's go dance.
1: Yeah. Well, I mean, it's a dance that we get into, right? It's that, you know, one of us pursues, the other withdraws. You know, one of us uses sarcasm. One of us, and I'm not saying us in particular, but you know, what is it for
4: hypothetically
1: you?
4: Speaking, I mean, if yes, that, right? Yes. Some
0: nobody
4: people,
0: on this stage.
1: Not
0: right.
1: Us.
0: No,
1: right.
0: Right.
1: Us.
0: No,
1: right.
0: Right.
1: But passive aggressiveness. That one we might.
4: Sounds familiar.
1: Martyrdom, you know, playing the victim, you know. I mean, for, you know, when she, especially when we were in the early years with the kids and mm-hmm. I'm up all night with the kids, like I felt in my mind I was doing everything I possibly could mm-hmm. and yet she was still attacking me. And so what I would do is I would just play martyr as she's attacking me. And so, you know, well, woe is me, because what I do in that point is she doesn't have anything else. It's like, I don't hear her. I shut her down because now you got to look at me and I make it about me. Like there's ways that we dance in our relationship that shut the other person down. And that's what I refer to. And you can pretty much see, if you take a moment where you're not arguing, but your defenses are down and you're just on a date night and you say, you know, what was our last argument? You can identify pretty much who's doing what. Mm-hmm. And you'll see it every time. It's the dance that we individually get into in our marriages. And what we do is we just put that out. You know, the Bible is so powerful in saying, bring these things out into the light. Mm-hmm. When they're in the dark, the enemy takes them and twists them and starts to whisper lies, you know, well, she's out to get you and she doesn't really care about you or he doesn't, you know. And it's like, no, when we put this out into the light, we can identify it and say, you know, what is it that you're doing right here? And what's the truth? What's the real truth? You know, you're experiencing this, but the truth is that I'm on your team. The truth is I love you. The truth is I see you. The truth is I believe you're an absolute rock star, Christy. And when she experiences that, now all of a sudden the way she acts towards me is going to get me changing the way I act towards her. And now we get into this different cycle as opposed to the other dance. And so that's what we refer to it.
0: I think that's good and that's excellent.
1: Jim, would you kindly share with us maybe what, you know, martyrdom was mine. I don't know if there's any, you know, dances that you have in your marriage that maybe you want to highlight for us here tonight.
0: Thanks for coming out tonight. This has been really good.
5: Yeah.
0: So appreciate it.
5: Yeah.
0: Well, I think we should ask Gene what my problem is.
2: Trying to think what our
0: dances,
2: what are,
1: or even if
2: dance
1: one of you like
2: was.
1: Withdraws, the other wants to resolve faster.
2: It's
1: too fast for the other.
2: Okay, yeah, I do the withdrawing in general.
0: You think? It doesn't always feel like that. I was going to say I'm the one withdrawing, but obviously.
2: Well, I think what we have gotten so much better about is recognizing that if I win the argument, then we lose.
4: Yeah, that's good.
2: And if he wins, we lose. Yeah. And it isn't ever about whatever the thing is. Yeah. You know,
0: that's a true statement. You can never remember what it was about.
1: Yeah, right.
2: It's about a past hurt or a trigger.
4: Yeah.
2: And I think, you know, we have just gotten to a better place where I think we have more bandwidth in our lives, which helps. We don't have young children, which is really tough. It's challenging on a marriage when at least one of you might be working really hard in the career. If, like you, Chrissy, I'm staying home with the kids. But I feel like now, you know, it's easier, we're more mature, we recognize we're in this together, that we are a team, and that I think now this is just how we're doing it right, and I'll really consider, is this something I need to talk to Jim about? And I look at myself first now, and I believe Jim does that. That's not the dance that we used to do.
0: Yeah, that's good. Yeah, I think that's well said. I think what you've been really good about, especially over the years, the growth that I've seen in you is, and it is part, I think, of your science mind, you will stop and say, okay, let's figure out what's happening. You know, I think when you speak to me or you say something like that, this is how I feel it. You've gotten a lot better because I'm not sure. In the past, I'd be saying whatever I'm saying, and you'd be reacting, and I don't know what button I'm pushing.
4: Right, right.
0: I know I'm pushing a button, but I don't know what button I'm pushing. I think age and wisdom has come along with that. I think also you cautioning me not, you know, to use my words wisely in the heat of the moment. You've done that a couple times, and I think I'm doing that far better.
2: Oh, I don't remember saying that, but advice?
0: No, you've definitely communicated it. I don't know exactly how you said it. I remember a machete. Something about, think about what you're going to say, which I translated as, use your words wisely. But no, I think we're a lot better off in that regard. Christy, let me ask you this about the teeter-totter analogy that you use in the book. You know, teeter-totters, obviously, you're up and down, up and down. How did you use that in marriage?
4: Well, we found this came into play, especially when we had kids, where you feel it's almost like, I mean, we always judge someone else by their behaviors, right? But we judge ourselves by our intentions. So we're looking at their external behaviors and assuming something. We tell ourselves a story about it. And so early on, it was for us, where we saw this play out a lot, was with discipline with our children. And I felt like Josh was really lenient, like, and therefore, because he's down here, right, in terms of like his sticking it to the kids. That I needed to be the disciplinarian. So it was like I needed to ballast
1: I'll
4: him.
1: Never forget, I was at a military SOCOM event, Special Forces event at Fort Bragg, and I get a phone call from Christy, and I said, "Hey honey, how's things going?" And she said, "Our son's in boot camp." I was like, okay. But I knew what that meant. What that meant was you're not doing a good enough job disciplining him, so I have to do it while you're gone.
4: Well, and that's because that's how I felt, right? Where it's like, you're not doing it, or I assume based on what I'm seeing and judging your behaviors, that you're not disciplining him well enough or enough so that I have to ramp up and I have to be the disciplinarian. And we found that all it really took, because we were much more closer to the same viewpoints on how we wanted to raise the kids, on how we did want to handle discipline, than we thought we were. But when you act on this teeter-totter where it's like, you're the this, therefore I have to be the that, it becomes this, again, this competition. And we realized we're so much, if we just go one step closer, remember, like you get on the teeter-totter and you go like a little bit closer, and you don't have to, you don't really move that much. And we were so much closer than we assumed. And that, we've used that a lot since, when we feel like we're kind of on polar ends of an issue and realize we're really not. And yet, if I act in an extreme, I'm the one who's causing some of this drama because I'm reacting to something that's not even true.
1: We actually literally had an argument a week and a half ago where this was the case. And we were...
4: Please tell me, what was this argument?
1: Well, okay, so that was with when Landon was 3 years old, when he was a toddler. Now we have Micah, who's a three-year-old, and we're just, you know...
4: We have another one of those.
1: We have another one of those. And
4: he's in boot
1: camp. We were arguing about his discipline, and we were pretty, like, pretty tense with each other. We got into that dance, and... But it didn't escalate the way that it would have in years past, because... older, I don't know about wiser, but we are a little bit older. And but I said to Christy, I said, can we pray about this? I would have never done that in the past. I would have felt ashamed because I wasn't praying enough with Christy and I wasn't seeking God enough in our marriage. And so I would have held back more when she would have said, let's pray about this, because it was a shame issue for me that, oh man, I'm not praying enough with my wife. And so, but now I was at a point where it didn't matter. I said, I think we need to go to the Lord on this. And so we stopped arguing and we just started seeking the Lord on it. And that was the getting closer on the teeter-totter for us, even just a week and a half ago with this argument. And we realized the Lord just spoke to us through that prayer. We got on the same team again. And I mean,
4: it's shocking how well prayer works.
2: Yes.
0: You look very amazed.
2: Yes. But it's true. That is great advice.
0: Hey, we're going to wrap up in the next 5-6 minutes, but the importance of leading with grace when interacting with your spouse. Okay. That sounds just like prayer. Mm. If we use it, it works well. Mm. The problem is, why don't we use it?
1: Again, I think so often it's because, as Christy was mentioning earlier, we go in self-protection mode. And so giving our spouse grace means we have to humble our own hearts and we have to potentially look at our own sin towards our spouse and seek forgiveness. And, you know, Jesus led in grace every time. Woman at the well, woman caught in adultery, woman with the blood, issue of blood. Like, every time Jesus would lead in grace before he explained who he was and spoke truth. And, you know, as our friend John Townsend says, truth without grace will always be received as condemnation. And so anytime I come to try to correct Christy or fix Christy without grace, it never goes well. It's always received as condemnation, right? And so, yeah. And so I'm not being the president of my wife's fan club in that moment. And so the more that we can lead in grace, and in doing so, what that means is I give Christy the benefit of the doubt. Yeah. If she's coming at me, she's spitting arrows at me or whatever, and vice versa, if I'm spitting arrows at her, that we give each other the benefit of the doubt. And we do, I think we've gotten a lot better at that with one another because we'll look at each other and say, okay, let's think about what's going on in our lives right now. And, you know, really, I think we're doing a better job of communicating on an ongoing basis about what's going on in each other's heart. Yeah. And that really sets the stage for when those things do happen, we can lead in grace a lot easier because now I'm fighting for what's going on within her heart. You know, James 1:19 and 20 says this. It says to be quick to listen, slow to speak, and slow to become angry. But verse 20 says, because human anger does not accomplish God's righteousness. And I think we miss that a lot. Because human anger does not accomplish God's righteousness. And when we react, we often react in anger, but what's going on underneath the anger? Is it embarrassment? Is it rejection? Is it jealousy? Is it that I feel unseen? What's that emotion underneath? And so I always say, this is the most sanctifying set of verses in all of Scripture, I believe, especially for marriage. But if I can be quick to listen, and in her anger towards me, that the underneath emotion, the embarrassed Christy, the Christy that felt belittled because I belittled her in front of our friends, the Christy that feels jealous, the Christy, that's the Christy I want to fight for. The Christy that's shooting arrows at me in anger, that's the Christy I want to fight against. And so leading in grace always brings the defenses down so that Christy, the Christy I want to fight for, I see what's going on underneath, and now I can start fighting for her. Whereas if I lead in truth, I'm fighting against her.
0: Yeah, let me ask you, so it's plain to the guys in the audience and to me, when you're talking about leading with grace, what does that sound like? Because so often you sit with a counselor and they're so brilliant in saying, well, in that situation, if Bob, you would just say, honey, I hear you. It just never pops to my mind at the right moment.
4: Yeah.
0: So what is that leading?
1: I think three simple words. Tell me more.
0: Okay. So that's an expression of grace.
1: Tell me more. It's an expression of grace because it's, I want to hear what's going on in your heart.
0: I like that. Mm.
1: Tell me what's going on. I want to hear more of your story versus going, well, why'd you see it like that? Well, I saw it like this.
0: What are you nodding for?
4: I think grace too is also giving into the grain of truth in the other person's story. So there's times where, you know, we like to be right, you know, and we like to correct. Well, that's actually not what had happened, or that's actually not what I said. But instead to give in to the grain of truth, because there's always a grain of truth. And so in it lowers both of our limbic systems down out of this fight mode, because it's like, well, all it could look at is like, I see what you're saying there. I see, and like, an example, I see how you could have, how you feel that way. And just even that, it's like, I'm not trying to like, get my point across, because you saw just a little bit. And I think that's what grace often feels like, is like, I saw just into your story just a little bit.
2: Well, and something that I think I've discovered is we can't expect our spouse to read our minds. That isn't fair. And to be able, in grace, I think, when you've calmed down, to be able to let your spouse know what your needs are, why you felt hurt, and to be able to let them know what is going on inside.
0: Yeah.
1: And we all want the same thing. Like, we want the same thing in our marriage. Yeah. We want to be truly connected and intimate with one another, but we just have really poor ways of letting our spouse know that that's what we want.
2: Right.
0: So true. Okay, last question. This will be it. Both of you can answer this. The idea of hope in marriage. I mean, your marriage, number one, what brings that hope? Why do you sustain hope? And then expressing hope for the institution of marriage. This is actually a really good moment for marriage. We're at a 50-year low in marriage. People quickly say fewer people are getting married. That's okay. People are making that marriage commitment, and those that are making it are sticking with it. So we're at a 50-year low, just came out last week, with divorce rates in the country. You haven't heard that news, have you? But talk about the hope for your marriage and the hope for marriage as an institution.
1: Okay, so I get really amped about this, and I'm grateful you asked this question to close, and I didn't even realize you were going to ask this question. But I think that the hope comes from our hope in Jesus Christ. And, you know, in Revelation, it says, you know, we get, Jesus says, I have come to make all things new. And in Ephesians, you go to the book of Ephesians and you look at the household, and you see the household as a vehicle for building the kingdom of God. You have the household of faith, but God also orchestrated and implemented the institution of the family as a household in order to build the kingdom of God. And therefore, as a married couple with my children and as Team Straub, we get to partner with God, we partner with Jesus in making all things new as we build for his second coming. And I think if that doesn't give you hope and a vision and a purpose, this is where we have to help other couples. This is the hope we have for our marriage. We have really started to pray into what is biblical simplicity, what does biblical hospitality look like, and how can we model that for other families to give them hope outside of what our Western individualistic culture is giving families. We're at an all-time high of depression and anxiety, and that's being trickled down because parents continually say, I'm too busy and I don't have enough time, but yet we don't know why we're too too busy. We haven't stepped back to say, well, are the activities that we're involved in, is it really important? Are we leading our family the way God's calling us to lead our family? Or are we doing it just because we're seeing everybody else on Instagram and everybody else in our culture and signing up for travel sports and all these things? And I'm nothing against travel sports, but I think we don't take a step back as families to look at why are we doing what we're doing? And the hope of the gospel, the hope of giving people the experience of a loving family that opens their home, opens their doors to other people in the community. This is what loving, and I think this is what biblical hospitality was meant for, is for us as households. And to me, that's the hope. And that's the hope of a strong marriage, is to live that out so that people are looking at you and going, what is it about you? And then we can introduce them to Jesus by how we're living our lives, and they see it and they want it, they taste it, they see it, they feel it by how we're living it out. Not that we're perfect, but that we're doing it, and then we cast that vision to our kids. That's what I think Moses was even talking about, you know, but blessing to the thousandth generation of those who love and seek his commands. And to me, that's the hope, and that's what I get super stoked about as I lead my family.
4: Amen.
2: Amen. Yeah, that's hopeful.
0: Good answer, Kristen. Amen, brother. But that's so good. And we so appreciate you spending time with us. God bless you as you go to Canada and marry your cousin off and reinforce the institution of marriage. Yeah.
4: Amen.
0: So, and Jean, thanks for being with us.
2: Absolutely.
0: I know this is not your comfort zone. I mean, you're kind of jumping in here. So thank you.
2: Well, it's fun. And this is great content. There's a lot of nuggets in this. So
0: and
2: thank
0: just remember,
2: you.
0: I'm the president of your fan club.
2: Yay!
0: Let's give him a hand, everybody.
2: All right. Thanks.
5: And that's how we wrapped up the conversation. 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
1: And Focus on the Family, if you didn't hear this news, is coming to Shine TV. Pretty excited about this one. Monday is when it kicks off. Yes, King's Birthday Monday, 9:30 a.m. with Jim Daly. Do check it out. 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

0: It's Matthews with Broken Forever here on Rima. 18 minutes away from 2 o'clock. After 2, of course, the lovely Kat would normally be in. But she got in touch first thing this morning to say, I'm so sorry, I am unwell. I can't do the show. And she'd organised all these different things. So, you know, she was really gutted. But don't worry, Johnny Clist, he is in to take care of you from 2 o'clock this afternoon. He'll be on. And if you've got yourself into the draw for that king-size prize of a $100 petrol voucher, some king-size chocolate to boot, don't worry, that will still be happening. Kat will make the draw next week. There we go. Coming up next, we are back with Running With Farah. Pastor Tark Barner finishing off that series, The Mystery of the Soils.
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11: Well, we're wrapping it up on the parable of the sower. This is part two, and we're really looking at the soil of our hearts and that fact that the fruit of the word in our lives, of teaching, of preaching, of sermons, whatever it is, depends on the quality of the soil of our hearts. So we got to guard our hearts with all diligence, because that determines how fruitful we will be from the word we hear. That explains why some people in church, and I've been in my church 37 years now, some people almost the same as when they started 30-odd years ago. Nothing's changed. Nothing's gone white. They just hear the word. They hear the word, but the soil's not good enough to produce fruit. Others have been in the church only a few years, and they're growing like a rocket. They're just moving forward at high speed. Why? The soil of their hearts is a lot better. So when you come to church every Sunday or whenever you go, when you listen to a something podcast, just remember the fruit of what you're listening to doesn't depend on how good the preacher is. It depends on the quality of the soil of your heart. We looked at the wayside soil. We looked at the stony ground. Then we looked at the one that's probably affects many of us a lot. That's a thorny ground where it's full of thorns, and the thorns choke the word of God. And we said the three things are that really get us are worry, money, and pleasure. So the good soil, we better finish on a positive note, I guess, eh? After all that we've been listening to. But I'm sure your soil has been improving and you've been working on it as you've listened. Guard your heart. So Mark 4:20, these are the ones sown on good ground who hear the word, accept it, and bear fruit some 30, 60, and 100-fold. This is a soil we all want. We all want to be fruitful for God, and we all have some good soil in us. You wouldn't be a believer in Christ if you had no good soil. So there is some good soil. We just want more good soil in our lives. We all want a maximum return for the time that we give to getting to church, reading the word, listening to sermons. And I'm thrilled that there are Christians around. Some are bearing 30, 60, I'm not sure about 100-fold fruit, but maybe there are some bearing 100-fold and they're growing in God. The good news is, as I've been saying all along, we can improve the soil of our hearts. We need heart surgery of the best kind, not the other heart surgery, but the heart surgery where God begins to work in our hearts and to improve our soil. So I want to encourage you, first of all, ask God to improve your soil. Ask God to soften your heart. Just ask him to do it. Say, God, look, I know the soil of my heart's not what it should be. There's a few weeds in there. There's a bit of hardness in there. You know, a bit of just topsoil, but a bit shallow in places. God, would you help me? It's a prayer that God will hear and God will answer. But I would suggest, don't just pray that prayer once. You probably need to pray it on a very regular basis. Secondly, be a good gardener of your heart. Remove the weeds. You'll know what they are. Remove the thorns. Ask God to help you deal with worry. Ask God to help you deal with the love of money, for the desire for more pleasure than you need to be having. Ask God to help you to be a good gardener of your heart. Then surrender your heart fully to living for God. Just keep surrendering your heart and allow trials to improve the soil of your heart, not damage it. You know, because a good trial can work for your good, can work for your benefit. It can take you deeper into God. Another way to improve the soil of your heart, spend time with God. In worship, in prayer, in his presence. It's like the rain of the Holy Spirit can soften our hearts and do something remarkable. Get along to prayer meetings. Great place for God to be doing something deep in our hearts. So let's be a people dedicated to the word of God, hearing it, doing it, and bearing fruit. It's my prayer that you'll be one who will bear fruit 30, 60, and 100-fold. May God richly bless you.
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0: Back Monday too with a brand new topic. Make sure you join us then. Well, that is indeed my lot for today. I will be back tonight though for Evening Edition. Yeah, playing back some of the interviews from the week. Do have a very good Friday, a wonderful long weekend to boot. Ka kite anō.
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1: In this update, a prominent iwi leader is criticising the government's budget for not delivering enough for Māori. Budget 2026 sees record investment in health and a strong focus on infrastructure, which Deputy Prime Minister David Seymour says will benefit everyone. Targeted funding for Māori includes $48 million over the next 4 years for Māori broadcasting. Ngāti Puro Oranga Chair Ngā Raihānia says election day will be a day of reckoning.
2: This is a trilogy of budgets of abuse of Māori.
1: The Finance Minister appears unfazed by her coalition partner's attempt to chide her for commenting on the cost of the pension. Nicola Willis pointed out at the budget lock-up, that is, the annual cost of super will rise to more than $30 billion by 2030. She warned it's not a tomorrow problem. New Zealand First Leader Winston Peters said her comments were an unfortunate mistake. But Willis says politicians need to start grappling with this issue now.
3: The rising super bill is part of the context in which we put together budgets, so I think it's appropriate to share that with New Zealanders.
1: The government's hoping to take extra stress away from new mothers, rolling out three-day stays in postnatal care. It'll soon be a legal entitlement, with the government funding $34.4 million in yesterday's budget to boost capacity. Health Minister Simeon Brown says the days after childbirth are intense, especially for first-time mothers.
4: For a new mother, we really want to make sure that that support is there if they have their first child. But by the end of 3 years, all mothers will be eligible.
1: The Prime Minister's responded to Linda Topp, calling out the lack of support for music in this year's budget. Topp attended the Aotearoa Music Awards last night, where she told the crowd we need a government that says the arts are more important than the defence budget. Chris Luxon says he hasn't seen the comments, but the government's investing in the arts where it can.
5: But we're also acknowledging we have to make trade-offs, and that's part of a budget process as well.
1: Law changes are on the way to prevent people under 18 from purchasing some lottery tickets. Internal Affairs Minister Brooke van Velden says an issue with the Gambling Act meant children could buy some products like lotto draws. The Regulatory Systems Amendment Bill has passed its third reading and aims to fix the issue. It's one of 30 acts which will be amended by the bill. Power has been restored at North Shore Hospital. Health New Zealand says an investigation is underway to find out the cause of the power cut in the Auckland hospital that lasted more than 3 hours. A renowned business and media leader has been named as RNZ's new chair. Brent Impey.

0: of wasp named after him. The wasp, dating from the dinosaurs and found preserved in northern Myanmar, apparently reminded the researchers of the iconic McLaren orange. It's been called the Guisped Piastri in honour of the Australian. That is News and Sport. I'm Raylene Ramsey.
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3: And here's your short forecast for all of New Zealand through to midnight tomorrow. For Northland, Auckland, Coromandel Peninsula and Bay of Plenty, partly cloudy with isolated showers. For the remainder of the North Island, mainly fine. Areas of fog tomorrow, isolated showers developing from Waikato to Taranaki tomorrow afternoon. For Nelson and Marlborough, mainly fine with rain developing from tomorrow afternoon in Nelson and inland Marlborough ranges. Buller to Fiordland, mainly fine with drizzle developing in Fiordland this evening, then rain developing in Westland and Fiordland tomorrow afternoon. For Canterbury, Otago and Southland, mainly fine at first. Areas of low cloud or fog developing tonight, clearing tomorrow morning, and a few spots of rain in Otago and Southland tomorrow evening.
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3: Well, good afternoon. Johnny Crisp with you today. Cat's taking the day. I've been called in and here I am to hang out with you. What a wonderful weekend we're going to have. We're going to spend a lot of time and I'm even going to be back on Monday as well. Queen King's birthday weekend. I hope you're ready for a bit of fun. We are going to get into some local music throughout the afternoon, just saying, and some classic live performances from years gone by that I've been involved with Homegrown and various other things. Why? Because today is the last weekday of New Zealand Music Month. Still a Saturday and a Sunday to go, but hey, we're going to make the most of it today as well. So, sound good? I like it. Anyway, right here on Rima, today with Jeff Vines is what we're up to, and it's Renovation of the Heart, Part 5.
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8: Every answer to the problem of pain, every answer that I've ever heard, not only fails to satisfy, it fails to even justify the question. And then the fourth victim is the questioner who asked this: how is it that God could be sovereign over death, but we do not individually have the same right to take a life? This is what I've heard more recent. In other words, here's what it's saying: how come God gets to choose who lives and dies, but I don't? Well, my first response is, well, that's what you're doing through abortion. You're making yourself God. You decide who lives or dies for convenience or for other purposes. But there is a difference between you and God, and I hope you know what it is. The reason God can determine who lives or dies is because he has the character to make the right choice and the power to restore life after it's been taken away. You don't have that power. So God can do with us here what he wants, knowing that it's a temporary condition, and the weight of glory. What we suffer here can in no way be compared with what is going to be revealed in us. My friend says this: God alone can allow tragic events because he alone can restore life through tragedies and reveal the destructiveness of sin through tragedies. Being perfect in his decisions, pure in his reason, and able to give strength to those who seek his comfort, we cannot claim such absoluteness. Our characters are not pure. But you know, more than this, the thing that's really helped me in this, and the thing that the Bible teaches, if you just imagine the world full of dots, and every dot, billions of them, represents a life, every life impacts another to some degree in close proximity. Everything

0: that happens to me impacts you. Everything that happens to you impacts people around you. And so God, in his infinite wisdom, is the only one that is able to know what has to happen in every dot for all dots to be pulled upward toward him. It doesn't mean that every dot will be. Some people will still use their freedom to reject God. But God knows that every event that happens in every life impacts not only you, but impacts people around you. And the reality is that sometimes what happens to you is not for you. It's for somebody else. Now, the thing that's really helped me in this, and the thing that the Bible teaches, just imagine the world full of dots, and every dot, billions of them, represents a life. Every life impacts another to some degree in close proximity. Everything that happens to me impacts you. Everything that happens to you impacts people around you. And so God, in his infinite wisdom, is the only one that is able to know what has to happen in every dot for all dots to be pulled upward toward him. It doesn't mean that every dot will be. Some people will still use their freedom to reject God. But God knows that every event that happens in every life impacts not only you, but impacts people around you. And the reality is that sometimes what happens to you is not for you. It's for somebody else. Now, I've seen in my own life, sometimes the illness of a father will bring the children to God. Sometimes the death of a mother will turn the hearts of the children toward each other. Sometimes the loss of a job will catalyze faith and trust in God's provision. And only God is wise enough to bounce all these little dots all together to accomplish his ultimate purpose. This is what I've been trying to say for a long, long time, going back to Sam Gamgee in the Lord of the Rings trilogy, where he asked that question when he really discovers that Gandalf, his friend that he thought was dead, is actually alive. He asked the question, does that mean that one day is everything going to become untrue? And the answer, of course, for the Christian is yes. All those times that appeared to be senseless in your life, all those times where no good seemed to come out of anything, all those times that seemed to be a waste, was because you're not God. But one day you'll see how God put all the little dots together and how every event in every life worked together to fulfill his ultimate purpose. Every event, you'll see how they're connected, how God's good and perfect plan. In other words, from a total philosophical point of view, the pain that you're experiencing is not a waste. It is for the glory and the work of God. You say, I have a hard time with that. Well, I'll go back to the cross one last time. Did it appear that evil was winning? Did it appear that God had lost control? Did it appear that the disciples would never recover? Did it appear that a senseless, meaningless crime had been committed? Did it appear that a sinless, righteous man had been murdered for no good cause? That's why the cross is brilliant in the mind of God, and it is the ultimate answer to all pain and suffering, because when all seems lost, all is won. Now, where does that leave us? Okay, now, that was the abstract part. Where does that leave us? And now, what does this have to do with renovation? Everything. Everything. This is it. Jesus replied to John back in our passage with Nicodemus, very truly, this is John 3:3. Very truly, I tell you, no one can see the kingdom of God unless they are born again. What I have begun to understand over the course of years of study, and I'm sure that some of you have been Christians a long time, longer than me, longer than I, you know this too, that the real test of authentic faith, of being born again, is that you're able to see things that people can't see in the midst of trials and suffering. And that's why if you're not born again, there's no way you're ever going to take it, because you don't see the kingdom. But when you see the kingdom, you're like Corrie ten Boom, who's in the hellish situation of a concentration camp, who says no matter how deep the pit of despair, his love is deeper still. How do you do that? You're born again. You see things. You see a reality that others don't see. It's almost like in the Bible, the real test of being born again, the real test of a renovated heart, is when your heart begins to trust God. I didn't say you don't doubt. I didn't say you don't suffer. I didn't say you don't have pain and crying and weeping. But ultimately, down deep inside somewhere where it really matters, you know that God has shifted the wind. What? I tell you, that no one can see the kingdom unless he's born again. And then, I'm not going to put it on the screen yet, but he says to Nicodemus, the wind blows wherever it pleases. You hear its sound, but you cannot tell where it's come from or where it's going. So it is with everyone born of the Spirit. Now, it took us a long time to get there. Stay with me. Go back to Philippians 2:13 now. It took us a long time to get there. Here's what it says. The first part of the verse says this, that we are to work out our own salvation. Kardagerzomai, which is a word basically that means this. Bring to completion your salvation. Why were you saved? According to the Bible, were you saved to get you to heaven? Yes and no. The ultimate purpose of you being saved is to make you like Jesus. And the Bible says that your job, there are two entities. Your job is to respond to the work of God. But here's what God's job is. And this is where all of this comes together. Verse 13, for it is God who works in you to will and to act in order to fulfill his good purpose. The Greek word there, works, is energeis. It's the word for divine energy. It's the Holy Spirit's work in you. But thelo is a very interesting word. It says to will. And the idea is that God makes a choice. And then he acts accordingly. I know of another explanation for this verse than this. That it is God who decides what he's going to allow into your life and what he's going to prevent from entering your life. Not you. And whatever God decides to allow or to prevent, your job is to receive it, embrace it, and allow God to do his work. Now, folks, I want to tell you, this is an unpopular message today. To help me understand this, and we're already near the end, so stay with me here. This is a Thomas Kincaid painting that I was given about 15 years ago. It's one of my favorite paintings. Because according to Scripture, the ocean is the world. The boat is your life. And the wind is the Spirit of God coming from all different directions. And here's how this works. If you got a motorboat, in a motorboat, you're in control. You start the engine. You control the speed. That's why I love James Bond movies. They always have a motorboat race in every single one of them. And I love the one in Roger Moore's Live or Let Die through the swamps of New Orleans. In a speedboat, you're in control. This is not a speedboat. You're in total control. You start the engine. You control the speed. You just about control everything. But not in a sailboat. In a sailboat, it's a different story. You're not passive. You have a definite role to play. You do have to hoist the sail, but it is God who sends the wind. And without the wind, you're dead in the water. There's no forward movement. You are utterly dependent upon the wind. Jesus says that when the wind blows, the wind of the Spirit blows, you don't know where it's going to come from. You don't know where it's headed, which means you don't know where it's going to blow you. But your job is always the same. Wherever the winds of the Spirit blow into your life, your job is to hoist the sail and allow God to take you into waters, even when they are troubled. Jeff, are you telling me that part of renovation of my heart may hurt a little? No, it may hurt a lot. Do you know the Greek word for pain? Perosmos and thlipsis. Both of them, the etymology of those words, the history of those words, is a vineyard owner removing his shoes and stomping on the grapes until the good stuff comes out. Which means that God reserves the right at seasons in your life to take off his shoes and step on you and squeeze you until the good stuff comes out. Because the ultimate goal for your life is to make you like Jesus. And sometimes what happens to you has nothing to do with you, but people around you. But we know it's okay for God because we're told we're not our own. We've been bought with a price. And we know that he'll give us a prevailing presence. See, part of us wants to say to God, who do you think you are? Who do you think you are to decide what gets into my life and what does, who? And what would he say? Well, I'm the giver and sustainer of all life. That's all. In times when the winds of the Spirit blows your life into troubled waters, God says, hoist the sails, because I'm doing a work. You don't see it. You may never see it. You trust it. You will hurt. You will cry. You will question. You will beg and you will plead, but you will also trust, because it's Christ in you. And you will continually look at the cross to know that when all seems lost, all is won. It is the only answer I can give you. And so you live by faith that God is going to complete his work. That's why Paul told the Philippians, even when he was in prison, I thank God every time I remember you in all my prayers for all of you. I always pray with joy because of your partnership in the gospel from the first day until now, being confident of this, that he who began a good work in you will carry it on to completion until the day of redemption or the day of Jesus Christ. I used to pray that God would do whatever he needs to do so that my children may see him. God, do whatever you have to do in my children's life so that they can see you. As I got older, I thought, you know, I don't think that's a very clever prayer. I think I need to reword that. Because when Saul of Tarsus saw God, he had to be blinded, lose his eyesight, be totally dependent on other people to restore him. And then he lived a life of just torture and punishment. He was shipwrecked, exiled. He was beaten in prison. I mean, 40 lashes he received 9 times. I mean, here's a guy that suffered immensely, and yet he knew God more than anyone else. There is a part of you that, as difficult as it's going to be, when the winds of the Spirit blow you into troubled waters, you are called upon by God to submit. I know you don't want to hear that. 1 Corinthians 6, you are not your own. You were bought with a price. The person who is not born again will never be able to do this because they don't see the kingdom. And you will live with hatred, bitterness, and frustration. And sorrow will be central, joy only peripheral. And please don't tell me, please don't say, Jeff, you don't understand. Because I've lost both my parents at a young age. I've lost a child of my own. I have suffered from mental illness that for some reason God granted me a victory over after 3 years. So don't tell me that I'm clueless about tragedy. But I do know this. Trust, faith, and submission reveals that you are indeed born again. When you're able to do that, I didn't say you're perfect, but when you're able just to stand strong, I know you're going to doubt, you're going to worry, you're going to cry, you're going to weep. All of those things are reality, man. And there's a time for those things, but ultimately down deep inside, you know in your heart, you're good with God. As a matter of fact, the Bible tells you that your response to that is the test of who you really are. 1 Peter 1, in all this, you greatly rejoice, though now for a little while, you may have to suffer grief in all kinds of trials. These have come so that the proven genuineness of your faith may result in praise, glory, and honor when Jesus Christ is revealed. You know, I find that to be a hard passage. Not just the reality that the real you will be revealed when the rug is pulled out from under you, what you really believe in. What I find difficult about this, I think I've used the illustration before, when my mother, on a few occasions, I can remember her waking me up at like 3 o'clock in the morning and just weeping and hugging me because she had had a dream that I had been killed or something bad had happened. So what do moms do? It's so real to them, they just run into the bedrooms of their kids and just hug them. And of course, when you're a kid, you're thinking, Mom, get a grip, man. What's going on? I'm trying to sleep here. Until you have kids of your own and you have a dream that something happened to them. And what do you find yourself doing? Going in the room, opening the door. Are they okay? They okay? When you've lost something, the return of what you have lost means that much more to you. Mom didn't come and hug me every day. It wasn't typical for Mom to hug me just when she thought she had lost me. When you lose something and what you lost is restored, it makes it that more meaningful. Do you know this passage is saying that the things we lose here will make our worship of God that more intense when he replaces what we have lost to an infinitely greater degree. So when I see my mom in heaven, the intense worship of God, think about somebody you've lost, and the reality hits you that, okay, I've lost them, but it's a temporary loss. I will see them again. Whatever seas you find yourself in, here's what you do not know. You do not know if God sent it or allowed it, or even if you brought it on yourself. Ooh, that's a painful one. But Hebrews 12:10 says, they disciplined us for a little while as though they thought best, but God disciplines us for our good in order that we may share in his holiness. Sometimes God disciplines us that we may become conformed to the image of Christ, that we might be sanctified. Sometimes you have seas of correction. Other times you have seas of perfection. And it's very difficult to know which one's happening. But the calling on your life is the same. Hoist the sails, embrace the rough seas, and let God do his work in you. You say, but how do I do that, Jeff? I got to tell you, I just don't know how to do that. I don't know how to do that. Well, Jesus said in Matthew 6, therefore do not worry about tomorrow, for tomorrow will worry about itself. Each day has enough trouble of its own. That is worth gold, because the only way you're going to be able to survive whatever it is that you're surviving is 24 hours at a time. When you try to guess what's going to happen tomorrow or 10 years from now or 20, you're going to live with bitterness, hatred. But when you say, you know what? Tomorrow I will live with trust in God. And then I'm going to get up the next day. I'm going to live with trust in God again. And I'm going to see why God, over time, has blown the ship of my life into difficult seas. I guess what I'm trying to say is, in the roughest, toughest waters of our lives, that's where we meet God. And if you really want God to change you from the inside out, you've got to be willing for him to put you in situations where you're at the very end of yourself. The very end, I mean the very end in, to where you call on God in tears. And the Bible says that God comes to you as redeemer, as revealer, as comforter. And you'll be able to see God the way you've never seen him, feel things you've never felt before, and do things you never thought you could do. And in the midst of all of that, God changes you from the inside out, and you'll never be the same. Did you know that Mother Teresa, living and working in Calcutta, and there's been so much information released about Mother Teresa, and every time I mention Mother Teresa, I always get a few emails. Why are you talking about Mother Teresa? She was Catholic. Yes, you're hearing waves. Mother Teresa was very open with some people about her struggle with God because of all the pain and the suffering that she saw on the streets of Calcutta. We're talking about poverty, like you can't imagine. People living in cardboard boxes, that's the totality of their life until they die. She held many babies that would not be alive the next day. And she struggled to feel God at times in her life. But do you know, the rest of the Mother Teresa story is coming out pretty soon. Do you know the last four words Mother Teresa uttered before she died? I love you, Jesus. In the midst of the most difficult seasons of her life, she found him and she loved him. What's not to love about the one who restores all that has been lost? And who asks you that during this season, you allow him to do what he's going to do, to act and to will and to do in you for his good purposes, even when his good purposes may be not for you, someone else. As all of our lives bounce against each other. See, I believe at this point that Adriana changed. So I saw the amount of lives that were changed because of the way in her death, she taught us all how to live. And she will be forever remembered. God does his best renovative work in your life when he sees a storm coming, and instead of guiding your boat to calm seas, the wind shifts and he blows you right in the midst of it. That is the truth of the Bible that I don't necessarily like that much, but that I can't change. Listen, we are not our own. We have been bought with a price. And there will come a time in your life when that will be peace to you to know No need to worry, because God will be God and will have his way with you. But that's okay, because whatever he requires of you now, it's not worth comparing to the glory that will be revealed in you. And Father, I thank you and praise you for your goodness. I know that this is a hard message for all of us to take. I pray for comfort and strength in those who need it so desperately. I pray that in no way I would have belittled anyone's situation, but my heart would come out that we love them. We love each other, and we don't know what to do at all times and all seasons. We have enough trouble of our own. But I pray that through waters uncharted, my soul will embark. I will follow your voice straight into the dark. And if from the course you intend I depart, speak to the sails of my wandering heart. Like the wind you'll guide, clear the skies before me, and I'll glide this open sea like the stars. Your word will align my voyage and remind me where I've been and where I'm going. Jesus, my captain, my soul's trusted Lord, all my allegiance is rightfully yours. Jesus, my captain, my soul's trusted Lord, all my allegiance is rightfully yours. And so it is that we pray in Jesus' name. Amen.
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1: Nice. Some great stuff from Jeff Vines. And, of course, we've got other great teaching shows that will be spread throughout the time. But tonight, of course, you can tune in with Rosemary Jane to keep in to some absolute cracker teaching shows throughout your Friday evening and over the weekend as well. Anyway, coming up not too far away, after 3 o'clock, in fact, one of the live performances that I picked, going through my wealth of live performances from New Zealand artists over the years that I've been involved with, was one that was done on the balcony in the Rima Media business, or the location in Upper Queen Street. And I'll tell you more about it a little bit later on. In the meantime, though, how about some Hold On To You from One Commons on the way after this.
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0: One Common with a live city and Hold On To You. You are with Johnny Clist, hanging out with you on your Friday afternoon, getting ready for the long weekend. I tell you what, it's an exciting time when we think about it. Like, this is Queen's birthday and King's birthday, same weekend of the year, right? So surely it's not his actual birthday. And it isn't, because I share my birthday with him. And someone else in the Rima Media organisation also shares their birthday with me and King Charles. I'll tell you more about it later on in the day. Also coming up very shortly, 15 Minutes in the Word with Joyce Meyer. It's all about the question, what is love? That's coming up right here on Rima.
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10: Welcome to 15 Minutes in the Word with New York Times bestselling author Joyce Meyer. On today's program, Joyce will be teaching from her series, What is Love? In our world today, we hear the word love used so freely. We love food or we love pets. But what is real love? Joyce helps answer this question as we learn from the Bible what real love is. We'll also be encouraged to put love into action, especially with those people in our lives who may be difficult to show love to. God's love never fails, and because He loves us, we can choose to love others. Now, here's Joyce with today's teaching.
11: So, I would drive down the highway at night coming home from work, smoking a cigarette, saying, I don't smoke. I hate to smoke. Cigarettes stink. They make me stink. I quit smoking. Okay, do you know that within 2 weeks I had quit? Now, I'm really if I can get this across to you today, I am giving you a big secret of how to have victory over any sin in your life. I am more than a conqueror. Greater is he that is in me than he that is in the world. Come on. You might have to do that for 6 months or a year, but who cares? At least you're making some progress in the right direction. You're not staying in the same place all the time. Now, I don't know if you believe me or not, if you think this will work, but I'll tell you what. I made a list of 65 things that I wanted to see happen in my life, and I said all of them were a reality and not one of them was a reality. And right now, I can tell you honestly, every one of those things is a reality in my life. Every single solitary one of them. You've got to change your thinking, because what's in your heart comes out of your mouth, and words carry the power of life and death. It's not that hard to put this together. Don't say things like, you know, I'll always be under the power of my past. I can never have a good life because of my past. No, you say, my power has no past over me. I am a new creature in Christ. Amen. The Bible doesn't say talk about the mountain. It says talk to the mountain. Yes. I'm going to talk to somebody that's understanding what I'm saying. Now, you take anything that is a bondage, a habit, a problem in your life. Let's say you have a problem with jealousy. Or you have a problem with envy or pride or whatever. There's so many problems out there we could never count them all. But whatever your problem is, take the word like medicine for that area. If I've got a headache, I don't put a Band-Aid on my head. If I cut myself, I don't stick an aspirin in it. We have enough sense to know what kind of medicine to take for our physical ailments. Well, the Word of God is medicine. It is medicine for your soul. And refills are free. There's no limit on refills. Dr. Jesus says you can refill this until you are completely well. Come on. But let me tell you something. You can't be lazy and be victorious. You can't just keep going somewhere and sitting there hoping somebody else says something that sets you free. You can get it on the internet. You can get it on the radio. You can get it on television. You can go to a church on every corner. But you need to do something. You need to put some work and effort into it. The measure of thought and study that you give to the truth that you hear is the measure of virtue, which is power that will come back to you again. Because I tell you, if you start learning to say what you want instead of what you've got, if you can back it up with scripture, now don't just go around saying, I'm a millionaire, I'm a millionaire, I'm a millionaire. That's not what I'm talking about. That's why people say, oh, the name it, claim it gospel. That is not what I'm talking about. Do you know the Bible says that angels hearken to the voice of God's word? Man, you got angels just waiting to come around and help you. But they're not going to help you if you just murmur and complain and grumble and judge and criticize. Let me tell you a good little angel story. I was thinking about this morning. We don't think that much about angels because we can't see them. But right here in this church, many years ago, there was a man who brought his wife to the conference, to the Joyce Meyer conference, as a birthday gift for her, and he was not a believer. And they were sitting somewhere like right out in here. And the service is going on, and she looked over at him, and he was crying and shaking. This happened right here in your church. And she's like, what's wrong with you? And he said, well, don't you see him? Don't you see him? She didn't know what he was talking about, so they waited until they got out where they could talk and not disturb the service. And he said, when she came out on the platform, and I used to come out and sit on this side over here, when she came out on the platform, all these people came out with her. These men came out dressed in white robes. And he said, I thought it was the choir. And he said, then when she walked to the podium and she took that Bible in her hand, put it up in the air, they made a semicircle around her and took a sword out and held it straight up in the air. Well, let's just say that man got saved. And I, some people might say, well, I just don't believe that. Well, if you don't, you don't. But I mean, the guy, he wouldn't have even known to make that up. And so that means that when I get up here to do this, or when you try to go out and help somebody, or when you try to share the word with somebody, the devil hates it, and he would try to kill you if he could. But we have guardian angels. Guardian angels. And they protect us. But they hearken to the voice of God's word. So every time you confess the word, your angels are like, I'm going to help them. Love is kind. Wow, this is so important. Kind. Ephesians 4:32, be kind and compassionate. I love the scripture to say, and Jesus was moved with compassion. When you have compassion, it moves you. It's not pity. You can feel sorry for somebody and never do anything for them. But if you have real, true compassion born out of love, it will move you to help somebody. You'll sacrifice to do it. You hear things about random acts of kindness. How many have ever heard that term, random acts of kindness? I love it. I love doing stuff like that. I love to see how people react. And I believe that a lot of people could be brought to Christ if more Christians would just do random acts of kindness. One of the things that agape is doing something kind for someone that you don't know that can never pay you back. Doing things in secret. I told you yesterday somebody bought our lunch here. We went to pay for our lunch. We were at Houston's and they said somebody's already paid your bill. They did it anonymously. Well, you know what I do? I take those things as winks from God. It's like God saying, I got you. I'll take care of you. Just a little something to let me know that he's there. You say, well, sure, people would pay for your lunch. You're famous and on TV. Yeah. No, I pay for people's lunch that I don't know, and they never know that I did it. Sometimes I'll see a young couple with four or five kids eating at a table, and I remember when Dave and I maybe could eat out once a year. Maybe. You need to remember where you came from. Yeah. And start helping people that are still where you used to be. Amen. Luke 6:35 says, love your enemies, do good to them, and lend to them without expecting to get anything back. Then your reward will be great. And you will be children of the Most High, because he is kind to the ungrateful and the wicked. Colossians 3:12-13. Therefore, as God's chosen people, holy and dearly beloved, clothe yourselves with compassion, kindness, humility, gentleness, and patience. These are the attitudes that a believer in Christ should be wearing. Don't you leave this meeting after hearing me preach like this and get out in the parking lot and give somebody some bad sign. And don't go out to that resource table and nearly knock somebody down because you're in a hurry. See, that's the problem. We can hear this kind of stuff and just walk out. Hearing it is not what's going to change you. It's doing it. If you got a bad temper, you need to make a college course out of learning how to walk in love. Go to the College of the Holy Ghost. Examples of random acts of kindness. Now, I can only tell you examples from my life and maybe some from my kids because that's all I know. So I'm not bragging on us, but I'm trying to just show you the power of this stuff. Random act of kindness is doing something good for someone you may not know just for the purpose of showing kindness. You have no other motive in mind. You just want to bless them. And for me, I want to bless them because God has done so much for me. He's done so much for me. So I've told these stories a couple of times. I don't know if I've told them here, if you've seen them on TV, but they're still good stories. So you just have to listen again. We have ideas about people, and sometimes we don't like to hang out with anybody that's not like us. And some of the young people today just are not like us. You know, they might have five different colors in their hair and body piercings all over the place and everything tattooed and wearing black lipstick and, you know, whatever. And so if you're a religious Christian, which are the absolute worst.
12: 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It's encouraging to know that wherever we are, when we believe in God, His love is also with us. How can we begin sharing God's love, even in difficult relationships? We can start with a simple act of kindness or take the first step towards forgiveness. It may not be easy and it will take practice to keep putting love into action, but we can learn through continued prayer, study, and being willing for God to show us who needs His love. When we have true love, God's love flowing through us, we'll see just how powerful it is at changing people's hearts. Thank you for listening to 15 Minutes in the Word with Joyce.
0: It's great to get into the Word with, of course, Joyce Meyer. 15 Minutes in the Word, in fact, even though it was only 13 minutes, 52. Just saying. Johnny Clist with you. Going to keep you company throughout the afternoon after 3 o'clock. What are we going to do? Well, we might head to the prayer wall and lift up your prayer requests. So hold tight for that. If there's something you would like prayer support online, please jump on to rema.co.nz. Share it with us and we will get to it not too far away. So once again, that's at rema.co.nz. Click on the Faith menu, then down to Prayer Wall. Here's some Matt Kearney to get us through to the news, sport, and weather.

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1: In this update, frustration in Canterbury over a thin budget for the South Island. Business Canterbury says the government's plan is fiscally responsible but won't move the dial on growth or productivity. Despite the infrastructure focus, the only direct South Island funding is for strengthening five state highways. Chief Executive Leanne Watson says a growing region needs infrastructure investment ahead of demand, but there's little in the budget to support that.
2: We know we've got some opportunities ahead with, you know, strong export growth, more freight movement to the Lyttelton Port and the airport, so we need to make sure that we've got really good connectivity.
1: Shaw and Partners Director Andrew Callagher says the government had to deliver a fiscally responsible budget, and it has. He says New Zealand simply can't take on the debt that major economies can.
3: They had to demonstrate a meaningful and committed track to fiscal stability and fiscal restraint. We are a small trading country. We're heavily dependent on offshore capital.
1: A long-time Māori activist is disappointed in the government's budget. Budget 2026 delivers little Māori-specific targeted funding, but boosts spending in health and infrastructure. A $48 million funding package was announced for Māori broadcasting and further investment in Te Māori 2, a series of national art and culture events. Ken Mayer says the finance minister only said the word Māori once in her budget speech.
4: This is a deliberate strategy from our perspective to make us invisible and silent. It's actually a budget of invisibility.
1: A top midwife is praising the budget's boost to postnatal care, with a three-day stay soon a legal right. $34.4 million will be rolled out over the next 4 years, strengthening the workforce and maternity bed capacity to meet demand. Chief Midwife for Counties Manukau, Christina Mellon, says they'll be sharing their knowledge on how best to implement the change and meet community needs.
5: Because there definitely is places in our country that will struggle to be able to do this. But if we can work together on it and there is some finance to help it, that's always going to be good.
1: A coroner's report into the death of a neglected Christchurch pensioner has found systemic failings within Health New Zealand. Norman Lee died in 2020 after months of abuse from his adopted son, David Lee, who was later jailed for 6 years. Jamie Cunningham reports.
6: Open Justice reports the 90-year-old had limited access to water and fresh air and was forced to wear nappies in a wetsuit. Coroner Marianne Borrowdale says concerns about Lee's care were raised as early as 2018 and warning signs should have prompted stronger action. Health NZ's apologised to Lee's family and says all recommendations have been implemented.
1: In sport, encouragement for Tim Payne to embrace his newfound stardom ahead of the Football World Cup. The All Whites defender has gone from relative Instagram obscurity to more than a million followers after a video from an Argentinian content creator identified him as the least known player playing at the tournament. Payne's Australian agent, Tony Rallis, describes how Payne is dealing with his explosion and popularity as a local player in the Aussie A-League.
7: Typical Tim, very reserved, had a bit of a gift.

0: Night tomorrow for Northland, Auckland, Coromandel Peninsula and Bay of Plenty, partly cloudy with isolated showers. The remainder of the North Island, mainly fine. Areas of fog tomorrow, isolated showers developing from Waikato to Taranaki tomorrow afternoon. For Nelson and Marlborough, mainly fine with rain developing from tomorrow afternoon in Nelson and inland Marlborough ranges. Buller to Fiordland, mainly fine with drizzle developing in Fiordland this evening, then rain developing in Westland and Fiordland tomorrow afternoon. For Canterbury, Otago and Southland, mainly fine at first. Areas of low cloud or fog developing tonight, clearing tomorrow morning, and a few spots of rain in Otago and Southland tomorrow evening.
1: From the Bible. 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Heading home with hope. 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
0: Yes, indeed, and not even Cat at all. It's Johnny Clist hanging out with you. Can you believe it? So good to be back and hanging out with you on a Friday afternoon, getting ready for the long weekend. I'm quite excited. Lots of things to happen. But I was going to go and play at a cafe this weekend, but it looks like it might be a bit wet. And the cafe that I normally play at, it's mostly outdoors kind of thing. Anyway, what do you got planned for the weekend? Flick us a text through. Let me know. 8168. First word, Rema. Always keen to hear what you're up to for the long weekend. And if you're getting ready to travel, do please make sure that you watch those distances, allow for plenty of time, make sure you've got plenty of water, things to drink and stuff, good things to drink. Anyway, coming up not too far away, we're going to hit the prayer wall and lift up your prayer requests. So if there's something you're going through at the moment that you would like prayer support in, please jump online to rema.co.nz, click on the faith menu, down a prayer wall and hit us up. While you're doing that, how about a little bit of We Are Messengers? This is Faith, Hope, Love. Still trying to

0: Josh Grove with a mighty thanks here on Remo Johnny Clist with you. And that, of course, is just some great music to kick off. Speaking of great music, later in the show, much later in the show, I have gone through my hard drive that nearly died, just saying, and I had to dig through it to find some of the live performances I filmed and recorded and stuff. And, yeah, I've got some great live tracks from Kiwi artists coming up. After five, Luke Thompson. We're going to hear from him, a little interview from way back in the day. We're going to hear a song I recorded in his basement and a song we recorded on the balcony of Rima. So it's kind of like both places, both starting with B, funnily enough. Anyway, that's coming up much later in the show. Your chance also to get in on potentially winning that king-size prize pack that Kat's been giving away. If you want to be into that, you're going to have to listen very carefully to a segment that I do in the 4 o'clock hour, and then I'll ask you a question on it. Anyway, speaking of good things, coming up very shortly, we're heading to the prayer wall to lift up your prayer requests, and we've got the word for you today coming up next.
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8: That I myself may be in them. From John 17, verse 26. Just before he was arrested and taken to the cross, Jesus prayed, Father, I have made you known to them and will continue to make you known in order that the love you have for me may be in them and that I myself may be in them. From John 17, verse 26. When it comes to recognizing and responding to God's presence in our lives, Christian author John Ortberg says he lives by these 12 truths. God is always present and active in my life, whether or not I see him. 2. Coming to recognize and experience God's presence is learned behavior. I can cultivate it. 3. My task is to meet God in this moment. 4. I'm always tempted to live outside this moment. When I do that, I lose my sense of God's presence. 5. Sometimes God seems far away for reasons I don't understand. Those moments, too, are opportunities to learn. 6. Whenever I fail, I can always start again right away. 7. No one knows the full extent to which a human being can experience God's presence. 8. My desire for God ebbs and flows, but his desire for me is constant. 9. Every thought carries a spiritual charge that moves me a little closer to or a little further from God. 10. Every aspect of my life, work, relationships, hobbies, errands is of interest to God. 11. My path to experiencing God's presence will not look quite like someone else's. 12. Straining and trying too hard do not help. So, the word for today is, God is working in you, with you, and through you.
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You're with Rima, Johnny Clist with you, and it is time for us to hit the prayer wall. Now, this is located on our website, rima.co.nz. You share what you're going through, we pray for you, simple as that. But it's a chance for us all to come together to support each other as the family of God, right? So let's go through a few that are up there at the moment that need the prayer. Someone has said, I've missed my rent. Intentionally so I can have food and pay for a few automatic payments. I have huge debts, so you want to pray for provision there. Another person says, pray for Bella, 6 years old. She's under satanic attack. She's experiencing stomach pains and nightmares. We want to pray for her and help there. Another person says, pray that God will bless me with a soulmate and a life partner. Michelle says, pray for God and my future husband to choose me to be his godly wife. Stella says, pray for a miracle, breast cancer surgery coming up. That's a tough one. I want to pray that God goes with you through that all. Another person says, pray for our grandson facing some huge obstacles, but he does love the Lord, so we want to pray that that will keep him in good stead. Another person says, pray for friends and a community of school that I work at that can help heal the hurt. So much hurt going on in the world, isn't there? Another one says, pray for my wife. She has been overseas for a year because she has had final stage cancer. So pray that God would touch her and take away the cancer so she can come back to New Zealand cancer-free. Absolutely. Let's lift them up together. Heavenly Father, thank you for all that you do for us. You are such a good God, and we love you, but we need you. We need you actively in our lives. We just lift up these people in particular who have come to the prayer wall and bared their souls and their needs. So we just lift them up and just say to you, Lord, please pour into their lives. Pour into their lives miraculously. Help them, draw them, and just heal them. We pray these things in your wonderful name. Amen. Right. While we're thinking about that and keep going back to that and praying for the people, let's go and jump into the music here on Rema.

things that crumble into rust, that fade into the dust. I bought the lie that someday I would finally have enough.

0: You're with Rima. That is Avalanche City. Love, love, love. So great to have some Kiwi music in the mix for, of course, New Zealand Music Month as it's coming towards a close again. Man, there's been so many great... I remember when they first launched New Zealand Music Month and it was so great to be able to get into there and see stuff. And we've had a few years where we've been a bit quiet on that front here on Rima, but how amazing has it been with the Bright Side and, of course, Cat in the Afternoons. So many great live performances, and of course, you can check out a bunch of those at our website, rima.co.nz, or follow us on Facebook or Instagram and check out all those. There's so many ways for you to actually enjoy it, no longer just the audio of it being radio, but it's kind of like we're radio with pictures again. Very cool, eh? Anyway, stick around. We've got plenty of great music heading your way, including Ryan Stevenson with a great track, This I Know. Do you know that he used to be something quite interesting, quite an interesting job before he was a musician? I'll play you a little bit of a snippet about that, him telling about that very, very shortly.
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0: Great track from Ryan Stevenson, This I Know, here on Rima. Johnny Clist with you, having some great fun and just enjoying a bunch of good times right here. In fact, coming in after 4 o'clock, I've got a wonderful little segment for you. It's called King's Real Birthday. And if you listen carefully to it, I might have a question later on and you might be able to get in on that king-size prize pack. Would you like to do that? Yeah, I'm sure you would. But anyway, that's coming in after 4. Right now, though, we've just heard a song from Ryan Stevenson, but he was a different job. He did something quite different before he became a musician full-time. Here's a little bit of him chatting about it.
1: Before I got signed to a record company, I worked as a paramedic for almost 8 years. I routinely encountered situations where people were suffering tremendous losses, tragedies, and great sadnesses in their personal lives. Witnessing the trauma that people were experiencing truly changed me. The one thing that I took away from my time as a paramedic was the fact that we are all very fragile human beings. We all have storms that come into our lives, and these storms can leave us very shaken, broken, and embittered at life. The one thing I know, and I'm continuing to learn daily, is that in the midst of our storms, Jesus Christ is still in control. No matter what it looks like, no matter how it feels, we know we can trust him with everything. As painful and hopeless as things seem, he's holding on to us. He hasn't forgotten us, and we can trust that he is causing all things to work together for our good.
0: Oh, how cool is that? Just a nice little sort of, not only a bit of history about Ryan Stevenson, but a bit of a positive word for us all as well. Hey, coming up very shortly, we're back into the music. And what have I got lined up for you? We the Kingdom, Brandon Lake, right here on Rima.
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to Many Colours from Brandon Lake. You're with Rima, Johnny Cliss with you. We are not far away from 4 o'clock. After four, why am I excited? Well, got a little segment for you, going to share with you. It's called King's Real Birthday. And if you listen carefully to it, I'm going to ask a question later on, and you could go into the draw for that cool as king-size prize pack that Kat's been giving away. So make sure you stay listening. In the meantime, this is Addison Road, This Little Light of Mine.

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1: In this update, the Prime Minister's refusing to say what the $450 million fuel support fund might be used for if it's employed. A $373 million funding package was announced earlier this year to temporarily increase the in-work tax credit, which came into effect in April. The newly announced reserve will only be used if it's needed. Chris Luxon says it's contingent upon how long the conflict in Iran lasts.
2: Any given day you wake up thinking there's going to be a settlement and a negotiation between the US and Iran, and then it looks like it's a long way away.
1: More than $30 million has been earmarked in the budget to drive the government's push for tougher social media rules. The funding will go towards developing policy and potential regulation over the next 4 years, although any final measures will still depend on future cabinet decisions and funding. Emily Ansell reports.
3: Education Minister Erica Stanford's been spearheading proposals for a social media ban for under-16s after a select committee backed the idea in March. The committee's also called for an online regulator and tighter controls on algorithms and online content targeting young people.
1: The former chair of the Productivity Commission has labelled Budget 2026 the holding the line budget. Economist Ganesh Ahirao and iwi chairs are giving their thoughts on the investment package, with record spending set for health and a big focus on infrastructure. Ahirao says there is little in this budget specifically for Māori or to tackle climate change. He says there's no sign or suggestion of when trickle-down economics will work.
4: Listen to those who are disadvantaged. They know what's wrong. It's not them that's wrong, it's the system that's wrong.
1: Christchurch is now home to one of the world's most advanced rescue helicopter simulators. Canterbury West Coast Air Rescue Trust has a new $2.7 million cockpit and winch simulator for training. It's one of only five of its kind globally, and the only one to replicate the exact terrain, weather and winch setup. Trust Chair Murray Willox says it will improve the outcome of rescues.
5: It allows pilots and medics to be trained while waiting for the next call out. While sitting around waiting, they can take their training to another level.
1: Pleas for motorists to take extreme care on icy roads this long weekend. A combination of sub-zero temperatures, frosts, fog and black ice are expected, particularly in the South Island. Couple that with holiday traffic, boosted by a popular teacher-only day for many schools, and NZTA's warning of a perfect storm of dangerous conditions. Operational Asset Manager Scott McKenzie says contractors will be monitoring conditions and applying grit where needed.
6: Fixing this to really be visible, making sure those driverless lights on, increase their following distance behind other motorists, avoid trying to make fast manoeuvres.
1: To sport, and could 23-time Grand Slam champion Serena Williams be about to make a return to tennis after almost 4 years? It's understood the 44-year-old has requested wild cards for grass court tournaments next month in England, and she'll play doubles at the Queen's Tournament. That's a lead-up to Wimbledon with rising Canadian Victoria Mboko. For her part, 19-year-old Mboko says she really looks up to Williams.
7: I mean, the fact that she even knows me is it's very exciting. But yeah, I think the moment is all up to her, and when she's ready to come back, it's up to her.
1: The NBA's Western Conference Finals have been sent to a deciding seventh game. The San Antonio Spurs have posted a clutch 118-91 home win over the Oklahoma City Thunder. That is news and sport. I'm Raylene Ramsey.
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0: developing tonight, clearing tomorrow morning, and a few spots of rain in Otago and Southland tomorrow evening.
1: From the Bible.
2: Give to everyone what you owe them. Do you owe taxes? Then pay them. Do you owe anything else to the government? Then pay it. Do you owe respect? Then give it. Do you owe honour? Then show it.
1: Words to live by. On Rima. The right soundtrack for your afternoon. Drive with Kat on Rima.
0: Indeed, Johnny Crisp with you. Not Kat, it is you. You've already figured that out, haven't you? I love it. Coming up this hour, your chance to get in to win that King Size prize pack. All you've got to do is listen out to something I share with you. I will be asking a question. There will be a quiz. And just in case you didn't know, when I'm not here doing this, I'm doing teaching at school. So, yes, that's why there will be a quiz. Also, some great music lined up. Sanctus Reel. After five, we will have some live music from Luke Thompson. Right now, though, here's a bit of Matthew West. This is good. In multiple ways, it's good. It's called good, but it's also very good.

0: Sanctus Real with You Are I Am. Johnny Clist with you. Coming up not too far away, I've got a little thing I want to share with you called the King's Real Birthday, because it is King's Birthday weekend. But if you want to win some really cool king-size prizes, it's really simple. You just got to listen out to what I share with you, because there will be a question. There will be a quiz that will follow, and you could be in to win. So stay tuned. That's coming up.
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5: Picture yourself caught in a sudden downpour. 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You pop open your umbrella. 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That's what God's care looks like. His presence doesn't erase life's storms. Challenges still come. Pain doesn't magically disappear. But his coverings keep us from drowning in it all. He offers shelter, a safe place to stand when everything else feels uncertain. We sometimes think that faith should mean no rain at all, but God promises something better. He promises a covering in the storm. He walks with us, steadies us, and holds the umbrella when we're too weary to keep it raised. So if you're in the middle of a downpour today, remember, the storm is real, but so is his shelter. You're not exposed, you're not forgotten. His covering is over you. I'm Mickey from inbetween.org.nz, and I hope this sparks your thinking. Let's see what God does with it.
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All right, so here we go. It is Johnny Clist here, and of course it is King's birthday weekend. So I did talk a little bit about this earlier, that the King's real birthday is actually the 14th of November, and I know this because it's actually my birthday. And as I have already mentioned, I did get a card from him a long time ago, from him, and it was actually on behalf of him and our Governor General at the time. And I know a bunch of other people that have the same birthday as me, and they also got that same thing. Someone else who has the same birthday in this building, in fact, well, the building of Life FM and Rima and Sanctuary, is, of course, the Arvo Bravo's Rachel. She shares the same birthday, 14th of November. A bunch of famous people also have the same birthday. For example, you wouldn't have heard of Robert Fulton, but he was the inventor of the first steamboat. Boutros-Ghali, who used to be the Secretary General of the UN, his birthday, same again, 14th of November. Ray Charles. Now, something interesting about Ray Charles that you might be interested in is that not only was his birthday on the 14th of November, but on the 14th of November 1960, his song Georgia, Georgia actually reached number one on his birthday. So that's quite a cool sort of little thing that happened. Claude Monet, the wonderful impressionist painter, was there. Jason Wynyard was the New Zealand woodchopper. He was a New Zealand woodchopper. He was born same year as me, same day as me, and he has had the world championships as of woodchopping for 9 years. Nine champion world champs. That's amazing, isn't it? And, of course, this singer that you're about to hear, Joy Williams, who released loads and loads of Christian music over the years, including this wonderful version of How Deep the Father's Love. Check it out. Here's a little taste.

0: Well, there you go. That's pretty cool, eh? Of course, another person whose birthday is the 14th of November, which is the King's actual birthday, the King's real birthday. So I thought I'd just share that with you a little bit and we could celebrate together some of the amazing people, you know, just kind of me as well, who's share the birthday with the actual King while we celebrate the King's birthday this weekend. Anyway, that's that. Shall we get back into the music?
1: You walk, you run, you climb.

0: Big Tent Revival using the same drum beat as Audio Adrenaline did in a lot of their songs as well, just saying. That is Living Off Your Love. You are with Rima, Johnny Cliss with you, 25 to 5. And earlier on, not long ago, I shared with you about the King's real birthday, same as mine, 14th of November. So all you got to do now, if you want to be in to win that king-size prize pack, which is big chocolate, big petrol, whatever it might be, all you got to do is text through now, 8168, first word Rima, and tell me one of the people that shares the birthday of the King, the King's real birthday, not this weekend, but his real birthday. And I'll give you the clue, it's the same as me, 14th of November, but send me through, text it through, 8168, first word Rima. What is, who is another person who shares King Charles's real birthday? We'll be taking someone in to be in to win. You'll have to be in, though, if you can.
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0: Ben Fuller, Zach Williams with Wait For Me. Great track, actually loving that. Hey, just a big heads up, coming up shortly, it's our annual appeal, and let me just take this opportunity. Why are we doing it? Well, life can be super loud, uncertain, and full of questions, but isn't it good that Rima is here to cut through that noise with love, joy, and hope? I love that. Since way back in the days, 1978, I do believe, we've been pointing New Zealanders to Jesus through thoughtful conversations, inspiring music, and solid Bible teaching. 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Isn't that cool? So we're calling it the Cut Through Appeal and Cut Through with Hope. I love it. So can you be a part of that? 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We love it. Anyway, that's coming up. Do hit the website, rima.co.nz. Coming up shortly, Sam Wesley, right here on Rima.
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7: It's pretty amazing how powerful relationships can be in shaping who we become. The best relationships help us discover the foundational truths of life on the job, so as to speak, amidst the realities, the pressures, the trials of life. Hi, I'm Bernie Diamond and welcome again to Fresh. Sophie Scholl was initially swept up in the nationalistic fervour of Nazi Germany. But her worldview began to change through heartfelt conversations with her brother Hans, who'd begun to see through the propaganda. As their relationship deepened, they explored scripture together, read Christian thinkers like Augustine and Kierkegaard, and came to see truth as something that had to be lived, even at great cost. Their bond gave her the courage to join the resistance, ultimately leading to her execution at age 21. Sophie's discovery of truth was forged not in isolation, but in relationship, human and divine. Just after Jesus' crucifixion and resurrection, two disciples were walking along the road to Emmaus, discussing the traumatic events of the Passover festival. Though Jesus drew alongside them, he was the last person they expected to meet, so they didn't recognize him. But at dinner time, Luke chapter 24, beginning at verse 30, when he was at the table with them, he took the bread and blessed and broke it and gave it to them. And their eyes were opened and they recognized him and he vanished from their sight. They said to each other, didn't our hearts burn within us while he talked to us on the road, while he opened to us the scriptures? There's nothing, absolutely nothing, like a personal encounter with Jesus along the road of life to make God's truth burn in your heart. Nothing. Jesus. That's God's word. Fresh for you today. I am so passionate about seeing your life transformed as you receive the word of God into your heart. 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And while you're there, if you need prayer for anything, you can share your prayer request so that we can pray with you. Because the only sort of prayer the Bible teaches about is the sort that has powerful results. 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

Andrew Rip with Jericho here on Rima. Johnny Cliffs with you. We are just a stone's throw away from new sport and weather in at 5 o'clock. After five, it is all about live music, so do stick around because I'm going to play you a couple of live tracks that I dug up from my homegrown archives. Luke Thompson playing live. One song, him playing live in his basement in Tauranga. The other one with Lydia Cole playing on our balcony at Rima. Couldn't be any more crazy than that. And I will load it up on our Facebook page as well for one of those performances. So if you want to see it, keep an eye on the Facebook. It's coming your way after five. Right now, though, this is Casting Crowns with Love Moved First.

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1: In this update, the finance minister admits she would have loved to deliver treats in the budget, but she just couldn't afford it. Nicola Willis says tax cuts were high on her wish list, but she says it simply wasn't possible with the state of the books and would be irresponsible to future taxpayers.
2: I'm very conscious that we take money from you that I then spend, and it's money that you earned by working hard. So I think we've struck the right balance in this budget, being fair on the workers of today and being really fair on the workers of tomorrow.
1: Longer care for new mothers in the budget as the government looks to increase postnatal capacity. $34.4 million being invested over the next 4 years to make a three-day postnatal stay a legal right. Health Minister Simeon Brown says the first few days for mothers and babies are important, and they should receive adequate care no matter where they are in the country.
3: Some districts have capacity. Those districts will be able to offer that three-day stay sooner. There are some districts which are really stretched. Wellington's under a lot of pressure.
1: A think tank hopes incentives for councils to increase their housing consents will continue to ramp up. $400 million from this year's budget will go towards incentivising housing growth. Councils will get a portion of the national average consent value. New Zealand Initiative Executive Director Oliver Hartwich says it's positive, but they would have preferred a model where councils get half of development GST.
4: And if you calculate that, that would have been worth about $1 billion a year. What we got yesterday in the budget is actually funding equivalent to about $100 million a year.
1: A Canterbury principal says a stronger focus on trades training is long overdue. The budget doubles Trades Academy places from 10,000 to 20,000 over 4 years, giving more secondary students access to construction, agriculture and electrical training. Darfield High School Principal Andy England says schools have spent years geared towards university pathways. This approach will better suit many students.
5: Trades Academies, as I say, work so well in that senior school when you've got young people wanting to try out polytechnics or trades training and still stay in school.
1: A Christchurch business owner has been arrested after police busted an alleged chop shop operation in Kāinga. Police identified 27 stolen vehicles as going through the 48-year-old's business. The cars were allegedly stripped for parts and sent to the United Arab Emirates. Claudia O'Neill has more.
6: Police say $10 million worth of stolen vehicles were reported missing in Canterbury last year that have never been recovered. The man is also accused of multiple breaches of the Secondhand Dealers Act and participating in an organised criminal group. He'll appear in the Christchurch District Court on June 18th.
1: To sport, the All Whites newly minted Instagram star Tim Payne is getting on with the job of preparing for the Football World Cup after going viral and adding more than a million followers on Instagram in 2 days. The Wellington Phoenix defender was identified as the least known World Cup player by an Argentine content creator who called for people to get behind him. Payne's Australian agent Tony Rallis says Payne isn't fazed by the attention and mostly they've found the humour in the situation. Speculation is rife. American tennis great Serena Williams is set to make a shock comeback at 44. It's understood Williams will play doubles at the Wimbledon lead-up tournament at Queen's with 19-year-old Canadian Victoria Imboko. That is news and sport. I'm Raylene Ramsey.
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9: And here's your short forecast for all of New Zealand through to midnight tomorrow. For Northland, Auckland, Coromandel Peninsula and Bay of Plenty, partly cloudy with isolated showers. The remainder of the North Island, mainly fine. Areas of fog tomorrow, isolated showers developing from Waikato to Taranaki tomorrow afternoon. For Nelson and Marlborough, mainly fine with rain developing from tomorrow afternoon in Nelson and inland Marlborough ranges. Buller to Fiordland, mainly fine with drizzle developing in Fiordland this evening, then rain developing in Westland and Fiordland tomorrow afternoon. For Canterbury, Otago and Southland, mainly fine at first. Areas of low cloud or fog developing tonight, clearing tomorrow morning, and a few spots of rain in Otago and Southland tomorrow evening.

0: caught up with Luke Thompson, recorded and filmed him in his basement. I'm also have loaded up the video onto our Facebook page, which will turn up in about 10 minutes' time. All right, before we get too excited, though, we need to get some music out there. Toby Mac with Jamie McDonald on the way, and this one from Cade Thompson. That's What the Cross is For. You're with Rima. It is your Friday afternoon.
1: Do you

0: He sure did. He sure did. Hey, coming up very shortly, some classic live tracks from my time with the Homegrown Show here on Rema. And yes, it's Luke Thompson. Also going to hear from him a little bit about one of those particular songs. It's going to be a lot of fun. Right now, though, time for us to get into the verse of the day. And it's brought to you by Bible Society Group. We believe the Bible is for everyone. From the book of Romans, chapter 12, verse 15, be happy with those who are happy and weep with those who weep. Wow, that's tough, isn't it? So basically, you've got to walk the journey with those in the way that they are walking the journey. Yeah, don't try and always try and bring people up to your level or where you're at, if you're happy or sad or whatever. That's a tough one, eh? Anyway, thank you very much to the team that helped bring that to us.
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7: I love a nice garden, but I don't really enjoy gardening. Fortunately, my other half does. Occasionally, I'll help by doing some weeding. I don my gardening gloves and I get ruthless, pulling the weeds out with vigour so the plants can survive. I wouldn't mind if it was just a one-off thing, but the weeds have a habit of coming back and the weeding has to be done repeatedly. Jesus likened the cares, riches and pleasures of this life to weeds that run the risk of crowding him out, of choking the life of God in us. So, like the garden that needs repeated weeding, so too does my relationship with God. I need to get a bit ruthless when the weeds of worry or money or pleasure get too dominant and threaten to crowd him out. My spiritual growth depends on it. How about you? Mahara ki tō tātou atua e tēnei rā. Remember God today. I'm Alison Shaw.
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0: Nice. Josiah Queen with Dusty Bibles. He's got a new song coming out, hitting the streets right here. I'm looking forward to hearing that. All right, it is time for us to go back in time, way, way back in the day. I used to host a Kiwi music show here on Rima called Homegrown. As part of that, I used to go around and do things called homegrown invasions. Sounds a bit bad, but basically I go out to musicians' houses and film and record them playing some of their songs in their place of residence. Luke Thompson was one of those people, and I went down to his house at the time in Tauranga. He's moved house, I think, since then. But he had this great sort of dingy, fun basement where he used to make music and had all sorts of cool things in there. And so I went in there and recorded a bunch of songs with him. One of them was his song, The Climb the Fall. Now, I've managed to find the video of it, or the filming of it, and I've put that up on our Facebook page. So if you go to facebook.com/NZRima, you will find it and you can watch it there. In the meantime, let's listen to him telling us a little bit about what inspired this song.
1: This one's pretty interesting. I came up with this line, "Miley, I can understand why you'd want to be somebody else for a while. You've been so many people for so many years." And that whole thing just popped into my head, the melody and everything, just the chords, just that whole. And I was like, oh, that's funny, you know, like it was quite balanced and quite, you know, as a songwriter, I liked it. It was like, wow, that's pretty cool. I could work on that. But I was very kind of hesitant as well, because I was kind of like, well, I don't want to write about it, you know, I don't want to use somebody's name. I don't want to do that. And I just seriously didn't, like, I don't plot or plan most of the things I write, like, so I didn't think, oh, it'd be interesting to write a song where I you know, talked about Miley Cyrus and Amy Winehouse and stuff. It's not the way I write at all. It just kind of pops into my head and then I go with it. And so while I wrote that song, which I guess it's kind of about you know, being in the limelight, and then the opposite of that, which anyone who is would deal with on a daily basis, you know, kind of like being surrounded by people and then being alone and all of that. Yeah, so I kind of wrote that song the whole time thinking I'll change that first line, you know, like I'll just change it to something else and it'll be sweet if I ever use the song. But then once it was complete, I really liked it. I was like, yeah, well, this is great. This is if I can just kind of man up and not be afraid to just use it as it is, kind of talking about different people, which is really bizarre, but I feel like it's something a songwriter can do and should do. Why not, you know, use some, you know, public figures or whatever. I wouldn't be keen on doing it maliciously necessarily, but, you know, sure, use things like that.

There you go. Live from his basement, that is Luke Thompson with The Climb, The Fall. Such an epic song. There's a bunch of other songs that I did. If you do go to the Facebook page and click on the link, you should be able to just scroll around and you might be able to see some of the other live performances that he did in the basement. There was Oh Christina, the Make My Grave. That was a great song as well. Anyway, wonderful songs. Another song that he did for me back in the day was, we actually brought him in for New Zealand Music Month many years ago for Life FM, and actually had him with Lydia Cole performing on the balcony upstairs at Rima. It was really cool. And guess what? As a special treat for you, it is the last kind of weekday of New Zealand Music Month. So I've dug up the audio of that performance as well. And here it is, Luke Thompson, Lydia Cole performing Water on the balcony of Rima.

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2: Today's Bible Boost is called Permission to Ask. We're looking at some words of Jesus from Luke chapter 11.
3: Keep on asking and you will receive what you ask for. Keep on seeking and you will find. Keep on knocking and the door will be opened to you. For everyone who asks, receives. Everyone who seeks, finds. And to everyone who knocks, the door will be opened.
2: Luke chapter 11 verses 9 and 10 from the NLT. Jesus invites us to ask, to seek, to knock. He tells us to come to God with our needs rather than holding back. Every seat on a commercial aeroplane has a call button. Maybe you've used it on a flight. I remember pressing it once when I really needed a drink. It felt like quite a big deal, but that's what the button is there for. The flight attendant came and the help I needed arrived. I got a drink. Sandra McCracken writes about a time she didn't press the call button, even though she was really thirsty. She felt awkward asking for help. She didn't want to bother anyone, so she waited until the flight attendants came through the cabin anyway. She later realized that her reluctance to ask for help on a plane mirrors the way many of us relate to God. We hesitate. We hold back. We don't want to be a nuisance. Jesus teaches us to ask God for help. Not reluctantly, not apologetically, but confidently. In the verses we just heard, he says, ask, seek, knock. Everyone who asks, receives. Everyone who seeks, finds. To everyone who knocks, the door is opened. It's okay to press the call button on a flight when you need something. That's why it's there. And it's okay, more than okay, to ask God for help. He doesn't roll his eyes. He doesn't sigh. He doesn't think you're being impolite. He invites you to come to him. So the next time you feel weary, overwhelmed, or unsure, don't hesitate. Ask, seek, knock. Reach out. Press the call button and trust that God hears you.
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0: Tyrion with Testimony. Such a great track here on Rema. Johnny Clist with you. Thank you so much for hanging out with me. We still got some good stuff to go. We've got Phil Wickham lined up, a classic from Third Day, and also I'll give you a clue of what great interviews are coming up after six on Thoughts and Comments. Shall we get back into the music? I think we should. Johnny Clist here on
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2: 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And the wild thing about this is, it doesn't take long for guys to get it.
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7: This is Drive on Rema.

He's homesick for heaven. It's Phil Wickham here on Rima. Johnny Clist with you. We are nearly at 6 o'clock. Got time for one more song we're going to get into in a moment, but I just wanted to throw out there and let you know. Coming up next, Di Campbell in the thoughts and comments, the best of thoughts and comments from earlier on. It's like an hour of just nailing it down to a couple of key things, and going to hear the interview from earlier on from Kirsty from Elevate about family camp, and then Donald talking about up the upside of Mark of mentoring. So those things and so much more coming up after six with Di Campbell, actually going to be filling in today. So stick around for that, and I will catch you back tomorrow night for the Saturday night show on Rima. God bless you. Thanks for hanging out.

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1: In this update, speculation over whether Israel could fit into a deal to open the Strait of Hormuz. It's being reported officials on both the US and Iranian sides are close to an agreement, which CNN sources say would also begin 60 more days of nuclear program negotiations. US journalist and analyst Gordon Robison says the Israelis wanted Iranian regime change and likely won't be happy. He says Israelis have recently stepped up strikes in Lebanon targeting Iranian-backed Hezbollah.
2: One could see that as a sign an agreement is close and the Israelis want to do as much as they can.
1: Children's charity Variety says organisations need to collaborate rather than try to fight child poverty individually. This year's child poverty report, released with the budget, shows the number of children in material hardship has risen by nearly 50,000 between 2022 and 25. Variety CEO Wayne Howitt says one in seven Kiwi kids are living without the basics, like food and warmth. He says we're not making any progress on this.
3: I know the government does want to make a change in this space. It's about bringing those people together, and we'll get the result that's required.
1: The Arts, Culture and Heritage Minister says it's standard practice for cracks to be directed at the government during arts awards. Linda Topp attended the Aotearoa Music Awards last night, where she told the crowd, "We need a government that says the arts are more important than defence." She said she did a speed read on the budget and there didn't appear to be any money for music. Responding to Top, Paul Goldsmith says he disagrees. The government invests massively in music and the arts.
4: The point I make is supposed to be the creative industry, but it's the same old cliche every time I have a crack at the centre-right government.
1: A view the government's restoring the balance between university and vocational pathways. The budget doubles trades academy places from 10,000 to 20 over 4 years, giving more secondary students access to training while at school. Employers and Manufacturers Association Head of Advocacy, Alan McDonald, says it's a full circle moment, recognising how vital trades are in a tech-driven economy.
5: AI can't build houses, and there's a few other things that it's physically incapable of doing, and it's just really good to see that focus because so many young people now are coming into the workplace and they're just not ready.
1: Aid workers are rushing supplies to the centre of the Democratic Republic of Congo's outbreak of a rare type of Ebola virus. Medical staff are struggling with a lack of equipment, a distrustful population and armed groups in a volatile region. There is no approved treatment or vaccine for this particular strain of Ebola. In sport, All Blacks wing Sevu Reece is hoping to back up his best game of the season when he leads the Crusaders out against the Hurricanes in Christchurch tonight. The 29-year-old, who's playing his 100th game, set up a try and a comeback win over the Chiefs.
6: You know, I got real busy and found the ball a few times, which was how I get started with my game. So, I was happy with that last week and hopefully I could get more touches this week.
1: All Whites and Wellington Phoenix back Tim Payne has now gained more than 1.4 million Instagram followers after being championed by an Argentine content director. The Phoenix have farewelled seven members of the men's squad, including winger Carlo Armiento and centre-back Mandrake James. That is News and Sport. I'm Raylene Ramsey.
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9: Taking a look at the weather across the country. Kia ora for Northland, Auckland, Coromandel Peninsula, Bay of Plenty, partly cloudy, some isolated showers around. The remainder of the North Island mainly fine. Some areas of fog tomorrow morning and isolated showers developing from Waikato to Taranaki tomorrow afternoon. Nelson and Marlborough, it's mainly fine with some rain developing from tomorrow afternoon in Nelson. And And for Buller to Fiordland, mainly fine with some drizzle developing in Fiordland tonight, then rain developing in Westland and Fiordland tomorrow afternoon. Canterbury, Otago and Southland, mainly fine with some areas of low cloud or fog developing tonight. Now that should clear by tomorrow morning with a few spots of rain in Otago and Southland by tomorrow night. And for the Chatham Islands, mostly cloudy with a few showers today.
10: 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Whatever you do, work at it with all your heart, as working for the Lord, not for human masters. 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
9: And those words to live by, if you're wondering, Colossians 3 verses 23 to 24. Poimarie, it is good to be with you. 5 minutes after 6 o'clock. A big thank you

0: Training Cash with Jesus All Along. 9 minutes after 6 o'clock. Thoughts and comments, the evening edition. And tonight, a couple of interviews I'm going to replay. One with Donald Faulkner from Upside Youth Mentoring, taking a look at a new initiative that is attempting to tackle New Zealand's youth declining mental well-being through relationships. Sounds pretty simple, right? But there is this new initiative that is going to be implemented term 3 of this year, something that kids can get involved with. And, hey, potential mentors as well. Coming up as well, I catch up with Kirsty Armitage from Elevate Christian Disability Trust. We talk about a Disability Awareness Sunday. Now, that is coming up soon, the 21st of June. That conversation with Kirsty is on the way for you a little bit later this hour.
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0: Justin French with the Church here on Rema, 16 minutes after 6 o'clock. It is Thoughts and Comments, the evening edition. A new initiative is attempting to tackle New Zealand's youth declining mental well-being through mentoring. Upside Youth Mentoring have a new initiative that champions better relationships through a new online mentoring program. Donald Faulkner joins me on the show today to tell us more. So firstly, welcome Donald. It's lovely to have you here.
1: Kia ora. Welcome to Di.
0: Yeah. So let's talk about this mentoring program. What is it?
1: So Upside's been around since 2006. We've been going for 20-odd years. And what we've noticed is that it works amazing at lifting young people's sense of self, also their belief in they can actually achieve something more than they originally thought. And so we've been looking at options and how we can make this more accessible, not only to young people, but also people in the community that want to make a difference to young people. Mm. And so we came across this idea in a program of online mentoring, to which I was a little bit skeptic at the time.
0: Yeah,
1: I'm not going to lie about it.
0: I was going to ask you that because I think there will be a few people that are skeptical about it.
1: And totally. And I liken it to, when I was talking to a school the other week, I said it's like a car. Mm. A car is a great tool, and if it's driven right, it's fantastic. But if you put someone in it that isn't in control, it doesn't know what to do, it's terrible. And the internet and online is just like that. Now, we've come up with a 10-week program that involves working during school hours. So a mentor can be at work or at home and they sign on to a secure platform. Mm-hmm. So that uses AI to do the safeguarding. So by that, it means if a mentor shares their contact details or if they say something completely inappropriate to the young person, it gets flagged and our on-call staff member will be online as well and can fix that so it doesn't happen. Mm. And then that young person has that ability to just connect with someone and in a really special way, because not only is it this video link, so they're watching each other, the model that we use is the Tuakana Taina, which is a double-sided koru, so both mentor and mentee growing together. Yeah. And so both of them are actually going through this program. Now, that is the real heart of what we're trying to do, is help the young person have belief in themselves, belief in others, that we stand better together rather than on top of each other, so hating on the tall poppy syndrome.
0: Yeah.
1: And the third one is that belief in the future, so that no matter what circumstances they find themselves in, it actually can get better. That doesn't have to be their reality. Mm. Exactly.
0: Yeah, that is brilliant. So, I mean, there's so many questions that I've got in my head. But, you talk about relationship. What's going on with our relationships here in New Zealand? Why do we need to have someone coming in and taking on perhaps the relationship that may have formed more naturally in years past?
1: So there's lots of studies out now, and that is a topic that is really special to my heart. I've worked with young people since I was 16, which I won't do the maths, but it's like 32 years ago.
0: Okay.
1: I hate saying that. But I've seen a real change in the dynamics around the young people growing up. In fact, studies have found now only like 10 to 15% of young people will actually spend time with their friends outside of school.
0: Yeah.
1: So back as a Gen X growing up, it's like we're trying to get out of the house. We'd walk anywhere, we'd hop on a bike ride all over the place just to see our friends. Mm. But we've become a lot more isolated. And also the community has sort of dropped down a little bit. We're no longer supporting each other as a community. And that's how I ended up becoming involved with Upside. I was having a chat with a mate and we were talking about the ram raids and all those issues that young people are facing. Because when I was growing up, we were terrible as the second highest youth suicide rate.
0: Yeah.
1: Now we're the highest youth suicide rate in the OECD. And that's not something we can be proud about or go, it's just too big.
0: Yeah.
1: And this was a wonderful friend of mine who, after us lamenting the lack of the family involvement and helping, lack of community that supports that family. Mm. And he said, so what are you going to do about it? And that question wouldn't go away.
0: Whew.
1: And so that's why I had that opportunity
0: to
1: be.
0: That's a tough one.
1: I know. I was like, thanks. That was a real hard thing as I'm turning a nice eye fillet steak on my barbecue going, what am I?
0: Yeah.
1: And so that challenge, and I was working at a church running the family's ministry, and I loved that place. And I still love that job, and it was a great time, but I felt drawn to be part of something a little bit more community focused. And so that's how I landed up in Upside. And for me, it's about not only seeing the change in young people, but providing an opportunity for people in the community to actually make a real difference in a way that it just sees them thrive. Yeah. It's having someone walk alongside you. So we have a community mentoring, which is where a mentor meets once a week for at least a year and they walk alongside. But this online program, Upside Online, is a way for someone who doesn't want to commit so long or has only got a limited amount of time and improve access for young people to mentoring. So we're holding a lot of hope for this. Yeah. We're really excited about the program and we do all the training for everyone so everyone's equipped for it and we support them all the way through that journey.
0: Yeah. Now, something we haven't mentioned is that it is for a specific year group or year groups. Can we talk about that?
1: Sure.
0: Year 7, year 8. So for those who, like me, were back in Form 1, Form 2, Form 3, what are we even talking about there?
1: Yeah, so it is intermediate age groups that we're focusing with the online program. And the reason why, I had a friend of mine say, why are you working with the younger kids? You know, surely you should be working with the teenagers because they're the ones who really need the help. And yeah, they do. But what sociologists have found, and I've seen this working with kids for a very long time, is that when they get to their intermediate age, they start wobbling. And sociologists say that they describe it as their values are in wet concrete. As they become older, it becomes harder for them to shift from negative values or negative ideas. And instead, this is an opportunity for us to just speak an encouragement, speak belief, speak hope in these young people so that they can then be empowered themselves to hop out. And that's what mentoring is about. It isn't about telling a young person what to do, but it's actually providing them with questions to help them find the answers.
0: So I know this is a new program, but I'm just wondering, you've been doing this a little while. What's the story of someone who has been mentored and the result of that? Perhaps even after just 1 year.
1: Yep. No, easy. How long do you have?
0: We've got a while. Come on.
1: One of my favourite stories, and I love telling the story because it speaks to my heart. It was another friend of mine who, independent of me, became a mentor. And he was the second week in with this young person, and he gives me a call. He's like myself, an ex-teacher, and he said, I noticed he can't, struggling to read and these things. So what effectively, 12-year-old boy couldn't read.
0: Right, okay.
1: And so he said, I want to tutor him. I want to do some maths. And I'm like, hold on. We talk about holding space for a young person. And we said, so let's just focus on being a mentor first for him.
0: Yeah.
1: And then let's see where it goes. So 6 months later, so obviously this is our community-based mentoring program, he gives me another callback saying, guess what happened? He was there kicking the ball around, doing something simple with him, just spending time with him. And he said he asked if he could help him with his homework. And I was like, he was like, oh, yeah, I'm okay. I can do a little bit of help with that. I know a bit of maths. Yeah, that's great. So the mentee then went through with him and the mentor was there talking through it. And he said at the end, I'm still a bit nervous. It's only sort of happened twice. And I said, mate, do you realize how awesome that was? If you went back at the very beginning, you saw the problem and you went to fix it, he would have thought, great.
0: Yeah.
1: Another adult that thinks I'm dumb. But now he trusts you to a point where he risks humiliation to ask you for help.
0: That's big.
1: And it also gets even better because he's been going now just over a year and we touch base regularly with the young people. And this this young person was in class and one of my team went in to just go through and talk to the teachers and see how they're all going. She looked and this young person was there doing his work. And she looked at him, oh, hey, how you doing? And he was like, oh, sorry, miss, can't talk.
0: Wow.
1: Have to do and finish my work, got to focus.
0: Oh, my goodness.
1: And she looked at the teacher and was like, what? And she was like, oh, I know. Because when she interviewed this young person, she had to follow him around with her computer because he couldn't sit still. And here he was. And this boy now, the mentor is still meeting with him and he's thriving.
0: It's such a lovely story.
1: And so for us, to make this more accessible for people who can't commit for longer or just want to give it a go but still want to make a real difference, that's what we love about the mentoring program is that we see it's like a really great opportunity to impact them and the young people and make a real difference to them. And the schools love it.
0: Okay, so do you have enough mentors? Do you have enough people that can do this?
1: Well, I was talking to a school just the other day, and they said, how many can we sign up? And it's like, well, how many you got? And they said, well, you can have a whole cohort. So literally it would have been 62 young people would have signed up. So we don't have enough mentors. We want more. So the more we have, the better it will be for these young people.
0: And you get training too, right?
1: Absolutely. Yeah. So it's all, we all train because we want to make sure that the young person is safe, that their mentors don't want to try and fix them, but they just want to support them and help them feel better about themselves.
0: That's really cool. And I'm wondering too, like say someone's listening and they're like, oh my goodness, I don't know what to do with my 11, 12-year-old. I'm worried about them. Is that something they can also seek you guys out for, or do they have to go through the schools?
1: Yeah, so we work with the schools. And the reason why we do that is because we used to, when we started, we used to go into the community groups like Orangatamariki and Barnardo's. And so they do a great, fantastic job. They're really feeling the weight of what they're trying to achieve. But what we found is with the schools, there's that wraparound. So it means that if there's an issue and the mentor highlights it to us, we can go to the school and they get that support in school as well. So we're making sure we're on the same page. And so we found it a lot more effective to work with schools. So you can always try. You never know.
0: You never know.
1: Yeah, so you can actually, just go to our website, which is upside.org.nz, and just go into an inquiry there.
0: Okay. And I'm guessing that's the place to go too if you're like, actually, I'd like to be a mentor, I'd like to give this a go.
1: Absolutely.
0: You know, this is something that I am a little interested in pursuing.
1: Yep. And so if you just fill out the application form, we then organise a video interview with you for the online program, and then we put you through our training program, which is on part online and the other part like I call it the Muppet Show. Like we have all the Zoom with lots of people and we go breakout rooms. And so we make sure we get to know you a little bit and you get to know the heart of what we do.
0: That just sounds so great. Donald, thank you so much for being in the studio, for hanging out, for talking about this incredible initiative. I think it just sounds amazing. Starting Term 3, people, if you can, get involved. Okay, and if you do want to get involved, make sure you contact the team there at Upside Youth Mentoring. And hey, if you want to get in contact with us, maybe you've got some thoughts and comments based on some of the conversations, then do get in touch, 8168. Make sure you put the keyword comments, a space, and then your message. Here's Natalie Lane.

0: So good to be with you here on Rima. That is Natalie Lane in The Long Way. It's Thoughts and Comments Evening Edition. Coming up next, I have an interview I did earlier today with Kirsty Armitage from Elevate Christian Disability Trust. We looked at a couple of things, one of them being an upcoming family camp. These things are absolutely the highlight of many families' years. More details on that one. But also Disability Awareness Sunday. Now, this is coming up on the 21st of June. This is something that everyone, absolutely everyone, can get involved with, and I've got some more details up on it next.
1: We here at Rima are just like family. If you haven't met the family yet, let me introduce you. Rima. Rima's the eldest sibling with a great mix of talk and music.
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0: Sava, the victory song here on Rima. Thoughts and comments, the evening edition. I don't know about you, but I just love camping. Not being in a tent, more like, you know, a church camp or Easter camp or something like that, where there's just a bunch of people together who love the Lord and, yeah, just get to spend some quality time not having to, you know, rush from here to there or anything like that. So, a family camp is coming up. I'm not invited to this one, and that's okay. We're going to find out more with Kirsty Armitage from the Elevate Christian Disability Trust. Firstly, welcome along. It's lovely to have you here.
1: Thank you, Di.
0: So we're going to talk about family camp, and we're also going to talk about Disability Awareness Sunday, which is coming up. Yes. But firstly, tell us about this family camp. It's coming up the 5th to the 7th of June. It's a really special time, isn't it?
1: It is. It is. It's a very special weekend, and we very much look forward to running the weekend for the families.
0: Why is it important? I mean, you know, I know for me, I love going to camps because it's a real social time, but I'm guessing for some of these families, this is the highlight for them.
1: Yeah, definitely. And for many of the families, this is the only opportunity they get to go away. And for many of them, it might be the only camp situation that works for them with their different needs that their children have.
0: Are you able to, like, maybe share a story of the impact? Because I think, you know, anyone listening may have their own experiences of camp, but this would be something altogether different.
1: No, I'd love to. So the way that we structure the camp, we have in the morning this program time, and then in the afternoon we have lots of activities and the families can connect together and just have fun and build relationship and connections. So during the program time, we've got the youth, the kids, the parents all separated out and have something specific for them. And we've got a family that have come for, not sure if they've come for all of the camps, but they came, started early on and have been coming since. And I remember the first camp that they came to, we had run a session time for the parents and then had some morning tea, and then they had some free time. And their kids were still in the kids program, and they had hour and a half of free time to choose what they could do with that time. And that was, they shared with us that they didn't know what to do. That was the first time that they can remember in years and years having children that they had a moment, a chunk of time to choose what to do with that time.
0: Wow.
1: And that was so impactful for them to know their children are being supported and cared for, that they're in an environment where they don't need to think about where's the next meal coming from, sorting it, and activities for their children. They're all being adapted and specifically worked out to work for their families.
0: What a blessing, Kirsty. Mm-hmm. Honestly, that just, no wonder they're coming back year on year. I can imagine it would just be such a highlight of the year doing something like that. I'm guessing that it's all booked up, or are people still able to go?
1: Not all booked up, sorry.
0: Okay.
1: Sorry, but we will be running the one again next year.
0: Brilliant. That is so good to hear. Now, something that's also coming up is Disability Awareness Sunday, and that's the 21st of June.
1: That is,
0: tell us
1: Sunday in June.
0: Yeah, tell us about this. Why on a Sunday? Is it something for churches?
1: Yeah, definitely. Well, for everyone, really.
0: Mm-hmm.
1: But it's that moment during the year, that time that we can be really intentional and ask ourselves some questions. Mm. Really good as a church, but also as individuals. How are we being inclusive? How are we including people with disability? How are we welcoming people with disability to be part of the church community that we are in, to be part of all aspects of that? So that's not just being there, but it's being able to take part, it's being able to contribute and lead. And just that moment in the year when there's so much that we're all involved in, to really just be intentional.
0: Yeah, so good. So you talk about being intentional. What does that look like when it comes to relating with people that perhaps do have some maybe physical challenges, a physical disability, or someone who has some mental disabilities?
1: I think really often the first place to start is just being aware that for many people with disabilities, there are barriers for them to really just go out, just to get to anywhere. But for, say, particularly for church, before they're even at the building, before they're at the place where people are gathering together, there's been barriers that are making it hard for them to get there. And then once they're at church, once they're with everyone, there's still those barriers to connect with people. And that it does require us to make some effort, that we need to look at, are there things that we can be removing in our environment to help reduce those barriers? And are there things that we can do that can help to welcome and include and, I guess, balance out some of those barriers that are there?
0: Yeah, I think often we talk about the church, but I feel like, you know, we just have some individual responsibility here as well, right? Whether it be in a church setting or in a work setting or maybe at schools or, yeah, elsewhere. It is about, you know, trying to make people feel included. And if they are, if it is a big thing trying to get to a place, making that kind of worthwhile for them.
1: Definitely. I mean, really, when I talk to people, it's coming back to as Christians that we're to love others, we're to love each other, and really, that's what it comes down to. And how does that look to love somebody? We think about, can people get in the door? Can they? Is there space for them to be part of our church community? Can they get to all of the different meetings and events? Is it something that they can hear or see all of the different parts and be able to take part in those? And I think you're right. There is the individual that, as individual people, we get to make an effort to show God's love to each other, and to encourage each other in our in life, but also in our journeys with coming to know God and growing in our relationship with God. And really, regardless of however we look and however we are, that we still have that calling that we're to love each other. And if somebody might be different from us, but we're still to love them.
0: And sometimes it is it's the thing of being able to be hospitable as well, right? To perhaps even going that step further once you've gotten to know someone, saying, "Hey, do you want to come over for a cup of tea?" Or you know, can we meet somewhere if that's easier? If there's children involved, you know, it's even thinking outside the box a little bit too, right?
1: I love that, Di. So we actually, this year, we've got our theme around Disability Awareness Sunday is welcome. And we've created some little conversation cards, which are available on our website, that actually go into that, like, what can I do? And what could I think about to make church community a welcoming space?
0: This is good. This is really good. You say it's on your website. If people do want to check it out, yeah. Tell us, where do we go?
1: Yeah, sure. If you head to elevate.org.nz, that will be on from our main page. You can link to that, and that's our conversation cards for Disability Awareness Sunday. So please use them, please utilize those, and take a bit of time to ask yourself some questions.
0: Hey, we are called to love people, right? So, Let's try and be the most loving people we can absolutely be. And of course, if someone is listening in and they're from a church and they're thinking, actually, I'd love my church to be involved. I don't know if they know about it. Hey, check in with your pastors. Maybe this is something that would be, you know, we've got a few weeks. It might be something it would be good to be a part of.
1: Kirstie. Yeah, sure. And there are other resources on our website as well. Cool. We really encourage people to churches, if they have the opportunity to invite somebody with a disability to share on the day.
0: Wow.
1: To share their testimony, their experience, or just to speak, to do the sermon or lead the worship or however that looks like for your church. Churches are so different.
0: Yeah.
1: But also we've got some resources that people can utilise if they just want to take a moment to play somebody's story, one of the videos we have on our website, or share a testimony from somebody that they want to read out. So please utilise those.
0: Okay, and that website again, Kirstie,
1: is Elevate, ELEVATE.org.nz.
0: It's always so nice to catch up, and I, you know, pray that it goes so well for Family Camp, that families feel loved and refreshed, and they just have a really fun time as well. And yeah, praying too for this upcoming Disability Awareness Sunday. Thanks again.
1: Thanks, Di.
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Matthew West with You Changed My Name. It is Rima. Coming up now to 7 o'clock. If you do have any thoughts and comments based on tonight's show, yes, thoughts and comments, evening edition, get in touch, 8168. Make sure you put the keyword comment, a space, and then your message. Here's Russia Fools.

0: 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This is Rima News.
1: In this update, funding for a new secondary school curriculum is overshadowed by a shortfall in day-to-day funding. The budget includes a 2% increase to schools' operational grants, leaving funding 13% behind inflation. About $80 million will help teachers implement the new curriculum and qualifications. PPTA President Chris Abercrombie says the professional learning and development funding amounts to $600 per teacher.
2: There's barely a day's relief, you know, and costs for a teacher to be out, you know, and get access to that PLD. We fund more for teachers going to their subject association forum.
1: A top midwife is praising the budget's boost to postnatal care with a three-day stay, soon a legal right. $34.4 million will be rolled out over the next 4 years, strengthening the workforce and maternity bed capacity to meet demand. Chief Midwife for Counties Manukau, Christina Mallon, says they'll be sharing their knowledge on how best to implement the change and meet community needs.
3: Because there definitely is places in our country that will struggle to be able to do this. But if we can work together on it and there is some finance to help it, that's always going to be good.
1: Hope's roading investment in Budget 2026 will mean fewer closures on key routes. The government's invested $400 million in state highway resilience projects. Included is State Highway 2's Waiweka Gorge on the east coast. Gisborne Mayor Rahet Stoltz says it should mean the road closes less frequently.
4: We are not naive. We know sometimes you can't control nature. You don't know what storms or cyclones come your way, but the investment from the government so shows us that they've listened.
1: Believe stronger investments needed in Māori-led eating disorder support. Otago University research shows Māori experience eating disorders at similar and sometimes higher rates than non-Māori, but are less likely to be recognised or treated. Researchers say whānau-centred approaches remain underused in the health system. Lead researcher Mal Te Rangi Marie Clark says it's about changing social narratives around who is suffering.
5: Some of the tools around screening and assessments for eating disorders are a cultural mismatch for Māori. So by changing those tools, we might be able to see an increase in access for Māori.
1: In sport, Hurricanes coach Clark Laidlaw is treating tonight's final regular season Super Rugby Pacific clash with the Crusaders in Christchurch like a trial. The Wellington Bay side have already locked up top spot in a home qualifying final next weekend. But Laidlaw's dismissed any notion of this game being meaningless for them, as there are places at stake in the 23 for next Saturday's playoffs game.
6: We've got proud men, we've got Tyra Lomax starting, you know, Cam Roygaard, they need to prove their worth again. We've got other guys that want to get spots on the bench for a quarter final or start. So there's plenty of internal motivation, you know, our own standards around us.
1: Kickoff is moments away. And encouragement for all-white Tim Payne to embrace his newfound stardom ahead of the Football World Cup. The New Zealand defender has gone from relative Instagram obscurity to more than a million followers after a video from an Argentinian content creator identified him as the least known player playing at the tournament. Payne's Australian agent says Payne is dealing with explosion in popularity as a local player in the Aussie A-League. To the weather. Northland, Auckland, Coromandel Peninsula and Bay of Plenty partly cloudy with isolated showers. The remainder of the North Island mainly fine, areas of fog, isolated showers developing. Nelson and Marlborough mainly fine, rain developing. Bulla to Fiordland, drizzle with rain developing in Fiordland and Westland. Canterbury, Otago and Southland, areas of low cloud or fog with a few spots of rain developing. And the Chatham Islands mostly cloudy with a few showers. That's News, Sport and Weather. I'm Nina Burton.
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7: 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A good tree produces good fruit, and a bad tree produces bad fruit. 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
9: We want to be good fruit, don't we? That is from Matthew 7, verses 15 through to 20, words to live by this evening, just after 7 o'clock. Pomarie, it is so good to be with you. Filling in tonight for Rosemary Jane, and we're back with Focus on the Family. This is a focus in on marriage and how to become teammates in marriage.
10: we talk about one marital heart, we realized so often when we get in those seasons of self-protection, right? When you get close enough to another person, you realize intimacy really is the willingness to endure the negative feelings we get when we get close to another person. Because they're going to hurt us. They're going to do things that, like, I'm mad that I'm mad about this. I'm mad that I'm hurt about this. I'm hurt that I'm hurt about this. And that's what intimacy really is. And what it's our willingness, like Josh mentioned, our willingness to endure those negative feelings. But really, when we're coming together as one flesh, we're realizing I'm willing. And I'm also recognizing that there is a purpose that God has for us that we couldn't have accomplished separately.
11: That's Christy Straub describing some of the challenges couples face in marriage. And we're so glad to have her back along with her husband, Dr. Josh Straub, on today's episode of Focus on the Family with Jim Daly. I'm John Fuller, and we're returning to a conversation that Jim and his wife Jean had with the Straubs. There was so much good content here for husbands and wives.
12: There really was, John, and I so

0: is part of God's plan for most of us, not everyone. I don't want to make it an idol. And God never said it would be easy in that context either. And husbands and wives need to put in a lot of work so that they can experience a lifelong love together.
1: Yeah. And we also have the wonderful book that Josh and Christy have written. The title is Famous at Home, 7 Decisions to Put Your Family Center Stage in a World Competing for Your Time, Attention, and Identity. Let's go ahead now and hear part two of the conversation with Josh and Christy Straub and Jim's wife, Jean, on today's Focus on the Family with Jim Daly.
0: Josh, let me catch on something. I think you mentioned this on your podcast, this idea of communication being overrated in marriage. Any husband want to say amen? But yeah, what do you mean overrated communication? That sounds not like what we should be saying.
2: Well, there was a research study done recently that talked about what were the most the topics that couples argued about the most. And the number one topic that couples argue about the most is attitude and tone of voice. And so, I know, right? I
0: mean, it's... Well, we have a winner, ladies and gentlemen. Step right up.
2: They're in it. They're in it right now. Attitude and
0: elbows
2: tone
0: are flying.
2: But it's fascinating because we'll meet with couples and, you know, we'll talk to them and we'll say, okay, you know, did you have a squabble this week? You know, any quarrels or anything like that? And they'll come to us and be like, yeah, well, you know, we did. We had this moment on Wednesday. And I'll, okay, so what was it about? And they'll look at each other and be like, I don't know. I don't remember. Do you remember? We just knew we got into an argument, right? And so the thing is it's not the thing that we're arguing about. And it goes back to when we talk about that one marital heart and that one flesh. And so we say it this way. What's going on within your spouse's heart matters more than what's going on between the two of you. So I'll say that again. What's going on within your spouse's heart matters more than what's going on between the two of you. If I prioritize what's going on within Christy's heart, what's going on between the two of us will take care of itself because we will find a way to resolve it because she will feel seen and now all of a sudden we're put on the same team. Now, is that always easy to do? No, it's not always easy to do, but if we start to begin to just press in just a little bit, where's this coming from? What's your perspective in it? Because there's always going to be two stories. There's the story that I'm telling myself and bringing to it, and there's the story she's telling herself and she's bringing to it. And so the way that we talk about this is, from a communication standpoint, is communicate about how you're communicating. If we communicate about, it's made a communication. If we start paying attention to how we're communicating with one another, how we communicate about any opponent, any topic is going to start taking care of itself because now all of a sudden we're on the same team talking about that as opposed to dividing one another up by the way that we're, by our tone of voice and attitude.
0: I like that.
3: Josh, you compare dance to conflict in marriage, I believe. What does dancing have to do with couples who are experiencing conflict?
0: Let me show you. Let's go dance.
2: Yeah. Well, I mean, it's a dance that we get into, right? It's that, you know, one of us pursues, the other withdraws. You know, one of us uses sarcasm. One of us, and I'm not saying us in particular, but you know, what is it for
4: hypothetically
2: you?
4: Speaking, yeah, that could right? be what yes. some
0: nobody
4: people.
0: On the right.
2: Not
0: right.
2: us.
0: No.
2: It wouldn't
0: right.
2: be us.
0: No.
2: Right. But passive aggressiveness. That one we might.
4: Sounds familiar.
2: Martyrdom, you know, playing the victim. You know, I mean, for, you know, when she, especially when we were in the early years with the kids and mm-hmm. I'm up all night with the kids, like I felt in my mind I was doing everything I possibly could mm-hmm. and yet she was still attacking me. And so what I would do is I would just play martyr as she's attacking me. And so, you know, well, woe is me, because what I do in that point is she doesn't have anything else. It's like, I don't hear her. I shut her down because now you got to look at me and I make it about me. Like there's ways that we dance in our relationship that shut the other person down. And that's what I refer to. And you can pretty much see, if you take a moment where you're not arguing, but your defenses are down, and you're just on a date night, and you say, you know, what was our last argument? You can identify pretty much who's doing what. Mm-hmm. And you'll see it every time. It's the dance that we individually get into in our marriages. And what we do is we just put that out. You know, the Bible is so powerful in saying, bring these things out into the light. Mm-hmm. When they're in the dark, the enemy takes them and twists them and starts to whisper lies, you know, well, she's out to get you and she doesn't really care about you, or he doesn't, you know. And it's like, no, when we put this out into the light, we can identify it and say, you know, what is it that you're doing right

0: here, and what's the truth? What's the real truth? You know, you're experiencing this, but the truth is that I'm on your team. The truth is I love you. The truth is I see you. The truth is I believe you're an absolute rock star, Christy. Mm-hmm. And when she experiences that, now all of a sudden the way she acts towards me is going to get me changing the way I act towards her. And now we get into this different cycle as opposed to the other dance. And so that's what we refer to it.
1: I think that's good, and that's excellent.
0: Jim, would you kindly share with us maybe what, you know, martyrdom was mine. I don't know if there's any, you know, dances that you have in your marriage that maybe you want to highlight for us here tonight.
1: Thanks for coming out tonight. This has been really good.
2: Yeah.
1: So appreciate it.
2: Yeah.
1: Well, I think we should ask Gene what my problem is.
3: I think what our dance was, or even if one of you withdraws,
0: the other wants to resolve faster.
3: It's too fast
0: for the other.
3: Okay. Yeah, I do the withdrawing in general.
1: You think? It doesn't always feel like that. I was going to say I'm the one withdrawing, but obviously.
3: Well, I think what we have gotten so much better about is recognizing that if I win the argument, then we lose.
2: Yeah, that's good.
3: And if he wins, we lose. Yeah. And it isn't ever about whatever the thing is. Yeah. You know,
1: that's a true statement. You can never remember what it was about.
0: Yeah, right.
3: It's about a past hurt or a trigger.
2: Yeah.
3: And I think, you know, we have just gotten to a better place where I think we have more bandwidth in our lives, which helps. We don't have young children, which is really tough. It's challenging on a marriage when at least one of you might be working really hard in the career. If, like you, Christy, I'm staying home with the kids. But I feel like now, you know, it's easier, we're more mature, we recognize we're in this together, that we are a team, and that I think now this is just how we're doing it right, and I'll really consider, is this something I need to talk to Jim about? And I look at myself first now, and I believe Jim does that. That's not the dance that we used to do.
1: Yeah, and that's good. No, I think that's well said. I think what you've been really good about especially over the years, the growth that I've seen in you is, and it is part, I think, of your science mind, you will stop and say, okay, let's figure out what's happening. Mm-hmm. You know, I think when you speak to me or you say something like that, this is how I feel it. You've gotten a lot better because I'm not sure. In the past, I'd be saying whatever I'm saying, and you'd be reacting, and I don't know what button I'm pushing.
2: Right, right.
1: I know I'm pushing a button, but I don't know what button I'm pushing. And so I think age and wisdom has come along with that. I think also you cautioning me not, you know, to use my words wisely in the heat of the moment. You've done that a couple times, and I think I'm doing that far better.
3: Oh, I don't remember saying that, but what good advice?
1: No, you've definitely communicated it. I don't know exactly how you said it. I remember a machete. Something about, think about what you're going to say, which I translated as, use your words wisely. But no, I think we're a lot better off in that regard. Christy, let me ask you this about the teeter-totter analogy that you use in the book. You know, teeter-totters, obviously, you're up and down, up and down. How did you use that in marriage?
4: Well, we found this came into play, especially when we had kids, where you feel it's almost like, I mean, we always judge someone else by their behaviors, right? But we judge ourselves by our intentions. So we're looking at their external behaviors and assuming something. We tell ourselves a story about it. And so early on, it was for us, where we saw this play out a lot, was with discipline with our children. And I felt like Josh was really lenient, like, and therefore, because he's down here, right, in terms of like his sticking it to the kids, that I needed to be the disciplinarian. So it was like I needed to ballast
0: I'll
4: him.
0: I'll never forget. I was at a military SOCOM event, Special Forces event at Fort Bragg, and I get a phone call from Christy, and I said, hey, honey, how's things going? And she said, our son's in boot camp. I was like, okay. But I knew what that meant. What that meant was, you're not doing a good enough job disciplining him, so I have to do it while you're gone. Mm.
4: Well, and that's because that's how I felt, right? Where it's like, you're not doing it, or I feel, I assume, based on what I'm seeing and judging your behaviors, that you're not disciplining him well enough or enough so that I have to ramp up and I have to be the disciplinarian. And we found that all it really took, because we were much more closer to the same viewpoints on how we wanted to raise the kids, on how we did want to handle discipline, than we thought we were. But when you act on this teeter-totter where it's like, you're the this, therefore I have to be the that, it becomes this, again, this competition. And we realize we're so much, if we just go one step closer, remember, like you get on the teeter-totter and you go like a little bit closer, and you don't have to, you don't really move that much. And we were so much closer than we assumed. And that, we've used that a lot since, when we feel like we're kind of on polar ends of an issue and realize we're really not. And yet, if I act in an extreme, I'm the one who's causing some of this drama because I'm reacting to something that's not even true.
0: We actually literally had an argument a week and a half ago where this was the case. And we were...
4: Please tell me, what was this argument?
0: Well, okay, so that was with when Landon was 3 years old, when he was a toddler. Now we have Micah, who's a three-year-old, and we're just, you know...
4: We have another one of those.
0: We have another one of those. And
4: he's in boot
0: camp. We were arguing
4: too
0: about his discipline, and we were pretty, like, we're pretty tense with each other. We got into that dance, and... But it didn't escalate the way that it would have in years past, because... Older, I don't know about wiser, but we are a little bit older. And but I said to Christy, I said, can we pray about this? I would have never done that in the past. I would have felt ashamed because I wasn't praying enough with Christy and I wasn't seeking God enough in our marriage. And so I would have held back more when she would have said, let's pray about this, because it was a shame issue for me that, oh man, I'm not praying enough with my wife. And so, but now I was at a point where it didn't matter. I said, I think we need to go to the Lord on this. And so we stopped arguing and we just started seeking the Lord on it. And that was the getting closer on the teeter-totter for us, even just a week and a half ago with this argument. And we realized the Lord just spoke to us through that prayer. We got on the same team again. And I mean,
4: it's shocking how well prayer works.
3: Yes.
4: You know?
3: Yeah. Yes.
1: You look very
3: every
1: amazed.
3: Time. Yes. Yeah. But it's true. That is great advice.
1: Yeah. Hey, we're going to wrap up in the next 5-6 minutes, but the importance of leading with grace when interacting with your spouse. Okay. That sounds just like prayer. Mm. If we use it, it works well. Mm. The problem is, why don't we use it?
0: Yeah. Again, I think so often it's because, as Christy was mentioning earlier, we go in self-protection mode. And so giving our spouse grace means we have to humble our own hearts and we have to potentially look at our own sin towards our spouse and seek forgiveness. And, you know, Jesus led in grace every time. Woman at the well, woman caught in adultery, woman with the blood, issue of blood. Like, every time Jesus would lead in grace before he explained who he was and spoke truth. And, you know, as our friend John Townsend says, truth without grace will always be received as condemnation. And so anytime I come to try to correct Christy or fix Christy without grace, it never goes well. It's always received as condemnation, right? And so, yeah. And so I'm not being the president of my wife's fan club in that moment. And so the more that we can lead in grace, and in doing so, what that means is I give Christy the benefit of the doubt. Yeah. If she's coming at me, she's spitting arrows at me or whatever, and vice versa, if I'm spitting arrows at her, that we give each other the benefit of the doubt. And we do, I think we've gotten a lot better at that with one another because we'll look at each other and say, okay, let's think about what's going on in our lives right now. And you know, really, I think we're doing a better job of communicating on an ongoing basis about what's going on in each other's heart. Yeah. And that really sets the stage for when those things do happen, we can lead in grace a lot easier because now I'm fighting for what's going on within her heart. You know, James 1:19-20 says this. It says to be quick to listen, slow to speak, and slow to become angry. But verse 20 says, because human anger does not accomplish God's righteousness. And I think we miss that a lot. Because human anger does not accomplish God's righteousness. And when we react, we often react in anger. But what's going on underneath the anger? Is it embarrassment? Is it rejection? Is it jealousy? Is it that I feel unseen? What's that emotion underneath? And so I always say, this is the most sanctifying set of verses in all of Scripture, I believe, especially for marriage. But if I can be quick to listen, and in her anger towards me, that the underneath emotion, the embarrassed Christy, the Christy that felt belittled because I belittled her in front of our friends, the Christy that feels jealous, the Christy, that's the Christy I want to fight for. The Christy that's shooting arrows at me in anger, that's the Christy I want to fight against. And so leading in grace always brings the defenses down so that Christy, the Christy I want to fight for, I see what's going on underneath, and now I can start fighting for her. Whereas if I lead in truth, I'm fighting against her.
1: Yeah, let me ask you, so it's plain to the guys in the audience and to me, when you're talking about leading with grace, what does that sound like? Because so often you sit with a counselor and they're so brilliant in saying, well, in that situation, if Bob, you would just say, honey, I hear you. It just never pops to my mind at the right moment.
0: Yeah.
1: I think, so what is that leading?
0: I think three simple words. Tell me more.
1: Okay. So that's an expression of grace.
0: Tell me more. It's an expression of grace because it's, I want to hear what's going on in your heart.
1: I like that. Mm.
0: Tell me what's going on. I want to hear more of your story. Versus going, well, why'd you see it like that? Well, I saw it like this.
1: What are you nodding for?
4: I think grace, too, is also giving into the grain of truth in the other person's story. So there's times where, you know, we like to be right, you know, and we like to correct. Well, that's actually not what had happened, or that's actually not what I said. But instead to give in to the grain of truth, because there's always a grain of truth. And so in it lowers both of our limbic systems down out of this fight mode, because it's like, well, all it could look at is like, I see what you're saying there. I see. And like an example, I see how you could have, how you feel that way. And just even that, it's like, I'm not trying to get my point across because you saw just a little bit. And I think that's what grace often feels like, is like, I saw into your story just a little bit.
3: Well, and something that I think I've discovered is we can't expect our spouse to read our minds. That isn't fair. And to be able in grace, I think when you've calmed down, to be able to let your spouse know what your needs are, why you felt hurt, and to be able to let them know what is going on inside.
1: Yeah.
0: And we all want the same thing. Like, we want the same thing in our marriage. Yeah. We want to be truly connected and intimate with one another, but we just have really poor ways of letting our spouse know that that's what we want.
3: Right.
1: True. Okay, last question. This will be it. Both of you can answer this. The idea of hope in marriage. I mean, your marriage, number one, what brings that hope? Why do you sustain hope? And then expressing hope for the institution of marriage. This is actually a really good moment for marriage. We're at a 50-year low in marriage. People quickly say fewer people are getting married. That's okay. People are making that marriage commitment, and those that are making it are sticking with it. So we're at a 50-year low, just came out last week, with divorce rates in the country. You haven't heard that news, have you? But talk about the hope for your marriage and the hope for marriage as an institution.
0: Okay, so I get really amped about this, and I'm grateful you asked this question to close, and I didn't even realize you were going to ask this question. But I think that the hope comes from our hope in Jesus Christ. And, you know, in Revelation, it says, you know, we get, Jesus says, I have come to make all things new. And in Ephesians, you go to the book of Ephesians and you look at the household, and you see the household as a vehicle for building the kingdom of God. You have the household of faith, but God also orchestrated and implemented the institution of the family as a household in order to build the kingdom of God. And therefore, as a married couple with my children and as Team Straub, we get to partner with God, we partner with Jesus in making all things new as we build for his second coming. And I think if that doesn't give you hope and a vision and a purpose, this is where we have to help other couples. This is the hope we have for our marriage. We have really started to pray into what is biblical simplicity, what does biblical hospitality look like, and how can we model that for other families to give them hope outside of what our Western individualistic culture is giving families. We're at an all-time high of depression and anxiety, and that's being trickled down because parents continually say, I'm too busy and I don't have enough time, but yet we don't know why we're too busy. We haven't stepped back to say, well, are the activities that we're involved in, is it really important? Are we leading our family the way God's calling us to lead our family, or are we doing it just because we're seeing everybody else on Instagram and everybody else in our culture and signing up for travel sports and all these things? And I'm nothing against travel sports, but I think we don't take a step back as families to look at why are we doing what we're doing? And the hope of the gospel, the hope of giving people the experience of a loving family that opens their home, opens their doors to other people in the community. This is what loving, and I think this is what biblical hospitality was meant for, is for us as households. And to me, that's the hope. And that's the hope of a strong marriage, is to live that out so that people are looking at you and going, what is it about you? And then we can introduce them to Jesus by how we're living our lives, and they see it and they want it. They taste it. They see it. They feel it by how we're living it out. Not that we're perfect, but that we're doing it. And then we cast that vision to our kids. That's what I think Moses was even talking about, you know, but blessing to the thousandth generation of those who love and seek his commands. And to me, that's the hope. And that's what I get super stoked about as I lead my family.
4: Amen.
3: Amen. Yeah, that's hopeful.
1: Good answer, Kristen. Amen, brother. But that's so good. And we so appreciate you spending time with us. God bless you as you go to Canada and marry your cousin off and reinforce the institution of marriage. Yeah.
4: Amen.
1: So, and Jean, thanks for being with us.
3: Absolutely.
1: I know this is not your comfort zone. I mean, you're kind of jumping in here, so thank you.
3: Well, it's fun, and this is great content. There's a lot of nuggets in this, so thank you.
1: Just remember, I'm the president of your fan club.
3: Yay!
1: Let's give him a hand, everybody.
3: All right. Thanks.
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1: And do join us Monday night. 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Of course, King's Birthday Monday. It is the 1st of June as well. So, goodness gracious me, we can well and truly say we're into winter by then. But Monday night, once again, a focus in on marriage, talking about how to transform it. 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

0: Smoke Love. That is We Are Messengers here on Rima. And that's what we're about, cutting through the messiness, the uncertainness, with faith, with hope, with joy, with love here on Rima. And of course, we do this so many different ways. On Rima Nights, it's all about the teaching, so many great teaching programs. And coming up for you very shortly, Joyce Meyer's back talking about love. But of course, this is across the day as well. Drive with Kat, so many faith-based conversations. Taking a look at life through a faith-based lens on Andrew's show, Thoughts and Comments. And of course, keeping things bright and happy on the bright side with Andrew and Becky in the mornings as well. We're wanting to cut through the noise and continue to do so as long as we possibly can. And we do that through a partnership we have with our listeners. Rima is a listener-funded radio station. And coming up, not next week, but the week after, we have our Rima Appeal. And this is the time where we say, hey, would you like to partner with us financially to spread the love across New Zealand? If this is something that you're thinking yes and amen, you can get in touch now at rima.co.nz. You can give online. Otherwise, do pray about it. And hey, if financially it's not for you right now, look, don't worry. Just, if you could pray for us, that would be amazing. And I invite you to listen into that week as well, because coming up from Monday, the 8th of June, we're going to be sharing some incredible stories of how Rima has impacted lives. So, yeah, that's coming up soon. It is called the Cut Through Hope Appeal, or Cut Through with Hope. Needed that little with in there. And that's coming up for you very soon. Coming up next, though, even sooner, 15 Minutes in the Word with Joyce Meyer. What is love? Well, we're going to find out more next.
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6: Welcome to 15 Minutes in the Word with New York Times bestselling author Joyce Meyer. On today's program, Joyce will be teaching from her series, What is Love? In our world today, we hear the word love used so freely. We love food or we love pets. But what is real love? Joyce helps answer this question as we learn from the Bible what real love is. We'll also be encouraged to put love into action, especially with those people in our lives who may be difficult to show love to. God's love never fails, and because He loves us, we can choose to love others. Now, here's Joyce with today's teaching.
14: So, I would drive down the highway at night coming home from work, smoking a cigarette, saying, I don't smoke. I hate to smoke. Cigarettes stink. They make me stink. I quit smoking. Okay, do you know that within 2 weeks I had quit? Now, I'm really, if I can get this across to you today, I am giving you a big secret of how to have victory over any sin in your life. I am more than a conqueror. Greater is He that is in me than he that is in the world. Come on. Now you might have to do that for 6 months or a year, but who cares? At least you're making some progress in the right direction. You're not staying in the same place all the time. Now, I don't know if you believe me or not, if you think this will work, but I'll tell you what. I made a list of 65 things that I wanted to see happen in my life, and I said all of them were a reality and not one of them was a reality. And right now, I can tell you honestly, every one of those things is a reality in my life. Every single solitary one of them. You've got to change your thinking, because what's in your heart comes out of your mouth, and words carry the power of life and death. It's not that hard to put this together. Don't say things like, you know, I'll always be under the power of my past. I can never have a good life because of my past. No, you say, my power has no past over me. I am a new creature in Christ. Amen. The Bible doesn't say talk about the mountain. It says talk to the mountain. Yes. I'm going to talk to somebody that's understanding what I'm saying. Now, you take anything that is a bondage, a habit, a problem in your life. Let's say you have a problem with jealousy. Or you have a problem with envy or pride. Or whatever. There's so many problems out there we could never count them all. But whatever your problem is, take the word like medicine for that area. If I've got a headache, I don't put a Band-Aid on my head. If I cut myself, I don't stick an aspirin in it. We have enough sense to know what kind of medicine to take for our physical ailments. Well, the Word of God is medicine. It is medicine for your soul. And refills are free. There's no limit on refills. Dr. Jesus says you can refill this until you are completely well. Come on. But let me tell you something. You can't be lazy and be victorious. You can't just keep going somewhere and sitting there hoping somebody else says something that sets you free. You can get it on the internet. You can get it on the radio. You can get it on television. You can go to a church on every corner. But you need to do something. You need to put some work and effort into it. The measure of thought and study that you give to the truth that you hear is the measure of virtue, which is power that will come back to you again. Because I tell you, if you start learning to say what you want instead of what you've got, if you can back it up with scripture, now don't just go around saying, I'm a millionaire, I'm a millionaire, I'm a millionaire. That's not what I'm talking about. That's why people say, oh, the name it, claim it gospel. That is not what I'm talking about. Do you know the Bible says that angels hearken to the voice of God's word? Man, you got angels just waiting to come around and help you. But they're not going to help you if you just murmur and complain and grumble and judge and criticize. Let me tell you a good little angel story. I was thinking about this morning. We don't think that much about angels because we can't see them. But right here in this church, many years ago, there was a man who brought his wife to the conference, to the Joyce Meyer conference, as a birthday gift for her, and he was not a believer. And they were sitting somewhere like right out in here. And the service is going on, and she looked over at him, and he was crying and shaking. This happened right here in your church. And she's like, what's wrong with you? And he said, well, don't you see him? Don't you see him? And she didn't know what he was talking about, so they waited until they got out where they could talk and not disturb the service. And he said, when she came out on the platform, and I used to come out and sit on this side over here, when she came out on the platform, all these people came out with her. These men came out dressed in white robes. And he said, I thought it was the choir. And he said, then when she walked to the podium and she took that Bible in her hand, put it up in the air, they made a semicircle around her and took a sword out and held it straight up in the air. Well, let's just say that man got saved. And some people might say, well, I just don't believe that. Well, if you don't, you don't. But I mean, the guy, he wouldn't have even known to make that up. And so that means that when I get up here to do this, or when you try to go out and help somebody, or when you try to share the word with somebody, the devil hates it, and he would try to kill you if he could. But we have guardian angels. Guardian angels. And they protect us. But they hearken to the voice of God's word. So every time you confess the word, your angels are like, I'm going to help them. Love is kind. Wow, this is so important. Kind. Ephesians 4:32, be kind and compassionate. I love the scripture to say, and Jesus was moved with compassion. When you have compassion, it moves you. It's not pity. You can feel sorry for somebody and never do anything for them. But if you have real, true compassion born out of love, it will move you to help somebody. You'll sacrifice to do it. You hear things about random acts of kindness. How many have ever heard that term, random acts of kindness? I love it. I love doing stuff like that. I love to see how people react. And I believe that a lot of people could be brought to Christ if more Christians would just do random acts of kindness. One of the things that agape is doing something kind for someone that you don't know that can never pay you back. Doing things in secret. I told you yesterday somebody bought our lunch here. We went to pay for our lunch. We were at Houston's and they said somebody's already paid your bill. They did it anonymously. Well, you know what I do? I take those things as winks from God. It's like God saying, I got you. I'll take care of you. Just a little something to let me know that he's there. You say, well, sure, people would pay for your lunch. You're famous and on TV. Yeah. I pay for people's lunch that I don't know, and they never know that I did it. Sometimes I'll see a young couple with four or five kids eating at a table. And I remember when Dave and I maybe could eat out once a year. Maybe. You need to remember where you came from. And start helping people that are still where you used to be. Amen. Luke 6:35 says, love your enemies, do good to them, and lend to them without expecting to get anything back. Then your reward will be great. And you will be children of the Most High, because He is kind to the ungrateful and the wicked. Colossians 3:12-13. Therefore, as God's chosen people, holy and dearly beloved, clothe yourselves with compassion, kindness, humility, gentleness, and patience. These are the attitudes that a believer in Christ should be wearing. Don't you leave this meeting after hearing me preach like this and get out in the parking lot and give somebody some bad sign. And don't go out to that resource table and nearly knock somebody down because you're in a hurry. See, that's the problem. We can hear this kind of stuff and just walk out. Hearing it is not what's going to change you. It's doing it. If you got a bad temper, you need to make a college course out of learning how to walk in love. Go to the College of the Holy Ghost. Examples of random acts of kindness. Now, I can only tell you examples from my life and maybe some from my kids, because that's all I know. So I'm not bragging on us, but I'm trying to just show you the power of this stuff. Random act of kindness is doing something good for someone you may not know just for the purpose of showing kindness. You have no other motive in mind. You just want to bless them. And for me, I want to bless them because God has done so much for me. He's done so much for me. So I've told these stories a couple of times. I don't know if I've told them here, if you've seen them on TV, but they're still good stories, so you just have to listen again. You know, we have ideas about people, and sometimes we don't like to hang out with anybody that's not like us. And some of the young people today just are not like us. You know, they might have five different colors in their hair and body piercings all over the place and everything tattooed and wearing black lipstick and, you know, whatever. And so if you're a religious Christian, which are the absolute worst.
15: Thanks for listening. It's encouraging to know that wherever we are, when we believe in God, His love is also with us. How can we begin sharing God's love, even in difficult relationships? We can start with a simple act of kindness, or take the first step towards forgiveness. It may not be easy, and it will take practice to keep putting love into action, but we can learn through continued prayer, study, and being willing for God to show us who needs His love. When we have true love, God's love flowing through us, we'll see just how powerful it is at changing people's hearts. Thank you for listening to 15 Minutes in the Word with Joyce.
0: And we'll be back on Monday with Joyce Meyer. Make sure you join us. Coming up now to 8 o'clock, we've got the latest news and weather coming up for you very shortly. And of course, then we're back with Family Life Today. Make sure you join us just after 8. Before we get there, here's 10th Avenue North and Ring Collective.

0: keeping you in the know. This is Rima News.
1: In this update, one person has died and two other people are injured following a crash on State Highway 1 in Otago's Allenton. It happened just before 5:40 at the intersection of Law Road. The road remains closed and diversions are in place. Confirmation the Waikato Expressway will get its extension is being seen as a safety win. $1.7 billion has been confirmed in the budget to connect the highway with the intersection of State Highways 1 and 29 at Piarere. The project includes a grade-separated interchange near Karapiro Road to improve safety and resilience. Waikato District Mayor Axel Beck says this crucial link is currently very dangerous.
2: Quite frankly, we don't want to lose any more of our people there. It's down to the environment through which they travel, and this is a major, major step forward.
1: Whanganui's mayor says its current police station is at the end of its life and it's time for a new one. The budget set aside $391 million to support frontline policing, including replacing two stations, one in Greymouth and one in Whanganui. Mayor Andrew Tripe says it recognises the city's role as a hub for the far-reaching region.
3: And I believe that when central government invests in facilities like this, it shows confidence in Whanganui's future and in our role as a place where important public services can be delivered at scale.
1: The Minister for Arts, Culture and Heritage says a lot of the artists at last night's Music Awards were likely funded by the government's arts funding. Linda Topp called out the government's budget on stage, saying there didn't appear to be any funding for music. She continued, saying we need a government that says the arts are more important than the defence budget. Paul Goldsmith says it's standard practice for cracks to be made at the centre-right government at Arts Awards.
4: But I wouldn't agree with the basic proposition at all, of course, because you know we massively invest in music and the arts.
1: A critical Super Rugby Pacific matchup in Christchurch tonight has kicked off the final weekend of the regular season. The Crusaders are defending their unbeaten record at Takaha against the top-of-the-table Hurricanes, leading 14-7 after 25 minutes. Leading player agent Bruce Sharrock has floated an NPC draft idea to reinvigorate the pathways in New Zealand rugby. He's calling for positions to be left vacant on Super Rugby Pacific rosters that can only be filled after the NPC. Sharrock has told the Rugby Direct podcast that each franchise should communicate the positions they need filled to create interest.
5: I'm looking for a tight forward, I'm looking for a lock, a prop, or whatever it is. They're all known. The fan base then is watching NPC, and every week the media, the marketing machine of NZR is talking about who's hot, who's not.
1: Could 23-time Grand Slam champion Serena Williams be about to make a return to tennis? The 44-year-old American great hasn't featured in a professional match for almost 4 years. But it's understood Williams has requested wild cards for grass court tournaments next month in England and that she'll play doubles at the Queen's Tournament, a lead-up to Wimbledon with rising Canadian Victoria Maboko. To the weather. Northland, Auckland, Coromandel Peninsula and Bay of Plenty, partly cloudy with isolated showers. The remainder of the North Island, mainly fine, areas of morning fog, isolated showers developing. Nelson and Marlborough, mainly fine, rain developing. Buller to Fiordland, drizzle with rain developing in Fiordland and Westland. Canterbury, Otago and Southland, areas of low cloud or fog with a few spots of rain developing. And the Chatham Islands, mostly cloudy with a few showers. That's News, Sport and Weather. I'm Nina Burton.
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7: From the Bible. But those whose hope is in the Lord will renew their strength. They will soar on wings like eagles. They will run and not grow weary. They will walk and not grow faint. Words to live by on Rema.
8: If you ever needed a verse that talked about the strength of the Lord, that is such a good one. From Isaiah 40, verse 31, I should say, words to live by. There are just certain times I feel very weary. My husband had to go to the airport very, very early the other day and his alarm went off. I woke up and I thought, that's okay, it's 4 a.m., I'll go back to sleep. Absolutely, I didn't. It was a very long day indeed. Anyway, have you ever had one of those days where you sort of get to midday and you're like, yeah, I could go and have a nap about now? In fact, maybe a three-hour one. Well, we are back now with Family Life Today. And tonight, John and Deborah Felita are back in, talking to the team about protecting your marriage.
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9: 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This is Family Life Today. We have been really careful in putting boundaries in our marriage, but I have a good friend that just happened to reach out to an old guy that she went to college with. They had five kids. They'd been married for quite a while. And sadly enough, she kept connecting and it ended up in an affair. And that was one of our best friends and best couple friends.
10: Yeah, and it was obviously something we then walked through with them. And the miracle, God did a miracle. Because I literally said to you, even God can't save this marriage. And that was a horrible thing to think, but he did.
9: Mm-hmm.
10: He really did. But it highlighted how critical protection is to protect your marriage, to set up boundaries, not just sexually, but in all different areas.
9: And people, younger people think we have been ridiculous. Like, you guys are so

0: wise, we're like, oh yeah. And Deborah, she's amazing. She's a podcaster. She's an author. They're both mom and dad of four kids, one daughter, three sons.
1: Homeschoolers. You guys are just crazy.
0: Yeah, you're both homeschooling your kids.
1: So this is fun. Welcome to both of you to Family Life Today.
2: Thanks for having us.
1: Now, John, let me ask you, why have you never done this?
2: I don't know. I live the adventure from behind the scenes, I guess.
3: But he does so much behind the scenes. So he's maybe doesn't do as much with the mic, but so much of the background of the ministry is because of him. So
1: you do homeschool, you do write, you're a therapist, you're an eye surgeon. How do you keep your marriage strong?
2: That's a great question.
3: And I would say it's something that we didn't get right in the beginning. Like when you first get married, even as a therapist at the time, I was a therapist in training, you still don't know what you're doing. You know, it takes learning and experience doing things wrong and then getting it right.
0: So, John, did you ever say, stop being a therapist? Did you ever say that?
2: I have definitely said that.
3: I've heard those words a couple times.
2: I'm not a client. I'm your husband.
0: Yeah, I would too.
1: I mean, there's got to be times you feel like you're getting analyzed, though. Like I shared with Deborah, you know, at lunch, and when I'm up preaching and I see Jack Wilson, he's a therapist in our church, I feel like he's got to be looking at me like, oh my goodness, you have so many issues. Have you ever felt that?
2: I don't actually feel that. In the reality, being totally truthful, she's usually right.
3: Can somebody just give me a little clip of that to take home?
2: Let's edit that one out. But in reality, the fun is, you know, we've been learning together, growing together, and it's been amazing to watch our marriage transform over the past decade, and we're still learning today. It's not like we have it totally figured out, but we're on the journey together.
0: That's really cool.
1: Yeah, and one of the things you wrote about in Choosing Marriage, but you also together, I've found you're passionate about is this idea of protecting your marriage. I love your chapter title.
3: Yeah.
1: Always use protection. Right. Obviously, we're, you know, tongue in cheek on that one. But talk about protection. How do you protect your marriage?
3: Yeah. And first and foremost, I wouldn't be able to write these chapters if I didn't have a spouse who is helping me live them out. Mm. You don't just write it. You have to live it, you know? So this is something that I think we're both passionate about. Proverbs 4:23, above all else, guard your heart. And it doesn't say guard other people's hearts or other people should guard your heart. Like, we're responsible for protecting what God has given us. And that's our marriage. So we're deliberate about that in a few ways, right?
0: John, did you guys start out like that? Like, hey, this is going to be something that we're talking about. This is important to us. Did you start there and know that?
2: I don't think we knew it to start. I mean, I think we've always been totally committed to one another. But I think as we watch, just, you know, as you guys shared, you see other couples falter. You see people make mistakes. You see, you know, we see it unfortunately on the news all the time with even church leaders. And you realize no one's immune to this. Mm. You know, it can happen to anyone in any place.
1: Including
2: us. And you realize you don't find a great marriage, you make a great marriage. And part of making it is this process of putting boundaries around your marriage.
0: Mm. What's that look like, Deborah? Like you have some principles. Start us off with how you teach this.
3: Yeah, I would say three main things, and we can kind of talk about them in order. But we protect our emotions, we protect our interactions, and we protect our time. Mm. Those are like the three, what I like to say, the intruders, because that's where we're most susceptible to making a decision that's not healthy or going down a path that's not good for our relationship. So when it comes to our emotions, you realize that there's so many opportunities to either miss sharing your emotions with one another or ending up sharing them with somebody other than your spouse. Mm. So we try to be really intentional about making sure that we give the first fruit of our emotional connection to one another.
0: How do you guys do that? Especially now, you've got four kids. And right now, you're probably just surviving some days. So how do you do that?
2: I think now it looks like, you know, we're very deliberate with how we interact in our time. So like by 9 p.m., you know, we're fighting to get all the kids in bed. And kids know it's mommy and daddy time after that. There's no coming in the bedroom. I don't care who's hiding in the closet, you know, like it's our time. And they know that our room is kind of our sanctuary.

0: sanctuary, and we're very deliberate about spending time together.
1: Tell them about our Sunday night ritual.
2: Yeah, this is good.
0: Yeah, so something that we started early on in our marriage that I would actually say totally transformed our marriage and has made it incredible and has transformed me as a man and in every way has made me better is our Sunday night check-ins. So every Sunday night at 9 p.m., you know, initially I had my iPhone alarm pop off. 9 p.m. comes, we got a check-in.
2: I love that you set your alarm.
0: Yeah.
1: Otherwise he wouldn't remember. Yeah. Like that's how I knew that he was being intentional about this.
0: Yeah.
2: So your alarm goes off.
0: So our alarm goes off. We hop on the couch. And, you know, the first time we sit there, you know, there's just a lot of crickets going off. And it was really...
1: Especially for you, right?
0: Yeah, it was really awkward.
1: I'm used to the emotional conversation.
0: Oh, yeah, it was super awkward. I mean, I talked more in 10 minutes with her than I probably shared my emotions my entire life.
3: Really?
2: Yeah. Did you ask some great question, Deborah?
1: I don't recall that I did. I think it was just like having these big picture check-ins. Like, let's talk about how we're doing emotionally. Let's talk about sins and struggles. Let's just kind of these big picture things that we would both take turns talking about.
2: If I said to Dave, like, let's talk about how you're doing emotionally.
3: I was just going to ask, John, what do you say? Because if Ann said that to me, I'd be like, I don't know. I'm okay.
0: That's exactly what I said. I was like, I don't know. And she's like, well, I don't know. It's not good enough. So then I said, hey, you know, because at the time I think I was in medical school, you know, there's always this like baseline stress of, you know, if I don't score high enough on my tests, I can't go into the field that I want to study. And so I want to be ophthalmology, which you have to score really high to get into it. And so I always was feeling a little stressed with school. You know, we literally were living on like, I don't know, $2,000 a year, like basically nothing and loans. So we always had money. So like it was funny.
1: We had two kids, two little kids. Oh. We had two kids at the time. That's why we started this, because we were actually not at a good place.
0: Yeah.
1: We were at a place where we were both defaulting to unhealthy patterns and not connecting well.
2: Mm.
1: And it's like, this isn't going to work for either of us. Like, this is not a good place. And we can't just let our marriage be on autopilot and just see what happens.
2: Yeah.
1: You know, so we were like, this is what we need to be deliberate about connecting.
3: So, John, did you find yourself, because I'm thinking, okay, if I'm you and I've been you.
0: Yeah.
3: You know, I've felt exactly those things in different times of my life. If I was being really honest, I would be saying, I'm scared.
0: Yeah.
3: I'm afraid. I'm stressed. I don't know if I can do it. I don't know if I, is that the kind of things you're talking about?
0: Yes. Yeah.
3: And just saying that out loud is like, oh man, this is going to be helpful.
2: If Dave said that to me, did you feel like this, Deb? Like, that's endearing. That vulnerability and that going deep.
1: It is. And if there's any bitterness, he's working too much, or I have too much on my plate in medical school. I'm home with the kids. That sharing dissolves that. Mm. It invites you in to their heart. I mean, I feel like it's an endearing thing because it's an invitation to come and experience what I'm experiencing. Let me share this with you. And why you have to protect your emotions is because it is such an intimate part of who you are. If your spouse isn't receiving that part of you, who is?
2: Mm.
1: Is it your mom?
2: Yeah.
1: Your sister, your best friend,
3: or
1: nobody,
3: somebody outside.
1: Somebody
3: that's
1: else.
3: Inappropriate. Yeah.
1: You know, like that's where it begins, is having that comfort level to just be honest about how we feel.
3: At the Weekend Remember Marriage Getaway that we do at Family Life, we talk about level 5 communication, where 1 is sort of superficial, but 5 is like, I'm going to go and open my heart.
0: Yeah.
3: So you're going there.
0: Yeah.
3: Was that a struggle?
0: It was unnatural.
3: Yeah.
0: You know, my body's like, hey, this is DEFCON 5. high alert here, right. You know? And part of it too, like we confess to each other. We confess sin, you know?
2: Mm.
0: And at first, it's really awkward to say things you've done wrong.
2: Mm. Yeah, what's that look like? Hey, it's time for you to confess your sin.
3: You can't ask them about their sin. Is that what you're asking? Hey,
2: no,
3: tell
2: I'm
3: us
2: just
3: about
2: saying,
3: your sin.
2: How did you get into that? Like, oh, it's your turn. Now it's my turn.
0: Yeah.
2: How did you decide that?
1: I mean, you just begin to realize that it's easy to live in a way where you don't fully know each other unless you're intentional about asking those questions. And it was just a matter of, what does it look like to connect with my spouse and to share my heart? James 5 tells us, confess your sins to one another and pray for one another so that you can be healed. Mm-hmm. It's like, I had accountability in college with some girlfriends. Why can't we have that in our relationship? And what does that look like for each of us?
2: I love that.
3: Does this mean there's no secrets?
0: There's no secrets. No, we're open with everything. So, I mean, it started early. Like if I had an inappropriate thought or if I looked at a woman inappropriately, I told her. Mm. And you know what happens when you confess those things, you get freedom from them.
2: Yes.
0: And I realized if I have to tell her these things on Sunday night, you're highly motivated during the week to choose the right thing.
2: Oh, it's accountability.
0: Because you realize this is what I'm going to share. This is how I'm going to feel. This is how I'm going to hurt my wife. And it's going to make me feel horrible. And I'm wrong in doing this. That's why I say it's transformed our marriage, made me a better man, because you live in freedom, joy, and then the fullness that you get to experience of being fully known, fully loved, fully accepted is deeper than anything you could imagine.
3: Now, it's unbelievable. Are there things that you think shouldn't be shared? Like emotionally or too far?
1: Tell people that if your life is like a book, chapter by chapter, make sure that your spouse knows the summary. They don't have to know every sentence and every detail. You know, let's just even talk about that example of I had an inappropriate thought. Well, I don't have to know who it was and what you were thinking and all the nitty gritty details or something in my past. I don't need to know exactly what you did and how you did it. But I just need to have a general idea of where you're struggling, and you need to have a general idea of where I'm struggling. It's accountability, and it's also freedom. You know,
3: well, here's a question for you, and you're a therapist, so I'd love to hear your thought. A husband tells his wife after he's prayed one night, "I just prayed to God I'd rather be dead than married to you." Should he say that?
2: This was our conversation.
3: This was
2: our first year of marriage.
1: Were you the honest one?
3: I said that. And the second it came out of my mouth, this is when the first 9 months of our marriage, the second I said, and I said it because we're supposed to be totally honest. I don't want to hide anything.
1: Yeah.
3: As soon as it came out, I looked at her. When I saw her face just drop, I was like, that was stupid. That's one of those things that I didn't need to be that specific about. Sure. I really had just said that because we were really struggling.
1: You were annoyed too.
3: Yeah.
1: And that's the difference. I'm not sharing my honest opinion about what he needs to work on and change and what I don't like about him.
3: Yeah.
2: That's good.
1: An honest assessment of me, what I'm doing, what I'm struggling with, where I'm at. It's not me assessing him. It's easy to be honest about assessing my spouse. Here's what you got to work on.
2: Yes.
1: But how... The key to freedom, I think, is learning to give that honest assessment to ourselves, taking the plank out of our own eye.
2: And it's that vulnerability of exposing, this is who I am, and it's not pretty. And having our spouse continue to receive us is the gospel.
3: I think it's really cool that what you're modeling for us can be done by anybody. Part of me is like, well, you're a therapist, so you're really good at this. Like, no, any husband and wife, if they have the guts and the courage to say, let's do a check-in and be honest, this can really change their marriage.
0: And I think a great starting point is you look at your own life and think about, what's one thing I want to do better in? And it's not going to magically change one day.
3: Yeah.
0: You know, it's a process of years and years. And then it's also building in the accountability. Mm-hmm. So being open about things. Like one of the things that we talked about for protecting your interactions, like I haven't deleted my internet history the entire time I've had my computer for 7 years. She has total freedom. She can look at my phone. She can look at my computer. I have nothing I'm afraid of her to see.
2: We've gone from guarding your emotions. Yeah. Now you're looking at how you guard your actions.
1: Your interactions.
2: Okay. And what about you, Deb? What's that look like? What else do you guys do?
1: Just even in the ministry world, you're meeting a lot of people and there's so many opportunities to connect with people of the opposite sex. So we're always cautious about not accepting invitations where we're going to be alone with someone of the opposite sex. I mean, it's really not a big deal to throw in a third party. And it's not even because we're worried or we don't trust each other. Some of it also is just so that there's no opportunity for anyone else to think something might be happening that's not.
2: Not even giving a hint.
1: Mm-hmm. Not even a hint of an opportunity or a misunderstanding, mm-hmm. you know? So we're just really careful with interactions. If there's someone I'm interacting with on a regular basis via email or text, I'm always telling him what's going on. He's always telling me. We loop each other in. I mean, in marriage, you're one. And so seeing that in the context of your interactions with people, it isn't weird to CC him into an email. Because we're one.
2: Dave and I do that all the time. Yeah. I'll just include him on the text if it's with another guy. And some people think it's ridiculous, but you're right. We're one. And the last one, you talk about guarding your time. What's that look like?
1: This is the trickiest one. And I think something that we struggle with the most in the world, because within seconds, you can be on your phone in the same room, but doing completely different things. John can be playing chess. I can be on Instagram. And the time passes just like that. So I think protecting your time is one of the most important things that you can do for your
2: relationship. We really have struggled with this just because screen time is just so accessible where it's in our hands. We can work, we can do emails, we can play games. And we have found that to be isolating at times. So you're saying the same thing.
3: So how do you do it?
0: Yeah, I think it's realizing that anytime you say yes to something, you're saying no to something else. Mm-hmm. You just be aware of the choices you're making. So with technology, you know, I try sometimes, and I'm guilty of this, I'm on my phone in the evenings checking things, but being deliberate about, okay, this next hour through dinner, whatever, I'm putting my phone on the desk. There's nothing really urgent I actually have to get to, you know? So it's putting our phone away.
2: You don't
0: away.
2: Need to know what the score is of the game exactly. at that moment.
3: I'm not even going to look over there.
0: He's like, that's why I have the watch app.
3: Yeah,
0: so
3: exactly.
0: I can look indiscreetly.
3: Checking the time, honey. Oh,
0: exactly.
1: Hilarious.
0: Yeah.
1: The other thing, too, is just learning to do things together, like our hobbies, instead of having separate hobbies.
2: Yeah.
1: I did a survey of 1,000 married couples, and over 50% of them said they have separate hobbies and interests. Think about how much time is spent in separate things with the little time you have that you could actually be doing something together. So we've learned to take up things that the other likes, or learn about something that the other person likes, or do something together that's new for both of us, and just kind of learning to guard our time in that way.
2: I felt like I should probably start playing golf.
3: You don't have to play golf.
2: I should.
3: Tennis is good enough for me.
2: All right.
1: Or you can both take up something new together.
2: That's true.
0: And it also looks really different in different seasons. You know, when I was working, you know, at one point in my training, 100 hours a week, we had young children under 5, multiple kids under 5. The reality is when you have no time, you have no time for hobbies. So you need to accept, you know, my free time is not, I can't go out golfing for 6 hours, you know?
3: Right.
0: That's just a poor choice that's going to separate me from my wife. So when you don't have time, you don't have separate time, you know? That's just the reality. And I think sometimes as Americans, we try to squeeze everything in, go, go, go, go. We don't pause and stop. And that's where we tried to be deliberate about, you know, choosing hobbies together. Like we'll go for walks, we'll go hiking. I love playing chess, random game. She learned how to play chess, so she could play with me. You
1: I
0: know?
1: Don't love it, but I've learned how to do it.
2: Look at you go. That's awesome.
0: Yeah, and I think, you know, ultimately this idea of trust, the fruit of it is that you end up experiencing the deepest joy, pleasure, satisfaction, greater than any of these other things appear to give you, but you get to experience in your marriage.
3: Well, I mean, I think as I'm listening, the whole idea of protecting your marriage, when you choose to do that, it builds trust.
1: Yeah.
3: That's probably the biggest thing I'm hearing is like when you say, my life is not mine, it's ours. And so my interactions, you're going to know.
0: Yeah.
3: My internet history, you're going to know. My conversation with other people, my time, my emotions.
2: Yeah.
3: That builds trust. Yeah. And a marriage has to be built on trust. And if I'm withholding that, that creates distrust. And then the marriage starts to fall apart. So what a great gift this conversation, I think, has been for couples to say, okay, you have given us really practical. I mean, even if couples just said, okay, let's start with the Sunday night or Monday night, whatever
1: night
3: you want to do.
1: Night works, or day.
2: Yeah.
3: Do a check-in and say, I'm going to be open with my heart and my life to you. That's going to start something new in a marriage that could save the marriage.
1: Mm. Every single one is like a string, a new string that connects you to your spouse. Mm. The more you have, the more deliberate you have, the stronger your marriage is.
2: I love that you guys have been incredibly intentional about your relationship and about your family. It's inspiring to see how God's using you.
3: And I love having John on the broadcast.
2: Yeah,
1: John. Thank you guys.
3: You are awesome.
1: Thanks for having us.
0: Thanks for having us.

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3: When you were a child, were you ever told, oh, you watch too much TV, it's going to rot your brain? 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These days, a lot of kids don't watch TV in quite the same way that we used to, or I used to. A lot of kids don't even watch TV at all. In fact, they are on their computers, often gaming. 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There is such a thing. 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Up next, though, we've got some great music on the way. Seth Schlitter and Turn It to Praise up in a moment.
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0: Sef Schlieter and Turn It to Praise here on Rima. Now, Sef Schlieter, he actually caught up with the guys from Life FM. I was going to say recently, but I think it was at the end of last year. And he talked about all sorts of things, including that song, Turn It to Praise. Telling the team, yeah, where it came from. Here's that conversation.
1: So the song that it came from, I was coming to town to do some writing. And I was going through just something in my own life, in my own friendships. There was someone who was close to me who was just made some bad decisions in his life. And was just really wrestling with this. And initially I kind of wanted to write a song just expressing, you know, that heartfelt emotion, like, gosh, like, how do I help you? How do I like lead you to the Lord? You know, just cause that was what I was feeling. But kind of the song ended up morphing into be like, instead of like this sad, like, God help me kind of thing. It was more of like, well, what if we declare the victory now? Like, what if we already turn it to praise, you know? And so I had this idea going through my mind already, like, God, you take what the enemy meant to destroy me and turn it to glory. And so we kind of wrote it from that place based on that testimony of like, God, I believe that like this thing, the way that the enemy is working right now, you're going to actually make so much good come out of it that I actually can't even see right now. And so that's really where the song came from. And it was one of my favorites to write and to release because got a little bit of an edge to it. And so it was fun to put it out there, and I'm really excited about it.
0: Yeah, it certainly does have a little bit of an edge to it, doesn't it? Coming up next, Kiwi music from Beck Nelson. Here's Crowder and Somebody Prayed.

0: It's really beautiful, isn't it? That is the new one from Kiwi artist Beck Nelson, You Direct My Path. Now, across the last little while, the teams have been catching up with New Zealand artists for New Zealand Music Month, the month of May. Well, we're fast heading towards June. In fact, Monday is the 1st of June, but you can actually listen to some of the conversations that the team have had with Kiwi artists online. Just head to rema.co.nz.
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10: Well, we're wrapping it up on the parable of the sower. This is part two, and we're really looking at the soil of our hearts and the fact that the fruit of the word in our lives, of teaching, of preaching, of sermons, whatever it is, depends on the quality of the soil of our hearts. So we got to guard our hearts with all diligence, because that determines how fruitful we will be from the word we hear. That explains why some people in church, and I've been in my church 37 years now, some people are almost the same as when they started 30-odd years ago. Nothing's changed, nothing's gone. Why? They just hear the word, but the soil's not good enough to produce fruit. Others have been in the church only a few years, and they're growing like a rocket. They're just moving forward at high speed. Why? The soil of their hearts is a lot better. So when you come to church every Sunday or whenever you go, when you listen to a something podcast, just remember the fruit of what you're listening to doesn't depend on how good the preacher is. It depends on the quality of the soil of your heart. We looked at the wayside soil, we looked at the stony ground, then we looked at the one that's probably affects many of us a lot. That's a thorny ground, where it's full of thorns. and the thorns choke the word of God. And we said the three things are that really get us are worry, money, and pleasure. So the good soil, we better finish on a positive note, I guess, eh? After all that we've been listening to. But I'm sure your soil has been improving and you've been working on it as you've listened. Guard your heart. So Mark 4:20, these are the ones sown on good ground who hear the word, accept it, and bear fruit some 30, 60, and 100-fold. This is a soil we all want. We all want to be fruitful for God, and we all have some good soil in us. You wouldn't be a believer in Christ if you had no good soil. So there is some good soil. We just want more good soil in our lives. We all want a maximum return for the time that we give to getting to church, reading the word, listening to sermons. And I'm thrilled that there are Christians around. Some are bearing 30, 60, I'm not sure about 100-fold fruit, but maybe there are some bearing 100-fold and they're growing in God. The good news is, as I've been saying all along, we can improve the soil of our hearts. We need heart surgery of the best kind, not the other heart surgery, but the heart surgery where God begins to work in our hearts and to improve our soil. So I want to encourage you, first of all, ask God to improve your soil. Ask God to soften your heart. Just ask him to do it. Say, God, look, I know the soil of my heart's not what it should be. There's a few weeds in there. There's a bit of hardness in there, you know, a bit of just topsoil, but a bit shallow in places. God, would you help me? It's a prayer that God will hear and God will answer. But I would suggest don't just pray that prayer once. You probably need to pray it on a very regular basis. Secondly, be a good gardener of your heart. Remove the weeds. You'll know what they are. Remove the thorns. Ask God to help you deal with worry. Ask God to help you deal with the love of money, for the desire for more pleasure than you need to be having. Ask God to help you to be a good gardener of your heart. Then surrender your heart fully to living for God. Just keep surrendering your heart and allow trials to improve the soil of your heart, not damage it. You know, because a good trial can work for your good. Can work for your benefit. It can take you deeper into God. Another way to improve the soil of your heart, spend time with God in worship, in prayer, in his presence. It's like the rain of the Holy Spirit can soften our hearts and do something remarkable. Get along to prayer meetings. Great place for God to be doing something deep in our hearts. So let's be a people dedicated to the word of God, hearing it, doing it, and bearing fruit. It's my prayer that you'll be one who will bear fruit 30, 60, and 100-fold. May God richly bless you.
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0: And on Monday, it's a new series. Yeah, kicking it off Monday with Closer to Jesus. Here's Jordan Feliz.

0: keeping you in the know. This is Rima News.
1: In this update, are View Rail investments likely to stay on track even if there's a change of government? The budget commits just over $1 billion to Kiwi Rail's planned network investments between 2027 and 2030. A further $107 million is set aside to continue critical renewals on the Auckland and Wellington metropolitan networks. Business New Zealand Advocacy Director Catherine Baird says rail has friends of both sides of the aisle.
2: I think you've got Winston Peters on the right, keen on rail. You've got the left, keen on rail. So that probably would be sustained.
1: Shaw and Partners Director Andrew Kelleher says as a small trading nation that's heavily dependent on offshore capital, we can't take on the debt major economies can. He says the government had to deliver a fiscally responsible budget, and that's what it's done.
3: We have to run a tighter fiscal policy than global economic heavyweights. It is spurious to compare us to larger economies and say, well, they can have debts GDP of 80% or 100%. We can't do that.
1: S&P Global Ratings Director Martin Fu says the government's earlier-than-expected return to surplus is dependent on a relatively quick resolution to the Middle East crisis. He says even if things go to plan, the budget position's going to get worse before it gets better.
4: On the particular metrics that we look at as a rating agency, residual cash deficit, that's still projected to widen in 2027 to something like 5.1% of GDP.
1: A coroner's report into the death of a neglected Christchurch pensioner has found systemic failings within Health New Zealand. Norman Lee died in 2020 after months of abuse from his adopted son David Lee, who was later jailed for 6 years. Jamie Cunningham reports.
5: Open Justice reports the 90-year-old had limited access to water and fresh air and was forced to wear nappies in a wetsuit. Coroner Marianne Borrowdale says concerns about Lee's care were raised as early as 2018 and warning signs should have prompted stronger action. Health NZ's apologised to Lee's family and says all recommendations have been implemented.
1: In sport, the Crusaders are doing what's required for them to host a Super Rugby home quarter final next weekend. They currently lead the Hurricanes 47 points to 14 with 5 minutes remaining in Christchurch. Leading player agent Bruce Sharrock is imploring New Zealand Rugby to instigate a strategic overhaul or suffer the consequences. He looks after clients across rugby union and league, but believes causes for concern are mounting with union's production line. Sharrock says league and basketball are currently dominating the recruitment of the best athletes.
6: Let's get down in the trenches, roll up our sleeves and win the battles and provide pathways and persuade these guys that this is a game they should be playing and give them reasons to do it. Different thinking for rugby, because it used to be everybody wanted to be in All Black.
1: And rally driver Hayden Paddon is sitting eighth overall after day one of the World Rally Championships Rally Japan. The Kiwi survived almost overshooting a turn in stage two, but sits 2 minutes and 17 seconds behind the lead Toyota of Elfyn Evans. To the weather. Northland, Auckland, Coromandel Peninsula and Bay of Plenty, partly cloudy with isolated showers. The remainder of the North Island, mainly fine, areas of morning fog with isolated showers. Nelson and Marlborough, mainly fine, rain developing. Buller to Fiordland, drizzle and rain developing in Fiordland and Westland. Canterbury, Otago and Southland, areas of low cloud or fog with a few spots of rain. And the Chatham Islands, mostly cloudy with a few showers. That's News, Sport and Weather. I'm Nina Burton.
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8: From the Bible, when you pass through the waters, I'll be with you. 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The flames will not set you ablaze. For I am the Lord your God, the Holy One of Israel, your Saviour. Words to live by on Rima.
9: Pau Marie, welcome to your Friday night if you've just joined us here on Rima. Those words to live by from the book of Isaiah. That's Isaiah 43 verses 2 to 3. Well, you've joined us for some great teaching this hour. We're back now with Chuck Swindoll and Insight for Living. Yeah, it's been quite a series this one, taking a look at the book of Esther, finishing it off tonight.
10: From the beginning, God's chosen people have been villainized by a variety of hostile adversaries. Among the most cunning was Haman. He convinced the king to eliminate the Jews from Persia. And were it not for one woman's willingness to wait on God and then act on his strength, history would have taken a tragic turn. I am Clayton Bjellin, and today on Insight for Living, Chuck Swindoll replays the grand moment when Esther stepped into the king's presence uninvited. Chuck is teaching from the fifth chapter of the book that bears her name, and he titled today's message, Esther's Finest Hour.
11: The king said to her, "What is troubling you, Queen Esther? What is it that you request? What's your request? Even to half the kingdom, it will be given to you." Esther said, "If it please the king, may the king and Haman come this day to the banquet that I have prepared for him." Here is a woman for 3 days has been working with her maidens on this fabulous banquet she's going to serve her husband, the king, and her enemy, Haman. And she says, I have it ready. By the way, this is a perfect time for me to say, when you wait on the Lord, it doesn't mean that you do weird things, like walk around humming Sweet Hour Prayer. It doesn't mean you go on a hillside and eat birdseed and strum a guitar. It doesn't mean you wear a robe and look for the closest monastery. You go right on with your business. You go right on with your activities. You just focus fully on the Lord. You can do that. While preparing the banquet, she was thinking about how God was working. He gave her the thought, serve a banquet. Invite Haman. Here's what you need to say. She began to capture these fleeting thoughts. It was an unusual surprise to her, I'm sure. Will you notice what she doesn't do? She doesn't tell everything that's troubling her. She doesn't point a finger at Haman. She doesn't play on the king's emotions by bursting into tears and manipulating him to do what she wants him to do.

Lord. The Lord is having his way. She is virtually invincible in the nucleus of God's plan. That's the beauty of this whole story. Bring Haman quickly that we may do as Esther desires. So the king and Haman came to the banquet which Esther had prepared. What a surprise. 2 days ago, they had no idea it was going to work. And here they are in the middle of a banquet, and Esther must have been sitting there thinking, isn't God great? I could have lost my head a day ago, and here they are at this banquet I prepared. It's working beautifully. What a surprise. May I say to you that God is still full of surprises, but it takes a sensitive spirit. It takes the ability to still be jolted when he reveals his surprises. You haven't just begun to mouth all these Christian songs, have you? And spout all these Christian verses from this Christian book. You haven't become cauterized, have you? Your Christian life hasn't gotten jaded, has it? See, when that happens, you become calloused and insensitive. And you're in for a life of boredom and mediocrity. The walk of faith is the most adventurous walk, filled with periodic surprises you would never, ever guess. Sometime, Christian talk drives me crazy when it is marked by cliche and tired sayings. Doesn't it just make you want to throw up? Especially when you look back a day or two and you realize you were guilty of it. You were guilty of it. And I'll tell you, as long as that's going on in our lives, the Christian life has lost its zip. We're no different from the lost person, except for our eternity. We're just as empty as they. Esther has stepped into a banquet because she was willing to trust God to do the unexpected. Are you still open to the unexpected? I mean, are you really waiting on the Lord to do his will? Let's say you're single and you really want to be married and you're waiting on the Lord to do what? Find you a mate. Are you ready for him to say, my answer is that you find happiness in being single for the rest of your life? Well, you say, now, wait a minute, that's not surprising. That's tragic for me to think about something like that. You may be married and be in deep water with your mate, and you may think, as you wait on the Lord, God, take care of him, take care of her. And you may be surprised to know in the waiting period, the Lord says, we got to take care of you. You're a greater part of the problem than your mate. You may not have run, but you're a major reason that mate ran. It's hard to hear that, but it could be. Could be with a wayward child that God uses the waiting time for the parent to realize, I'm part of the reason the child is such a rebel. As I look back on the way I reared that boy or that girl, I realize almost too late that I'm part of the problem, not part of the answer. Or God may be saying to you, my plan for you is not you not stay in this area forever like you think you will. Are you open to a move? Are you willing to shift agendas for God to get his way? Oh, I know your roots are deep, and I know you're set, but not that set, are you? I would have never guessed her plan would have been like this, or God's plan, but it was. Here she is at the banquet, verse 6, with the king and with Haman. By the way, she never told the king what was troubling her, remember, up in verse 3? She didn't answer. She said, you got to come to the banquet. So he comes to the banquet. And he says to her, as they're sitting together at that feast, what is your petition? For it shall be granted to you. What is your request? Even to half the kingdom it'll be done. Tell me. Look at her answer. She said, my petition and my request is, come to another banquet. That's what verse 8 is. If I have found favor in the sight of the king, and if it please the king to grant my petition and do what I request, may the king and Haman come to the banquet which I shall prepare for them, and tomorrow I will do as the king says. This lady is into banquets. I mean, she says, this is a nice one. Tomorrow we'll have another one. So the king says, why?

Okay, we'll go to that one. Can you believe this? So convinced is she of God's hand in the whole thing. I say this carefully. She can almost toy with the situation. She says, let's have another banquet tomorrow. She could have done everything tomorrow that she did today, but she's trusting God. She said, there's something I want to say, and I want to wait till tomorrow, and you're going to find out next message we have on this, what tomorrow would bring, and why in God's timing it required overnight. His plan is so intriguing. Sometimes my mouth drops open. So he says, sure, let's do it. Now, before the morrow comes, Haman, verse 9, remember Haman? He's the guy you love to hate. Haman went out that day glad and pleased of heart. He is walking on cloud 9. I mean, look at it. When Haman saw Mordecai in the king's gate and that he did not stand up or tremble before him, Haman was filled with anger against Mordecai. He controlled himself, however. Went to his house and sent for his friends and his wife Zeresh. He walks out of this meeting thinking, boy, it was great. I was in audience with the king and the queen. I was the only one invited to be there. They shared things that only I got to hear. I mean, it was the ultimate opportunity to drop names. Can you imagine Haman at the office the next day? I was with the king and queen last evening. We had a banquet for the three of us. Yes, I was the only one invited. She personally sent me an invitation. I mean, you can imagine that. And he walks out and he runs into Mordecai, who will not stand up or tremble before him. I love Mordecai. He is a great kind of guy. By the way, he is in the king's gate. Remember the last time? He couldn't go in the king's gate because he wore sackcloth with ashes. I take it he's changed clothes because he's now in the king's gate. He senses God's at work. He knows that something great is about to happen, and he's still unintimidated by Haman. So great is Mordecai's God. Haman walks out. Mordecai doesn't stand up or tremble. Haman comes to his home, invites a few friends and his wife. Look at verse 11. Ever been at a party like this? It is the pits. Haman recounted to them the glory of his riches, the number of his sons, and every instance where the king had magnified him and how he had promoted him above the princes and the servants of the king. Gag me. Can you imagine being in a group like that? Here is a guy who says, now this is what I'm worth. You could just see his wife. Oh boy, we've been over this before. And my sons, chapter 9, verse 10 tells us that he had 10 sons. A Jewish Targum says Haman had 208 other sons in addition to his own 10. It's another story. No need to get into it. But he has a lot of kids, and so he reviews all of the sons, not the quality he has with them, relationship, but how many. What kind of a guy is this? And then he tells instance after instance where he is promoted and exalted. Such arrogance. You would think he had enough to be satisfied, but people like this are never satisfied. He's got one worry, Mordecai, who won't stand up or tremble before him. You would think if the guy has the world by the tail, has over 200 kids, if he has all of these riches, and if he has been invited to be in an audience with the king and the queen, that'd be enough. But what bothers a person like this is that everybody doesn't bow to them. And if one doesn't, becomes his sole worry. Look at how he puts it. He says he had been promoted and magnified. Verse 12, even Esther the queen, let no one but me come with the king to the banquet which she had prepared. Tomorrow I'm invited by her with the king, yet all of this doesn't satisfy me every time I see Mordecai, get it here, the Jew. Hear a little anti-Semitism in that? Every time I see Mordecai, the Jew, sitting at the king's gate. So his wife pipes up and says, why don't you do something about it? Tired of hearing you complain about Mordecai. Zeresh, his wife, and all of his friends said, have a gallows 75 feet high made.
And in the morning, asked the king to have Mordecai hanged on it and then go joyfully with the king to the banquet. Haman thought, hot dog of an idea. And he put the guys on the gallows detail, and they started building it. Now, I call that overreacting. 75 feet. That's 7.5 story. And it doesn't mean gallows. You know what the word means? The original word here means tree. In fact, literally, it means pole or stake. They didn't hang them from a noose. In Persia, they impaled them. The pole was thrust into the body, and the body was hung on a pole 7.5 stories high. You know, the Romans got the idea of crucifixion from the Phoenicians, who learned it from the Persians. That's why Jesus was referred to as hanging on a tree or on a pole. Romans developed the idea of driving nails in the hands, but the Persians simply impaled the body on a pole. It was an anguishing, torturous death. You see, that's what you do with people you hate. And that's why Jesus was put on a cross. It pleased him to do that. And he went to sleep that night listening to the thump and the bump and the pounding of the construction crew through the night as they were building the pole on which his enemy would hang. It's a great story. It certainly isn't anywhere near over. But let me pause here and say some things that are what I call direct and timely advice for today. Let me share with you 3 or 4 thoughts that I get as I read through this passage regarding our lives and how we must deal with difficult situations. Here's the first. When preparing for an unprecedented event, wait on the Lord before getting involved. When preparing for an unprecedented event, wait on the Lord before getting involved. Maybe I said it too quickly earlier, so I want to repeat it now. At least as important as the thing we are waiting for is the work God does while we wait. He works on us. He works on others. He works on our circumstances. If we plunge in, if we run ahead, as it were, his hands are tied, and we frustrate the better arrangement. You're on the verge of a big decision. I suggest you wait. You wait. Don't hurry. Especially if it's unprecedented, if you have to cut a new path, if you're walking a journey that you've never walked before, and there's no map, better wait. Better wait for the Lord. And I don't know how long. Could be 3 days, could be 3 weeks, could be 3 months. But in the waiting period, don't get involved. Wait on the Lord. Here's a second. When dealing with an unpredictable person, count on the Lord to open doors and hearts. When dealing with an unpredictable person, I'm thinking here of the king, count on the Lord to open doors and hearts. And remember Proverbs 16:7. When a man's ways please the Lord, he makes even his enemies to be at peace with him. Count on the Lord to do that. Amazing things happen to our courage while we're waiting. Rather than getting more afraid, we become less afraid. The Lord becomes more important. His presence overshadows the threatening, even intimidating circumstances that would otherwise immobilize us or paralyze our thoughts. When dealing with an unpredictable person, count on the Lord to open doors and hearts. Here's a third thought. I get it again from chapter 5. When working through an unpleasant situation, trust the Lord for enduring patience. When working through an unpleasant situation, trust the Lord for enduring patience. Realize the patience she had to carry out when she was in the presence of Haman, the man who hated her people. Realize the patience she had to have to serve the banquet, only to serve another banquet, and to wait for just the right time. Perhaps she sensed it wasn't the right time.
In situations that are unpleasant, timing is as important as actions, sometimes more so. Pace yourself. It takes patience for the situation to become bearable and workable. Fourth and finally, when standing against an unprincipled enemy, ask the Lord for invincible courage. When standing against an unprincipled enemy, ask the Lord for invincible courage. You know what occurred to me when I was speaking on this earlier? Perhaps in the midst of that first banquet, she sensed a growing invincibility and courage. And she sensed the need for that to continue to build for her to say what she's going to say, as recorded in chapter 6. When standing against an unprincipled enemy, ask the Lord for invincible courage. The good news is God will grant you your request. It may not be as you plan, but He will give you the courage to see it through. I said earlier, nothing touches the heart like a song, like a story. You know the one to whom we sing more songs than to any other person who has ever lived? Jesus Christ. There are more songs composed to the person of Jesus Christ than to any other human being who ever lived. You know why? Because His story is like none other. Did you know that they put Him on a pole? That they hung Him up to die? Did you know that more people hated Him than loved Him? You know that more cheered than wept? You know that when He died, more applauded than sighed? Despised and hated by men and women, He died. Why do we sing to Him then? Because like no other person who ever died, He came back from the dead alive. And He gave us a song. He arose from the grave, and He still lives. Now the question, real question is do you know why He died? Not because some Haman hated Him and decided to put Him on a pole. He died because you and I are sinners. The only way to satisfy the demand of a holy God in dealing with humanity was to pay the penalty for sin, and that required the price of blood from the unspotted Lamb of God, Jesus Himself. I'd like us to bow together for a moment of reflection. For some of us, a time of gratitude, and for others, a time of decision. All the way through this message, I've talked about waiting on the Lord. Now I'm going to encourage you to do just the opposite. If you do not know this Lord Jesus Christ, to whom I've referred here at the end of the message, you don't need to wait any longer. You can meet Him today in the sacred sanctuary of your heart, where He has built a conscience, where you have been pouring sin and failure and hopelessness all the years of your life. And He has come to cleanse your heart and to give you a new inner person, a new being on the inside. He's come to forgive you and to release you from the grinding prison of guilt. Today, the Lord Jesus Christ is knocking on that door, waiting for you to open it. Won't you let Him in today? In a big church like this, it's easy to busy ourselves with finding our cars and getting into our vehicles and finding our way to home or to lunch, and to miss the most significant part of a worship service, and that is coming face to face with the reality of Jesus Christ's death and resurrection. Come today. Don't put this off any longer. You're surrounded by people who, like you, thought they could make up their mind later and finally came to the realization the most intelligent decision they could make was to give their life to Christ. Father, I thank You today that in the incomplete story that we are reading and learning, there is truth to live by. Thank You for giving some this day courage to continue to wait.
for giving others the determination to stand alone, even if it means personal loss and public misunderstanding. Thank you for modern-day Esthers, women and men alike, who have stood up to be counted. They model for us what the Christian life is all about. And Father, I pray for the person who, like Haman himself, has blamed others for his unhappiness and deserves the very gallows upon which he would place Mordecai, that you'd bring us to an end of our blaming. Bring us to an end of our sinful lifestyle and bring us face to face with the claims of Jesus Christ. We this day acknowledge his right to rule in our lives, and may he be glorified with our decision to trust him and him alone for eternal life.

0: 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The story unfolds like a movie. What she did next has echoed across 25 centuries. I'm Clayton Bjellin, inviting you to join us when Chuck Swindoll describes the twisting plot for Esther and her courage through it all. 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

0: Ryan Stevenson with This I Know. Rema Nights as we head towards the weekend. Happy Friday going out to you. Of course, it's a long weekend as well. Perhaps this long weekend you're heading away, or maybe it's just a weekend at home and people are heading to you. Well, if any of them are little kids, you might want to encourage them to listen into something we do on a Sunday morning. It is the Kids Club with Rach. Yes, back Sunday morning from 6 through to 8. There's some great programs on there. Paws and Tales. Alongside that, Adventures in Odyssey. There's Bible stories. There's the prayer mat. Hey, if you haven't checked it out already yourself, you may just want to this coming Sunday morning from 6 till 8 a.m. On the way for you next, we are back with Foundations, once again taking a look at the lives of Joseph and David.
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9: Foundations.
10: Everything that Joseph went through, he was innocent to the core and he suffered terribly. But the position it put him into meant that he was able to save his own family even though they didn't recognise him.
11: Yeah, that's right.
9: Foundations. Understanding the Jewish foundations of our Christian faith. With Robbo Robinson and Mandy Warby.
11: Over the last couple of programs, we've been looking at how the old covenant characters of Joseph and David parallel each other. What is it about these two men that make rabbis look at the possibility of two messiahs? A messiah like Joseph, who suffered for his family, or a messiah like David, who is a warrior that defeated all Israel's enemies and set his nation onto a path of peace during the rule of his son Solomon? Both these men were completely different, and yet their lives strangely parallel each other.
10: There is a Bible scholar by the name of Amnon Bazok, who says that out of all the characters in the Bible, only Joseph and David are described as being both handsome and wise.
11: Mm.
10: Now, I kind of thought, what about Solomon? And actually, I don't remember him ever being described as good-looking, but he was described as wise.
11: Yeah.
10: So I think he's right. While King Saul was described as being really handsome, David's son, Absalom, was described as being really handsome. Solomon was very wise.
11: Mm.
10: We know Daniel was very wise.
11: Yeah.
10: But only David and Joseph were both described as wise and good-looking at the same time.
11: Interesting.
10: Yeah. Now, there is a Midrash, which is a sacred Jewish writing. It was written by R. Zalman Baruch Melamed, and it explains how Joseph and David were both like forerunners of the long-awaited, desperately longed-for Mashiach. And he wrote this. He said, quote, "Joseph is the breaker making a way, and in the future it is expressed by the fact that there is a Messiah, son of Joseph, and a Messiah, son of David. Messiah, son of Joseph's actions are unknown. He appears in an external reality, unrecognized, unclear, as if there is no holiness in him."
11: Mm.
10: This is kind of this expectation. They know Messiah is going to look like him. He's going to be like him, but then he's not recognizable.
11: Yeah, that's
10: right. They can't see what's actually in him. That's kind of, you kind of go, wow, that's exactly what happened with the Jewish people and Jesus.
11: That's right.
10: Anyway, Genesis 42:8 says, "And Joseph recognized his brothers, but they didn't recognize him."
11: Yeah.
10: Remember, they didn't recognize him. It was like it was hidden from them. In the book of Kol HaTor, it is said that the brothers do not understand and they don't recognize the degree of the Messiah, son of Joseph, and they don't recognize the holiness found in his actions. They think these are negative actions, external and secular, and not containing any internal content of holiness. They saw what happened to Joseph and they saw that it was negative and terrible, so therefore it couldn't possibly be God.
11: Mm.
10: Like, like they completely missed it, and yet it was so important for Joseph to go through what he went through in order to get to that position of authority.
11: Yeah, exactly.
10: To save people.
11: Yeah, it was like the foundation for his
10: life. Can't you see the parallel? Yeah. Isn't that amazing?
11: Mm.
10: And then he goes on a little bit later and he says, but on the other hand, the strength of the Messiah, son of Joseph, is the Lord caused all that he did to succeed in his hands. He is to advance and succeed through the troubles and misunderstandings. His job is to always be first, the one always pushing forward, but not the finisher.
11: Mm.
10: It's like he's got the first half of the job to do. Somebody's going to come along afterwards and finish it. Who's the other one who's going to come along and finish it? I mean, it's really fascinating stuff. I mean, the quote goes on, and I won't go on with it, but you kind of get this impression from this description that in Jewish thought, Messiah, son of Joseph, had a job to do, but for some reason they just weren't going to recognize him when he did it.
11: Mm, that's right. And I guess it's interesting that, you know, it says there in Genesis 42 that Joseph's brothers didn't recognize him.
10: Yep.
11: They didn't see the holiness or the holy purpose that he was there for. And, you know, very much the same thing is true with Jesus.
10: And it's fascinating, isn't it? You do. Again, you see this parallel. Everything that Joseph went through, he was innocent to the core and he suffered terribly. But the position it put him into meant that he was able to save his own family, even though they didn't recognize him.
11: Yeah, that's right.
10: It's kind of breathtaking, really breathtaking. Anyway, I want to actually go through, because there's quite a list, I want to go through some parallels between Joseph and Jesus. And now I have to acknowledge again, I'm using this fabulous resource of the ministry of oneforisrael.org, and in particular the research of Dr. Itan Bar. I claim none of this as my own. I'm afraid he did all of it. He gets all the credit for this, and I've learned so much from him, so I really recommend it, oneforisrael.org. So when you look at the two possible messiahs in Jewish tradition, Joseph would suffer for his people or David would conquer his enemies. But you always see Joseph as the Messiah dealing with sin and making atonement. That was what he did. Now, this is never part of the description of David. David never died for anybody. Mm. David was the one wielding the sword, not receiving the sword.
11: Yeah, that's right.
10: So I want to go through some characteristics between Joseph and Jesus.
11: Yeah, let's kick that off by looking at the fact that they were both despised by their own brethren. We've talked about that already with Joseph, but certainly Jesus suffered the same. And something we mentioned in our last program, that Joseph was 30 years old, but also Jesus was 30 when he began his ministry of power and authority.
10: Yeah, both 30. Okay, and another couple is they were both stripped of their clothing, Joseph his coat of many colours, Jesus of his robes before his crucifixion. Mm. They both had their, almost like their identity stripped away from them. And both of them became servants. Jesus came to serve humanity. Joseph was a servant in Potiphar's house, and then he served Pharaoh.
11: Yeah, that's right. Well, of course, they both resisted temptation as well and remained pure. Joseph with Potiphar, and Jesus was perfectly sinless, so he resisted all temptation.
10: Yep.
11: Both were described as shepherds as well. Of course, Jesus the good shepherd, and Joseph was, you know, shepherding his father's flock.
10: Both of them knew what their futures held. Joseph had had dreams, remember? And those dreams got him into trouble
11: with his
10: brothers and his mum and dad. But Jesus always knew his identity. So they both knew what their future was, what was ahead of them, although not as clearly for Joseph. He didn't know what he was going to have to go through first
11: to get to
10: that point.
11: Yeah.
10: Both of them were accused of being dreamers, of being delusional, of visions of grandeur.
11: Also, both were victims of a violent conspiracy against them with the intention to kill them. Of course, Joseph thrown into a pit, he was going to be, you know, killed, and then ultimately they chose to sell him, but they were conspiring against him. And both were sold for money. Joseph was sold for money by his brothers. Jesus sold by Judas for 30 pieces of silver.
10: Isn't that just shocking? I mean, I know we know about human trafficking today, but the thought of selling a human being is just abhorrent, isn't it?
11: Mm.
10: Oh. Okay, both of them were falsely accused of wrongdoing. They were both absolutely innocent of what they'd been accused, and both suffered as a result of rejection, knowing that they were innocent of their accusations.
11: Well, both spent time underground as well. We just mentioned Joseph was put into a pit, but also he spent time in prison, which would have been underground, and Jesus in the grave. Both were counted among criminals and treated as criminals as well, in spite of their innocence.
10: That was one I hadn't heard of. I thought, of course.
11: Yeah.
10: Both treated like they were lawbreakers, and neither of them were. Could you imagine what must have gone through Joseph's mind? The years he was in prison.
11: That's right. Yeah. Because he did the right thing. He was honourable and got thrown into prison for it.
10: Okay, what about the fact that both of them were considered dead? Mm. All of Joseph's family believed that he was dead, torn apart by wild animals. And by the time years had passed, they probably thought he was, his brothers probably thought he was dead. You know, how could he survive, you know, enslavement? And of course, Jesus was in the grave for 3 days. Both appeared as foreigners, belonging to Gentiles, because Joseph went to Egypt and for all intents and purposes, he lived like an Egyptian. And Jesus, as a rebel, was considered like rejected from his own people by the religious leaders, you know, and he actually went and connected with Gentiles.
11: Yeah, that's right, which was just unheard of.
10: Yeah.
11: Also, we see that both were unrecognisable to their brethren. Joseph's brothers didn't know who he was, even when he was standing right in front of them, he was that second in charge of Egypt. But Jesus' own people as well, the leadership couldn't recognise him, even when doing all the works of Mashiach. He was there in front of them, foretold by the prophets, and yet they couldn't recognise him.
10: Just blind.
11: Yeah.
10: Incredible.
11: Another one was that they both were raised up from the earth. Joseph brought out of prison, Jesus, of course, from the grave alive.
10: Absolutely. Now, both of them acted as advocates for the people, Joseph to Pharaoh and his family and Jesus to God on behalf of humanity. And both provided food, Joseph to the storehouses where all the food was collected so all the people would have food and not die of famine, and Jesus to the populace who came to him for answers. I mean, miraculous food. It was amazing.
11: So true. And both were reconciled at the end of the story, Joseph with his brothers and his father, Jesus to humanity, and one day at the end with his own people when their eyes are opened. And finally, both end up as rulers against every expectation or possibility, Joseph as second most powerful ruler of Egypt and Jesus, who is now seated at the right hand of the Father and yet to come, a physical government over the whole earth as well.
10: The parallels are staggering.
11: It certainly is. And next time we're going to continue looking at parallels, but we'll look in our next program at the parallels between David and Jesus.
9: This has been Foundations, a look at the Jewish foundations of our Christian faith.
12: And returning Monday night as well with this series. Coming up now to 10 o'clock, here's Caleb and John with Kane. It's Somebody Like Me. I'm the

0: keeping you in the know. This is Rima News.
1: In this update, ANZ's chief economist isn't ruling out a credit rating downgrade for the country, saying agencies are watching us closely. Yesterday's budget forecasts a return to surplus in the 2028-29 year, but Sharon Zollner admits it's a rosy outlook. She says attention's now on the government to see how it manages its finances.
2: If they just took the numbers here and now as things stand, our rating would be lower than it is. We're being given the benefit of the doubt, but the doubts are growing.
1: This year's budget draws a line under the taxation of charities after years of back and forward. It sets a $100,000 cap on donations eligible for a tax credit. That's along with changes to the research and development tax incentive, the fringe benefit tax, and the foreign investment fund. Denton's tax partner, Bruce Bernacki, says we've had a donation cap in the past before it became unlimited, but $100,000 seems sensible.
3: 0.1% of donors make donations in excess of that amount, and I suspect if you can afford to do that, slightly less concerned about the tax credit.
1: The Minister for Arts, Culture and Heritage says a lot of the artists at last night's music awards were likely funded by the government's arts funding. Linda Topp called out the government's budget on stage, saying there didn't appear to be any funding for music. She continued, saying we need a government that says the arts are more important than the defence budget. Paul Goldsmith says it's standard practice for cracks to be made at centre-right government at arts awards.
4: But I wouldn't agree with the basic proposition at all, of course, because you know we massively invest in music and the arts.
1: Concerns the health system is failing Māori experiencing eating disorders. Otago University researchers say Māori experience eating disorders at rates comparable to, and in some cases higher than non-Māori, but are less likely to be recognised or treated and face barriers when seeking help. Lead researcher Michaela Petty says within the health sector there's often a belief eating disorders only affect thin Pākehā women, so Māori are overlooked.
5: Eating disorder treatment doesn't align with Wairua or Whakapapa, so westernised models often miss very lived realities.
1: In sport, Sevu Reece is relishing in his 100th match victory for the Crusaders against the Hurricanes at a sold-out One New Zealand Stadium tonight. The winger made a statement, scoring two tries and kicking his maiden conversion to take the 47-14 win against the top-of-the-table team. Reece is the 26th Crusader to reach the centurion milestone and says it's an honour.
6: It's been quite a journey, yeah, super proud, and especially to the people that's backed me all the way up until now, and yeah, it's pretty special for not just myself but for my family as well.
1: And leading player agent Bruce Sharrock has sounded a warning over the diminishing value of the All Blacks as rugby grapples with an increasingly tough market. Sharrock, who has clients across both sides' union and league codes, believes the battle for relevance is getting harder in the current landscape. He's been asked by the Rugby Direct podcast whether the black jersey still holds the same lure for his clients.
7: No, and I think that's another realisation that needs to be understood. I won't mention names, but I could speak to 24-year-old All Blacks at the moment that are talking about what happens after the World Cup. I mean, that was never the case. Once you got that jersey, you would stay there. You'd have to get the chisel to get it off your back.
1: To the weather. Northland, Auckland and Coromandel Peninsula, also the Bay of Plenty, partly cloudy with isolated showers. The remainder of the North Island, mainly fine, areas of fog, isolated showers developing. Nelson and Marlborough, mainly fine, rain developing. Bulletin-Fiordland, drizzle and rain developing. Canterbury, Otago and Southland, areas of low cloud or fog with a few spots of rain. And the Chatham Islands, mostly cloudy with a few showers. That's News, Sport and Weather. I'm Nina Burton.
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9: From the Bible. From one man he made all the nations, that they should inhabit the whole earth, and he marked out their appointed times in history and the boundaries of their lands. Words to live by on Rima.
1: And those words to live by from the book of Acts, that's Acts 17 verse 26. It's just after 10 o'clock. Pomaria. 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
10: As a Christian, it's natural to celebrate all that God has done for you. But have you ever praised him for what he'll do in the future? Today on Turning Point, Dr. David Jeremiah explains why King David did just that and why it's so beneficial for believers in this generation as well. With a forward-looking message to inspire and challenge, is David with the conclusion of the best is yet to come.
11: And how do we know that? Because the yet-to-come part of life is in the hands of God, and we've watched him. We've watched him. What he's done in the past, what he's doing in the present, is simply a guarantee of what it will be in the future. Only, I think the psalmist is right. It's the best. The best is yet to come. I hope you will stay with us as we complete this month of teaching on the Psalms, and we talk about this particular psalm together. Well, let's get back to what we started yesterday. We were talking about the future, and the Bible teaches us that the best is yet to come, and that's what we learn from this wonderful psalm. So here we go, part two. How many of you know that one of the great tests as to whether or not you're truly in the family of God is your love for the other people who are in that family? In fact, the Word of God so very directly makes that a test that if you have not read 1 John recently, you ought to go back and read it. Over and over again in 1 John, we are told that one of the tests of our relationship with God is our relationship with His people. Listen to these words, 1 John chapter 3 and verse 14. We know that we have passed from death to life because we love the brethren. He who does not love his brother abides in death. 1 John chapter 4 verses 7 and 8. Beloved, let us love one another, for love is of God. And everyone who loves is born of God and knows God. He who does not love does not know God, for God is love. 1 John 4:11, beloved, if God so loved us, we also ought to love one another. 1 John 4:20 and 21, if someone says, I love God and hates his brother, he's a liar. For he who does not love his brother whom he has seen, how can he love God whom he has not seen? And this commandment we have from him, that he who loves God must love his brother also. And John 13:35 puts it this way, by this will all men know that you are my disciples, if you have love one for another. So David reflects upon his relationships and the people of God. Have you ever stopped for a moment when you're in the midst of difficult times and counted up the true godly Christian friends that God has given you? One of the best things about going through difficulty, going through a little storm in your life, is that all of a sudden the true nature of God's people is evidenced to you, and you find out that you have some wonderful godly friends who God has given to you. So he rejoices in the presence of God, and then very quickly in the next verse, he talks about seeing God in his principles. In verse 4, he says, concerning the sorrows shall be multiplied who hasten after another God. Their drink offerings of blood I will not offer, nor take up their names on my lips. David begins to think,

presence of Almighty God. You know, if God never did anything for us, if we couldn't enumerate on our hands the blessings that we feel, if we truly understand our Bibles, men and women, just to know God and just to know that He knows us is blessing enough to keep us occupied for the rest of our lives. But David doesn't stop there. He moves in the main part of the psalm to seeing God and what He is doing at the present time. He remembers who God is. And then in verses 5-8, he remembers what God is doing. And we'll go through these very quickly, but you will notice how wonderfully they are listed for us. He rehearses what God is doing. First of all, in verse 5, he sees that the Lord is his completeness. O Lord, you are the portion of my inheritance and my cup. Old Testament language that puts these Hebrew words together, simply saying that the Lord is the one who makes us complete, that provides for us what we need. It is the answer to the prayer in the Lord's Prayer. Give us this day our daily bread. God has provided for us. Have you ever stopped to thank God just for the daily provisions that He provides? And then he goes on to say that not only is God his completeness, but God is his certainty. You maintain my lot, he says. Now, that doesn't mean God takes care of the empty lot you own out in the country. The word lot here means your circumstances. He takes care of your circumstances. Isn't it an interesting thing that this one who writes these words in this parenthesis in his life is the one who has been hunted down by Saul. He's the one who has been thrown out of his home, the one who has lost his presence among the people, who can't worship with the people of God in his city. He's a fugitive to his own family. And yet he's able to praise God in the midst of it all and say, "Oh Lord God, you maintain my lot. You take care of my circumstances." If anyone had to learn this lesson the hard way, it was David. And it was God who protected him through the long days of Saul's hatred toward him. And then he says in verse 6, "The Lord is our contentment." This is a wonderful verse. I've actually seen this on a couple of Christian cards over the years. Never have quite understood what it meant, but I now understand what it means and what a blessing it is. The Lord is our contentment. He says in verse 6, "The lines have fallen to me in pleasant places. Yes, I have a good inheritance." Lord, when I look back over my life, I've had a good life. And I have a great deal to be thankful for. Can you say that? When I look back over my shoulder, I was born in a Christian family. I was reared on the gospel, nurtured on the milk of the Word of God, given the privilege of going to a Christian schools and Christian college, and blessed with godly friends who gave me good counsel when I needed it, and on, protected from the things that could have and maybe should have happened to me when I was running wild as a young man. And I look back and say, "Oh God, man, I've had a good life. I'm more blessed than I should be. I should have lived at least 150 years to be this blessed. But God has blessed me." That's what David is saying. He's saying, "The lines have fallen to me in pleasant places, and I have a good inheritance." When you get yourself down in a self-pity party and everything gets out of perspective, you need to come back to realize what you have and how God has blessed you and be content with what you have. The Word of God says we can learn in whatever state we are to be content, Philippians 4:11. Did you know that? And did you know it's something you have to learn? It's not something that automatically happens. You don't just wake up. Some babies are born contented and some are not. All babies are born discontented. They have to learn to be contented. Oh, they may be more compliant than others, but you let them not have their bottle in a short period of time, they become discontented. Amen? You have to learn contentment. David, like Paul, learned to be content. Hebrews 13:5 says, "Let your conduct be without covetousness. Be content with such things as you have, for he himself has said, I will never leave you nor forsake you." Contented. And then in verse 7, David continues to review the blessings of the Lord in his life presently as he takes inventory, counting his blessings one by one. And he realizes, he says, "The Lord is our counsel." He says, "I will bless the Lord who has given me counsel. My heart also instructs me in the night seasons." How many of you know what a blessing it is to know Almighty God on a first name basis and be able to come to Him as the Word of God says, if any of you lacks wisdom,

0: let him ask of God. It doesn't say go through all of these hierarchical people before you get to God. It says just go right to God and ask him, and he will give you wisdom, and he will never scold you for coming, and he is always available to you. And sometimes in the night seasons, when you're not even thinking about him, he solves your problems in the night. Do you know that experience? When you go to bed at night thinking about something that's heavy on your heart and you give it to God in the night, and when you wake up in the morning, somehow in the night, God has brought it all together in your mind and resolved it. You say, I've never had that experience. Well, you ought to try counting your blessings before you go to sleep and telling God about the needs that you have and then leaving them with him and watching what he does. David says, my heart instructs me in the night seasons. Wow. The Lord is our completeness and our certainty and our contentment and our counsel. And he ends this little section by saying, the Lord is our confidence. He ends with this strong statement of affirmation as he reviews the blessing of the Lord in his life. He says, I have set the Lord always before me. Because he is at my right hand, I shall not be moved. What a rejoicing, powerful statement. The Lord is before him. I have set him before me, and he's at my right hand. And I'm not going to be moved. Counts as blessings. You see what David has done? He's reviewed who God is. And now he's rehearsed what God does. And finally, he brings this to a conclusion by rejoicing at what God is going to do. And this is one of the most amazing portions of Scripture in the Old Testament, because it demonstrates the supernatural quality of the Old Testament Word of God. Here in the Old Testament, David looks out into the future, and through the eyes of faith, he sees things he has no right to see. He comprehends things that have never been communicated to him, as far as we know from the Scripture, except through faith by the Holy Spirit. And he writes accurately, so much so that when New Testament writers set out to talk about the truth which he unfolds, they quote this psalm as evidence. Now let's watch what happens. First of all, in rejoicing what God was going to do for him, David looks into the future and he says, I'm just having this wonderful time of praise, rejoicing, and I see the resurrection. Notice verse 10. He says, for you will not leave my soul in Sheol, or in the abode of the dead, or in the grave, nor will you allow your Holy One to see corruption. And notice in the text, the words Holy One are capitalized in the Bible because they're a reference to the Lord ultimately. But you see, before David even saw the resurrection of Christ, he saw his own resurrection. He has been reminded that while he doesn't understand completely what's going to happen, David has rehearsed for all of us all the good things God has done for him and is doing for him in his life. And it is incomprehensible to him that a God who would so care for him during his life would not care for him in his death and beyond. And so David sees that he will not be left in the grave, nor will he be left to suffer corruption. He sees his own resurrection. For some reason, God allowed David to know things about the future and what he was going to do that you don't find in the other books of the Bible. For instance, periodically people will come to me after someone they know has lost a baby, and they will say, Pastor, what happens to a little one when it dies? If it's not old enough to have understood and accepted the gospel, what if it's just 3 or 4 or 5 months old? What happens to that child? And of course, if you've ever had that question asked, you know that the answer to that is found in the story of David in the Old Testament. When his little baby died, the baby born to him and Bathsheba. And the Bible says that while the baby was sick unto death, that David fasted and he wore sackcloth and he mourned. When the baby died, David got up and dressed, anointed his body, quit fasting, and went back to life. Nobody could understand. It seemed like everything was upside down. And someone came and asked him, why do you act? This is a strange way to act. And David responded in the words, 2 Samuel chapter 12. Listen to what he said. And he said, while the child was alive, I fasted and I wept, for I said, who can tell whether the Lord will be gracious to me that the child may live? But now he is dead. Why should I fast? Can I bring him back again? I shall go to him, but he shall not return to me. What did David say? He knew that God had cared for that child and that someday he would see that child again. How did David know that? Through the eyes of faith, God had given him that knowledge that there is life after death, that there is a place God has prepared for those who love him, and that even though he did not have all the details that are written for us in the New Testament scriptures, he knew enough to believe in his own resurrection. But there's something even more amazing here. He believed not only in his own resurrection, but he saw enough to write about it, the resurrection of the Messiah. You say, Pastor Jeremiah, where is that here? How do I know that? Listen to the words here in the 10th verse. For you will not leave my soul in Sheol, nor will you allow your Holy One to see corruption. David could never have been the fulfillment of that phrase because he would not be considered the Holy One. You will show me the path of life, and your presence is fullness of joy. I can only appeal to the New Testament commentary on this, and I want to tell you that on two occasions, this passage is quoted in the New Testament. When Peter was preaching on the day of Pentecost, in that great sermon that caused so many people to believe, he is preaching, and in the words of Acts chapter 2, we read, now watch carefully, whom God raised up, he's preaching on the resurrection, you can hear Peter's voice, whom God raised up, having loosed the pains of death, because it was not possible that he should be held by it. For David says concerning him, I foresaw the Lord always before my face, for he is at my right hand, that I should not be shaken. Therefore my heart rejoiced, and my tongue was glad. Moreover, my flesh also shall rest in hope. This is a direct quote from Psalm 16. For you will not leave my soul in Hades, nor will you allow your Holy One to see corruption. You have made known to me the ways of life. You will make my joy full in your presence. Peter said that David said that Jesus Christ was coming out of the grave. I didn't say that. Peter said that. You say, well, did David understand all the nuances of that? I don't know. But I know that he spoke the truth about the resurrection of the Messiah, the Holy One. Paul was preaching later on, and he brought the same emphasis to this very passage. For in Acts chapter 13, we read, therefore, he also says in another psalm, speaking of David, you will not allow your Holy One to see corruption. For David, after he had served his own generation by the will of God, fell asleep and was buried with his fathers and saw corruption. Paul said, David said this, but it couldn't have been totally about himself because he fell asleep. He died. He said it about another, and that other was the Lord Jesus. So now watch this. Here's David counting his blessings. He doesn't have the resurrection to look back upon. He can only look forward to it. And he's saying, whoa, what a blessed man I am. For God is not going to leave my soul in the grave. He's provided a way out through the resurrection of the Lord Jesus Christ. How many of you know, because he lives, we live also. Amen. And finally, he ends his little praise party by rejoicing in Christ's resurrection, and he rejoices finally in the rapture. Notice verse 11. It says, for you will show me the path of life, and in your presence is fullness of joy. At your right hand are pleasures forevermore. David looks out into the future, and he sees a time when the Lord Jesus is going to come out of the grave, the final proof of his messiahship. But he looks even beyond that, and he sees a path, and he says, this path leads from where I am now right out into the presence of Almighty God. And one day, I'm going to walk down that path and walk down that road, and I'm going to end up at the end of that path, and I'm going to be in the presence of God with the fullness of joy and with pleasure. I want to tell you something. We're so pleasure mad in this world today, but we don't even have a good definition of it. There is no pleasure in this world that can even be compared to the pleasure of being in the presence of Almighty God for one moment, and we're going to live with him for eternity. And David looks beyond it. You say, how does one get to the presence of the Lord? Well, right now, there's only two ways. You can die as a Christian, and Paul said, for me to live is Christ, and to die is gain. And in 2 Corinthians, he said something like this, that when you die, what happens is you're absent from the body and present with the Lord. Absent from the body, what happens when a Christian dies? The Bible says immediately when they breathe their last, they're absent from this body and they're present with the Lord. And you're going to be there forever. But you know what I'm hoping for? I'm hoping to beat the rap of death. Aren't you? I'm looking forward to the rapture. Paul says in 1 Thessalonians chapter 4 that the Lord himself will descend from heaven with a shout, with the voice of an archangel, with the trumpet of God, and the dead in Christ will rise first. And we who are alive and remain, and I hope I'm among that group, shall be caught up together with them in the clouds to meet the Lord in the air. Now watch this. And thus we shall always be with the Lord. That's how you get into the presence of the Lord. You either die into his presence or you fly into his presence. Amen? And David saw that. You know what? If all you knew about life was who God is and what he does, that'd be enough to keep you happy. But then you know not only who he is, but you find out how he ministers to you. He's your counselor. He's your friend. He's your provider. He's your satisfaction. He's your contentment. But then added to that is the fact that he's got this future prepared for us in his wonderful place where we are going to be with him forever and know joy as it's meant to be known and pleasure as we've never known it. And it says it's going to be the fullness of it all out to the fullest extent. I'll tell you what, you meditate on that for a while. Then you stay in your little pitiful funk and you ask me what's wrong. I'll tell you, you just need to go back to the Bible and find out what God has done for you. And there's not a one of us here that doesn't have an awful lot to rejoice about. Amen. A woman came to her pastor. She'd been in the church for years. She was very, very sick and they didn't expect her to live for much more than a week or so. But she called her pastor up, and I've had people do this. She said, "Pastor, I want you to come over. I want to plan my service." So he went over to her house and she told him all the hymns that she wanted to have sung, all the scriptures she wanted to have read, who she wanted to sing the solos. But then she said, "Pastor, there's one thing I want you to do. I know you're going to think this is strange, but I want you to hear me now. And I want you to promise me today that you will do this." And he said, "What's that?" He said, "Well, when they lay me out in the casket and they bury me, I want to be buried with a fork in my right hand." He just could not believe anybody would ask for something so bizarre. She wasn't an overeater, as far as he knew. He said, "Well, you know what? I've never had anybody ask me that before, but," he said, "if you'll try to help me understand why you're doing it, maybe it will help me feel better about doing it." She said, "Pastor, one of the things I've loved about this church, I've been coming here since I was a little girl." She said, "I don't think I've missed one potluck dinner since I've been coming. We used to have them all the time." And she said, "I remember this. After the first course was served, one of the deacons or the elders would stand up and say, 'Save your fork, the best is yet to come.'" And she said, "I want to be buried with a fork in my hand, so when they walk by the casket and look at me, you'll be standing there, and when they say, 'What's that fork?' you can tell them, 'The best is yet to come.'" Amen? Amen. We have a lot to be thankful for. I don't know what kind of misery index you're living in, how difficult it is for you. But I know this, in the midst of it all, you can take a little parenthesis out of the war, get someplace alone with Almighty God and remember who he is and what he's doing and what he's got planned. And let me tell you something, when you've summed it all up, you're going to have to say this is pretty good, but the best is yet to come. Amen.
1: 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The book of Psalms helps us to do that. 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Not just to go to heaven, your soul going to heaven. I'm talking about living every day. Your soul is what connects you to God, so you need to take care of your soul. Hebrews talks about those who watch for our souls. I'd like to think I'm one of those people, not just for my own soul, but for the souls of those who hear us teach and preach, and I believe this series has been like that. We're so thankful for your presence on this Friday edition of Turning Point. I want to remind you that one of the things that's good for your soul is to go to church. It will help you. It will keep you focused and give you the realization that you're not alone in the challenges you face. Be an encouragement to someone this weekend. We'll be back here on Monday with the next edition of Turning Point, and I hope you'll join us then. I'm David Jeremiah. Have a good weekend.
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3: That's Ten Sushi here on Rima, your Friday night, as we head towards the long weekend. Yeah, looking forward to it too. I have to admit that this long weekend, things are looking a little quieter in my household. I don't actually seem to have a lot on, and I'm actually fine with that. Yeah, what about you? What's your long weekend looking like? I have to admit, I'm looking forward to hopefully putting my feet up and reading a good book. Coming up next, music from Torrin Wells. We've got Kiwi artist Sophia Speedy in there too with Troubled Seas.
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0: Sophia Speedy and Troubled Seas here on Rima, 20 minutes away from 11 o'clock. So good to be able to play Kiwi Christian music. And that is the debut single from Sophia Speedy. So good. I'm looking forward to what's going to come next from Sophia Speedy. We've been playing Kiwi Christian music since 1979. Playing all sorts of Christian music, in fact, lots of great teaching program, and of course having faith-based conversations as well. We've been around a long time, and we want to stick around for a lot longer too. Would you consider partnering with us to be able to do so? Rima is a listener-funded radio station. We're around because of you guys and through the grace of God. So, so very grateful for this privilege of being able to have a radio ministry. Yeah, and coming up in, well, not this Monday, but the following Monday, we are back with our appeal, Cut Through with Hope. Yeah, would you like to join us? Would you like to partner with Rima? We're asking from that Monday, would you consider financially supporting us? Now, this is not for everyone, and we always want to say that. But hey, if you're thinking, yeah, I'd be able to help, I'd be able to be a part of this one, would you consider doing so? You can give now by heading to rima.co.nz. Any amount is so gratefully received. Otherwise, make sure you listen into the week, because we're also sharing some amazing stories, some amazing testimonies of how Rima has impacted different people when they've been listening. Yeah, looking forward to it. Coming up, not this coming King's Birthday Monday, but the Monday after. Up next, though, we're back with Bernie Dimit's Different Perspective.
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12: What you and I want is life on our terms. We do, and yet we can't, for the most part, have that. And it's the same with God. Before we can take a hold of all his blessings, we have to let go of a whole bunch of other stuff. Hi, I'm Bernie Diamond, and welcome again to the program. Today, we're taking another look at life, your life, from a different perspective. Over these last 2 weeks, we've spent some time each day exploring different aspects of a story that kind of talks about having solid ground under our feet. The story of a simple woman with a simple heart who, in the midst of the greatest storm of her life, honoured God. Her name is Hannah. And the story of a man, a priest over all of Israel, who should have honoured God. He was a priest after all. And yet allowed his sons to get away with wickedness that ultimately God wouldn't tolerate. And both Hannah and Eli reaped what they'd sown. The priest should have been on solid ground, but he was cut off, he and all his descendants. The woman, she was a nobody. She had no right to expect solid ground beneath her feet in her storm, and yet she honoured God and he honoured her. That's the crux of it. Because as we read this story, and you can read it in the first few chapters of the book of 1 Samuel in the Old Testament, the pivot on which it turns is this statement from God in chapter 2 of 1 Samuel. God says, I will honour those who honour me, but those who despise me will be treated with contempt. So what does that all mean for you and me here and now? What does it mean? You and I, deep down, come on, let's face it, we're basically selfish creatures. Now, perhaps you're a whole bunch further down the track than me in dealing with that, but come on, deep down, we want our way, we want our needs to be met, we want our comfort, and we were born that way. And every now and then, you meet someone who seems like a saint, you think, boy, that could never apply to them. But deep down it does. And God comes along and says, I'm God. I am who I am. That's it. And God is to be honoured, to be respected, to be feared, to be revered. It's so counter to our popular culture. It's so completely opposite. You can't dress this up. You can't somehow make it instantly palatable to the popular psyche. Because it's totally the opposite of what we're told by the advertising industry. It's totally opposite to the mantra of this age that it's all about me and I'm worth it. Worship's a funny word. It means to bow down and to honour. And so we have a clash between popular thought, it's all about me, and honouring God. I can never make those two the same because they're totally different. And most of my life, I live by the former. It's all about me. Honour? Honour? Get out of here. Bow down, worship. See, that's just not something people do on Sunday morning at church. It's something that God calls us to do with our lives in all the circumstances of life, on the good days and the bad days and the sunny days and the rainy days and the calm days and the storm days. It's something that we've seen over and over and over again that this woman Hannah did. And honouring God is completely the opposite of pride. It's the complete opposite. And you and I, no matter what we happen to believe or not believe, are infected by the mantra of this age. And so honouring God is foreign to our natural inclination, completely in every department, because we live and breathe the me mantra. Let me give you a couple of pictures of how different it is. The first one comes from a story that happened quite a few years after Hannah and Eli. You can read about it in 2 Samuel chapter 24. It's about King David. He's done something stupid. He's been trusting in his power instead of God's power. And he comes to make an offering to God. And he goes to a place, a threshing floor. He wants to make an offering. And the owner of this threshing floor says, here, take whatever you want. The wood, the place, the animals. I'll give it all to you so you can make this offering. I mean, why wouldn't he? This was the king, David, after all, the king who had power of life and death over him. And yet, in 2 Samuel chapter 24, verse 24, David says this. He says, I will not make a burnt offering to my Lord, which costs me nothing. You see, honouring God always costs us something. Sometimes God calls me to give money here or there for his work, and it's almost always at an inconvenient time. It's almost always something I really can't afford. I have plans for that money, you know. And yet, I give anyway, because he's my God. I give anyway because honouring God always involves sacrifice. It always costs us something. See, we want God on our terms. We want him so he'll bless us and keep us and make us comfortable, but that it doesn't cost us anything along the way, you know. I mean, after all, grace is God's free favour, always. And it is. I'm his child, not because of what I've given to him or because of what I've done, but because I believe in what his son Jesus Christ did for me on that cross. But now that I am his child, honouring him with everything I am, with everything I think, with everything I do and I have, with my time, my finances, my life, completely being sold out to him, you know, son, it costs me. And every now and then, the flesh winces. But I will not make a sacrifice to my God that costs me nothing. You know, Hannah, the one thing she longed for was her son. And when God finally gave her son, she gave him back to God to serve God for the rest of his life. She honoured God in a huge way. Hannah was on solid ground. No matter what came at her, she was on solid ground because her trust was in the Lord and she honoured him and she knew that God would honour her. The second picture is a picture that Jesus gave us. It's his own story. It's a picture of a grain of wheat. Perhaps you're familiar with it. I tell you the truth, he said. Unless a kernel of wheat falls to the ground and dies, it remains only a single seed. But if it dies, it produces many seeds. If you love your life, you'll lose it. If you hate your life in this world, you'll keep it for eternal life. Whoever serves me must follow me, and where I am, my servant also will be, and my Father will honour the one who serves me. I want you to notice the sequence. Fall to the ground and die, and you end up bearing much fruit. Then my Father will honour the one who serves me. See, people hold back. You know why? We're afraid of dying. We're afraid of losing our life in this world. We're afraid of being sold out. We think that somehow we have to hang on to what we have. And Jesus said, no, let it all go. Transfer your faith from the things that you can see and grasp to the great unseen reality. To me and my Father will honour you. We have to let go before we can receive. If we hang on, we won't get anything. What are you hanging on to? What are you holding back from your God? What's he calling you to let go of today? To tell you the truth, until you answer that call decisively, you will never have solid ground beneath your feet. It's different for each one of us. For some of it's money. You know, we feel God saying to us, give money here. And you think, oh, no, really, I want to go on a holiday. I've got that couple of thousand set aside to go on a holiday here and there. I have to tell you, sometimes God will lay it on your heart to sacrifice something. Look at Hannah. She had to give up the one thing she wanted most, her son. If we want solid ground beneath our feet, I've got to tell you, it's about not having God on our terms. It's about accepting him on his terms. And his terms are very simple. He is the sovereign King of Kings. He is the Lord of Lords. He is the God who created all the universe. He's not a performing poodle to do tricks for you and me. He is God. And God wants us to be sold out. He wants us to fall to the ground and die so that we can produce many seeds. And then, as Jesus said, my Father in heaven will honour the one who serves me. God said, I honour those who honour me, but those who despise me, I will treat with contempt. Life can be hard work some days. And as that daily grind just kind of grinds away at you, it's easy to forget that Jesus died and rose again to give you victory over your sin, over your circumstances, victory. That's why every video message that we produce here at Christianity Works is available on our YouTube channel. The daily fresh devotional videos, the weekly in-depth half-hour Christianity Works teaching, and even some in-the-moment close-to-the-action videos that I shoot now and then. 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It's simply amazing how powerfully the Spirit of God can move through even just a short video message. I guess we shouldn't be surprised. After all, the Word of God is alive and active. Amen. I'd love to encourage you too to live your life in the victory that Jesus died and rose again to give you. So that web address for our YouTube channel is ChristianityWorks.tv. I'm Bernie Diamond and I'll catch you again same time Monday with a different perspective.
0: Coming up up now to Worship Nation. Time for a couple of tracks before then, though, including this one. It is Dante Bo and Joyful. Yeah.

0: keeping you in the know. This is Rima News.
1: In this update, a view the government's restoring the balance between university and vocational pathways. The budget doubles Trades Academy places from 10,000 to 20,000 over 4 years, giving more secondary students access to training while at school. Employers and Manufacturers Association Head of Advocacy Alan McDonald says it's a full circle moment, recognising how vital trades are in a tech-driven economy.
2: AI can't build houses, and there's a few other things that it's physically incapable of doing, and it's just really good to see that focus because so many young people now are coming into the workplace and they're just not ready.
1: Greymouth's mayor is rapt over the news the town is getting a new police station. The budget set aside $391 million to support frontline policing, including replacing two stations, one in Greymouth and one in Whanganui. Mayor Tanya Gibson says they've been advocating for this for years.
3: The police in Greymouth are around in different buildings at the moment in containers because of the black mould in their building. So they deserve a new police station and we're happy for them.
1: A view rail investment's likely to stay on track even if there's a change of government. The budget commits just over $1 billion to Kiwi Rail's planned network investments between 2027 and 2030. A further $107 million is set aside to continue critical renewals on the Auckland and Wellington metropolitan networks. Business New Zealand Advocacy Director Catherine Baird says rail has friends on both sides of the aisle.
4: I think you've got Winston Peters on the right, keen on rail. You've got the left, keen on rail. So that probably would be sustained.
1: Aid workers are rushing supplies to the centre of the Democratic Republic of Congo's outbreak of a rare type of Ebola virus. Medical staff are struggling with a lack of equipment, a distrustful population and armed groups in a volatile region. There's no approved treatment or vaccine for the particular strain of Ebola that's taken hold. In some areas, doctors have resorted to wearing expired medical masks while treating suspected patients. And Māori leader and academic Taherini Moko Mead has died aged 99. He was the founding professor of Māori at Wellington's Victoria University and established the first Department of Māori Studies there in 1978. In sport, the Crusaders have put a rotated Hurricane side to the sword tonight in Christchurch, running out 47-14 winners. Newly capped Centurion Sevu Reece dotted down for two tries and was handed the kicking tee from the sideline by first five Taha Kemeda after his second.
5: Just mucking around in training and yeah, I don't know what Taha was thinking. You know, he told me, he was like, hey mate, you take the kick. And I was like, geez, not in front of a sold out crowd. But yeah, I was glad that it went over.
1: Canterbury will watch on eagerly tomorrow night as the Chiefs win over the Blues tomorrow secures them a home quarter final next weekend. Meanwhile, the Fijian Drua lead Queensland Reds 24-21 with half an hour to go in Brisbane. And All Whites defender Tim Payne's focus is very much on football, not financial leverage, despite rocketing to stardom as the World Cup looms. He shot up to north of 1.5 million Instagram followers, thanks to an Argentine content creator who identified him as the tournament's least known player. Payne's Australian agent, Tony Rallis, says they're mostly just trying to sit back and enjoy the unexpected rise to fame. To the weather. Northland, Auckland, Coromandel Peninsula and Bay of Plenty, partly cloudy with isolated showers. The remainder of the North Island, mainly fine, areas of morning fog with isolated showers. Nelson and Marlborough, mainly fine with rain developing. Bulleter, Fiordland, drizzle and rain developing in Fiordland and Westland. Canterbury, Otago and Southland, areas of low cloud or fog with a few spots of rain developing in Otago and Southland. And the Chatham Islands, mostly cloudy with a few showers. That's News, Sport and Weather. I'm Nina Burton.
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6: 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For it is by grace that you have been saved through faith, and this not of yourselves, it is a gift of God, not by works so that no man can boast. 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
7: Kia ora, those words to live by from the book of Ephesians tonight. That's Ephesians 2, verses 8 through to 10. Music on the way from the David Crowder Band, Rachel DeLong, and here's Matt Redman. It's You Never Let Go. It's Worship Nation.

David Crowder Band. It is Everything Glorious here on Remus. 16 minutes after 11 o'clock. Yeah, time to worship God together through some great worship music. And we really do have some good songs on the way, from Phil Wickham and House of the Lord to One Sonic Society. You have to say that name slowly. If you say it fast, it just comes out all wrong. One Sonic Society and Never Once. And here's Te Rautini, good Kiwi music. It's Tainui.

One Sonic Society, and never once here on Rima. Did you, like me, get the sense of Delirious with that song? The band Delirious. I was thinking, I wonder if there's some band members from Delirious and One Sonic Society. I had to look it up, and in fact, there are two. There we go. Apparently, it is a collaboration of lots of different artists from around the globe, including Jason Ingram from Delirious, alongside Jonathan Thatcher, who is also from Delirious, and Stuart Gerrard from Hillsong United. There we go. One Sonic Society. The lyrics in that song, so good too. Never once did we ever walk alone. Never once did you leave us on our own. You are faithful, God. Yeah, we often feel like we're walking alone, but God is with us. And that is a beautiful reminder. Coming up, we've got the word for today. Here's Chris Tomlin. It's Holy Forever.

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1: That I myself may be in them. From John 17, verse 26. Just before he was arrested and taken to the cross, Jesus prayed, "Father, I have made you known to them and will continue to make you known in order that the love you have for me may be in them and that I myself may be in them." From John 17, verse 26. When it comes to recognizing and responding to God's presence in our lives, Christian author John Ortberg says he lives by these 12 truths. God is always present and active in my life, whether or not I see him. 2, coming to recognize and experience God's presence is learned behavior. I can cultivate it. 3, my task is to meet God in this moment. 4, I'm always tempted to live outside this moment. When I do that, I lose my sense of God's presence. 5, sometimes God seems far away for reasons I don't understand. Those moments, too, are opportunities to learn. 6, whenever I fail, I can always start again right away. 7, no one knows the full extent to which a human being can experience God's presence. 8, my desire for God ebbs and flows, but his desire for me is constant. 9, every thought carries a spiritual charge that moves me a little closer to or a little further from God. 10, every aspect of my life, work, relationships, hobbies, errands is of interest to God. 11, my path to experiencing God's presence will not look quite like someone else's. 12, straining and trying too hard do not help. So, the word for today is, God is working in you, with you, and through you.
0: The Word for Today with Rima. 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

Mercy Me, then Christ Came, it is Rema. We've got a new worship song coming up for you very shortly, Rock Harbour and Joshua McGregor. Joshua McGregor, a Kiwi artist. Yeah, looking forward to hearing that one. It is called Faithful. Jeremy Camp's coming up too, but first this from Hillsong Worship. It's Cornerstone.

be a day. So good to be with you here on Rima. But yes, it is getting to midnight, which means that is indeed my lot for tonight. Gary's in for the rest of your evening and overnights. Have a really good rest of your Friday and a good long weekend too. Here's the Parachute Band.

0: keeping you in the know. 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
1: In this update, a view rail investment's likely to stay on track even if there's a change of government. The budget commits just over $1 billion to KiwiRail's planned network investments between 2027 and 2030. A further $107 million is set aside to continue critical renewals on the Auckland and Wellington metropolitan networks. Business New Zealand Advocacy Director Catherine Baird says rail has friends on both sides of the aisle.
2: I think you've got Winston Peters on the right, keen on rail. You've got the left, keen on rail. So that probably would be sustained.
1: A coroner's report into the death of a neglected Christchurch pensioner has found systemic failings within Health New Zealand. Norman Lee died in 2020 after months of abuse from his adopted son David Lee, who was later jailed for 6 years. Jamie Cunningham reports.
3: Open Justice reports the 90-year-old had limited access to water and fresh air and was forced to wear nappies in a wetsuit. Coroner Marianne Borrowdale says concerns about Lee's care were raised as early as 2018 and warning signs should have prompted stronger action. Health NZ's apologised to Lee's family and says all recommendations have been implemented.
1: More momentum for Hawke's Bay growers as they explore the possibility of a local cooperative at McCain's Foods soon to close vegetable processing plant in Hastings. Agriculture Minister Todd McClay's now revealed $50,000 for the first stage of a feasibility study to assess what it'll take for grower-led purchase of the site to be commercially viable. He's been meeting with local MPs, mayors and others on the ground this week to gather information. McClay says it's been a difficult time for the more than 100 Hawke's Bay growers impacted by the site's closure. A Christchurch business owner has been arrested after police busted an alleged chop shop operation in Kāinga. Police identified 27 stolen vehicles as going through the 48-year-old's business. The cars were allegedly stripped for parts and sent to the UAE. And Māori leader and academic Taherini Mokomid has died aged 99. He was the founding professor of Māori at Wellington's Victoria University and established the first Department of Māori Studies there in 1978. In sport, the Crusaders have done their part in their attempt to seal a home Super Rugby Pacific quarterfinal next weekend, making short order of a rotated Hurricanes team by 47 points to 14. Speculation is rife. American tennis great Serena Williams is set to make a shock comeback at the age of 44. It's understood Williams will play doubles at a Wimbledon lead-up tournament at Queen's with 19-year-old Canadian Victoria Mboko. To Austria, where golfer Daniel Hillier has made the cut at 4-under with a share of 27th, while fellow Kiwi Kazuma Kabori is at risk of missing the cut at even par. And the Manawatu Jets have flown by the Taranaki Airs 89-77 in tonight's National Basketball League action from Hawera. To the weather. Northland, Auckland and Coromandel Peninsula and Bay of Plenty partly cloudy with isolated showers. The remainder of the North Island mainly fine, areas of morning fog and isolated showers. Nelson and Marlborough mainly fine, rain developing. Bulleter, Fiordland, drizzle and rain developing in Fiordland and Westland. Canterbury, Otago and Southland, areas of low cloud or fog with a few spots of rain developing in Otago and Southland. And the Chatham Islands mostly cloudy with a few showers. That's News, Sport and Weather. I'm Nina Burton.
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8: Well, hey there. I'm William Ryan III, your host for the next 2 hours here on 20. And if you're brand new to the show, welcome to the 20 family. Now, here's the quick version of what's going to happen here every week. We count down the biggest songs in Christian music. We share some artist stories behind their music. 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Now, the chart is actually pretty calm this week. Only 6 songs moved up or down from where they were last time. So we'll see if your favorites manage to hold their ground this time. Wherever you're listening from, thanks for spending part of your weekend with me.
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3: 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Should damn be living.

0: praying.
1: He's moving up one to number 19 this time. It is Bay Turner with his song Somebody's Praying on 20 The Countdown magazine. This next artist has not one but two songs on this weekend's countdown. And for this next one, he's actually joined by his buddy Crowder as they sing it together. But here's Phil Wickham to tell us all about this new one of his.
2: Hey guys, Phil Wickham here. I've got a brand new song out called It Really Is Amazing Grace, but it's not really brand new. I'm just taking that beautiful hymn that we all know and love, Amazing Grace, added a new chorus and a new bridge to it. I love this song so much. And when I did some reading about it, I realized that this song, you guys, was written by a slave trader. This man named John Newton was slave trading on ships in the 18th century. And in the middle of a storm, he cried out to God, saying, God, if you help me, I give my life to you. And after that moment, he survived the storm. And little by little, he understood what that prayer meant. He gave his life to Jesus, and Jesus changed his life. He went on to becoming a pastor and a minister and someone who spoke out against slavery. It's a testament to the grace of God at work in someone's life. And though we're not all slave traders, we all are in need of God's grace. And that's why I think this song's connected with so many people over the years. It is a joy to be a small part of the huge story of this song, and I invite you all to sing it out with me. It really is Amazing Grace.
3: Number 18.

0: That's the latest from Phil Wickham and Crowder. They are together singing It Really Is Amazing Grace. And they are back at number 18 again this time here on 20 The Countdown Magazine. Well, have you ever heard a song for the very first time and somehow it instantly ends up on repeat? And that has happened to me a number of times. But introducing you to new music, that is such a fun part of what I get to do on this show every week. And listen to this message from Soraya in Washington. Hi, 20 The Countdown. I just wanted to say how much I appreciate you being on air. 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
0: Well, we still have some more music that could be your favorite new song coming up for you as we have 17 to count down until number one. And mixed in there, we have some more stories from some of your favorite artists to tell you all about their music. Like Pat Barrett, he's coming up a little later. Also the band We The Kingdom, Jamie McDonald, Zach Williams, Elevation Rhythm. So many great ones. So stay with me.
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0: Welcome back to this weekend's countdown. We are hopping right back into the music with a brand new one from Tasha Layton. This one just hit our chart about 4 weeks ago. Here she is singing Meet Me in the Valley.
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0: is Carly Ann Taylor at number 16 again this time with Why Should I Worry on 20 The Countdown magazine. You know, her music is getting some really great traction lately. I mean, that is awesome too because I love it. And she was actually a part of an emerging artist showcase this past weekend in Nashville, Tennessee. So a lot of people are finding out about her and they are loving her new music. And I know I love having her here on The Countdown. And I'm sure you do too. Well, Karen and Rick, they wrote in from Western Australia and they said, we are longtime listeners, probably 10 years. We have the Vision Radio app, so it goes everywhere with us. We love trying to guess what will be number one. And then they went on to share that they were getting married on May 15th, which I got this message a little before that, but they were getting married at their church and everyone is so excited to take that step with them. Well, Karen and Rick, congratulations on the recent marriage. That is really exciting. And it's such a great picture too, nearly a decade of listening together to, you know, Vision Christian Radio there and taking the show everywhere and guessing who is going to be at number one each week. I mean, that is a challenge to guess who it's going to be, right? But thank you both for letting us be a part of your lives and all these years and the whole 20 family. They are celebrating with you on that recent marriage for you guys. So congratulations again. And hey, maybe you got something big happening in your life like Karen and Rick. Maybe you're getting married. Maybe you just had a baby or something. Just anything that you want to share that maybe God's been doing in your life. I would love it if you just reached out to us at our website. Just head over to 20thecountdown.com. And when you get there, you can click on the Connect tab. And there are a lot of ways that you can reach out and share what's been happening with you in your life.
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0: Well, we have no shortage of music on the way for you with 15 more to go and a bonus song in there, that winning future fan favorite. That is happening next hour. And that's where I play a brand new song that had the most votes between some new ones that I played for you last week on our show. 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You can hear something that's not even on the countdown yet. So that's pretty cool. 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
0: Well, thanks for being a part of our weekend here at 20 The Countdown magazine. You know, I don't know about you, but I love hearing the stories behind the songs that we get to hear on the show every week. And right now I have Pat Barrett in to share more about I've Got a Fire.
11: Hey, y'all. I am so excited about I've Got a Fire this year for a lot of reasons, but the song was a joy to write. It was a joy to record. It was, I mean, a forever memory to film that music video with my dad. And all throughout that process, it reminded me of a couple things. One, that what we're a part of, this faith that we're a part of, is a long game. This is about our entire lives being lived and not just living the moment we're in, but finishing faithfully. And what an amazing, you know, testimony to the world to watch someone, not just a moment of their life, but the longevity of it walking towards the Lord is so powerful. But also, gosh, to live in the fullness of what Jesus has done inside of us. And that flame that burns, my prayer is that the older I get, the brighter I burn. And what a sign and a wonder that could be for the world, and what a testimony of how great God is. Number 50.

0: What's up, guys? This is
1: We the Kingdom.
0: And this is the story behind our song, Rescue Me. Y'all, we just want to give you a melody to put to an age-old story of David and Goliath. Man, he had some crazy faith, and it's amazing what God can do when we have faith like that. And we just pray that this song would be a huge encouragement to you guys to know that whatever giants you're facing out there are not impossible, to fall to the ground in God's name.
2: Number 13.

0: Mayer in that number 13 spot again this week here on 20 The Countdown Magazine. It's the band We The Kingdom, and that's their latest called Rescue Me. You know, I don't know if you know this or not, but before We The Kingdom ever stepped into the spotlight as a band, family member Ed Cash, he was already one of the biggest names behind the scenes in Christian music. He actually won the Dove Award for Producer of the Year 4 straight years from 2004 to 2007 and helped write and produce huge songs, including How Great Is Our God, Chris Tomlin. I mean, that is a great one there. Well, I want to do something right now. I want to bring you into the show for just a minute. Peter, he reached out with a voicemail recently, and I always love these because you never know what's coming. You're listening to the voicemail. Could be a favorite song, a life update, or just let me know where you're listening from. So let's go ahead and hear from Peter right now.
1: 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I'm from Calgary, Alberta. I really enjoy 20 Countdown Magazine music. It blesses my soul. 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And may God bless you all and have a great week. Yeah, bye.
0: Wow, that is so sweet of you, Peter. Thanks for leaving that voicemail. 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
0: Well, this next artist grew up believing that her voice was something to keep to herself, but I'm so glad she's sharing it with us. Here's Jamie McDonald to tell us about her latest song, Ain't No Way.
12: God loves telling stories, and, you know, there's a Bible full of history of the ways that God showed up for his people. You know, just in the nick of time, just when you thought all odds were stacked against you, he shows up and does miracles. He does the unthinkable. And, you know, there's so many instances in my life where I can look back and say, he really has never, ever failed me. And it's funny because when you get in a situation and it's not looking so good. It's so easy for us to freak out and just say, God, where are you? Have you forgotten about me? And this song, Ain't No Way, is just all about that declaration. There's no way you're going to let me down. You've been there for me time and time again. As I look back over my life, there's not one time that you failed me, and you're going to show up for me now. And that's what Ain't No Way is all about. Number

0: now.
1: Artist News. Three things you need to know. Number one.
2: Caleb and John had a pretty big moment recently at the Grand Ole Opry in Nashville, Tennessee. They released a new song with Stephen Curtis Chapman. It is called Proud, and they were invited to join him on stage to perform it the same day that it came out. And before they even took the stage together, Stephen surprised them with an invitation to come back in the next few months and officially make their Grand Ole Opry debut. How cool is that? Check out this little clip that I have for you of that new one called Proud.

0: Number two.
1: Phil Wickham had a fun moment at the University of Kentucky baseball game where he threw out the ceremonial first pitch. And fans, they were so surprised when he showed up to help kick off the game in Kentucky. Now, there's also a deeper connection here. The head baseball coach shared a story about a difficult season and a moment where he said he had to surrender and how Phil's song, The Battle Belongs, was a part of that time in his life. Here's a clip from that moment.
2: I surrender. I said, Lord, I can't do it. I play your song. And this song describes perfectly how God changed my life.
0: Number three.
1: Well, Michael W. Smith is inviting fans to join him for a special seven-day cruise experience. It's happening in 2027. Now, the cruise will be sailing through Norway's fjords, which are narrow waterways between huge cliffs and mountains. That sounds pretty amazing. Now, there's going to be music, worship, and time out at sea with Michael himself. He also says Norway is a special place for him, and he's always looking forward to returning to a place where he's seen God move time and time again. Now, if this sounds like your kind of thing, we have more details for you up at our website at 20thecountdown.com.
0: You're up to date. That was three things you need to know. Now, back to the countdown with William Ryan III. Number 11.

0: 2020 The Countdown Magazine Extra for you this week. It is Carrie Jobe along with Cody Carn singing The Blessing. Well, before we wrap up this first hour of our show, I wanted to recap what happened last week in that top spot.
1: Last week's number one song.

0: was the number one song last week from Matthew West for a second week in a row. Hey, hang out for another hour and see if he can do it for a third.
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0: All right, we are halfway through the countdown, and so far you might have noticed that only three of the first 10 songs that we played, they actually moved from where they were last week. And I got some bad news, or maybe it's good news for you, but only three more in our top 10 shifted. So yeah, the chart is still pretty steady right now. But hey, we still have a lot ahead, including the winning future fan favorite song coming up for you. And we're going to reveal this week's Station of the Week a little later. So hang with me.
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0: Well, Zach Williams is moving into our top 10 after moving up one this week. And we have him in now to tell us the story behind his new one called Wait For Me.
6: I wrote this song during a time when I felt completely lost. I've been walking through life trying to figure out everything on my own, carrying things I should have laid down years ago. And the more I tried, the harder the road got. One day I finally looked up and prayed, God, I need some direction. And what struck me was realizing he had never left. He was just there patiently waiting for me to turn around. Every detour, every stumble, every mile, every time I walked in the wrong direction, he kept guiding me back. The song is a reminder that even when we take the long way home, God still waits for us.
1: Number 10.

0: is Zach Williams moving up one to land in our top 10 this week with his song Wait For Me on 20. Next, it is Caleb and John, and they're dropping down a couple of spots with this one called Finished.
1: Number 9.

0: is Caleb and John with their song Finish, dropping down two spots to land there at number 9 here on 20. And by the way, if you missed the story about them and Stephen Curtis Chapman teaming up, you got to go back and check out our artist news at our website at 20thecountdown.com. Now it is Andrew Rip holding steady in the same spot as last week with his latest called I Do It Again. Here it is on 20.
1: Number 8. I still

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1: Coming up.
0: Well, we have a song that made a 2-point jump up the chart this week, and it is coming up here in just a few minutes. You'll find out what that is, along with your 7 remaining songs of the week. And a little later, I'm going to play the winning future fan favorite. So if you've been curious which one had the most votes, I'm going to fill you in no time.
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0: Well, up next, we have a song that's making a 2-point jump up the chart, and it is from CC Winans, who, by the way, is releasing a new album called The Hymns in less than a week. Cannot wait to hear that one. Well, here's her latest called Worthy of It All on 20 The Countdown Magazine.
1: 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Oh!

0: is our longest running song at 21 weeks. 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
0: This week's Station of the Week is WCRH in Williamsport, Maryland. They air 20 every Saturday night at 8 p.m., and this July, they celebrate an incredible milestone, 50 years on the air. Isn't that awesome? And a little fun fact for you, if you decided to take a road trip with me from our studios here in Roanoke, Texas, you'd be looking at almost a 20-hour drive to go see them, so we better pack a lot of snacks for that one, a lot of drinks. But thank you to everyone at WCRH for being a part of our 20 family, and let's hear from them.
8: Hey guys, this is Dave from WCRH in Williamsport, Maryland. I'm the morning host and love the show. I've been listening to 20 of the Countdown magazine for a very long time. Now, that doesn't imply that you guys are old or anything. It just means I've been listening for a long time. That's all I'm saying. But big fan of the show. Our listeners love it, and I'm looking forward to many more years of what you guys do. Really appreciate you, and take care.
0: Top five. Making his second appearance on the countdown this weekend with his song Homesick for Heaven this time. Here is Phil Wickham back in that same spot as last week.
1: Number 5. My-

0: That is Phil Wickham back at number 5 with his song Homesick for Heaven on 20 The Countdown magazine. All right, last weekend I had some samples of some new songs that I played for you, and then I encourage you to head over and vote on your favorite song. So hopefully you had a chance to do that. One of those songs was from Emerson Day, and the other one was from Madison Watkins. Both incredible artists, incredible songs. But the one that had the most votes that we're going to play right now in its entirety is the new one from Emerson Day. Here she is singing No Smoke on 20, The Countdown magazine.
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That is the latest from Emerson Day. It's called No Smoke, and that's your winning Future fan favorite from last week. I love that song. That is really powerful, isn't it? Okay, this week I have some new ones for you to hear, and I think you're going to love these songs. Our first one is a brand new one from Forrest Frank. This one is called Okay. Here's a little sample for you. Lord,

Wow, that is a new one from Forrest Frank. It is called OK. The first pick there for the future fan favorite, and I have one more for you. You're going to love this one, too. It's going to be a tough one this week. Here's a new one from Toby Mac called Lord, It Feels Good.

0: the latest from Toby Mac called Lord, It Feels Good. That's the second pick there for the future fan favorite. The one before it, Forrest Frank with his song OK. That's a tough choice this week, but go help me out and vote.
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2: This is Nate from Elevation Rhythm, and this is the heart behind our song, Washed. The Bible says in Ephesians 2:13, but now in Christ Jesus, you who were once far off have been brought near by the blood of Christ. And that's what the song Wash is all about. We are able to celebrate that we were once far off, and because of the blood of Jesus washing us, we are now near to the heart of the Father.
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0: the band Elevation Rhythm with their latest called Washed, back at number 4 here on 20 The Countdown Magazine. You know, that group was not originally intended to be a standalone band because, you know, they have Elevation Worship as well. They actually started by remixing some of the Elevation Worship songs with synths and beats to kind of engage students on Wednesday nights at their home church called Elevation. And that band was sort of birthed from all that. So kind of a cool tidbit there. And that song right there, it's so upbeat, but Washed is one that we should really pay attention to because underneath all that energy in that song, there's a reminder that every one of us needs. A lot of people spend their lives carrying guilt and shame and regret, wondering if God could really forgive that mistake that they made. But the message of Jesus is that grace doesn't wait for you to clean yourself up first. He meets you right where you are. And when God forgives you, he doesn't just cover over the past. He makes you new, washed clean. So great message in that one. And let today be the day that you stop replaying what God has already erased. And if you need prayer about any of that, you can reach out anytime at our website at 20thecountdown.com. And we'd be honored to pray with you.
1: Coming up.
0: Well, just 3 more songs to go on this weekend's countdown. You're going to hear who's at number 1, at number 2, and at number 3 if you stay with me. Take a little break and come on back quickly, and we're going to finish this thing strong.
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0: Well, he's back in this spot again this week. It is Peter Burton. Here he is with Where Would I Be on 20 The Countdown Magazine.
1: Number 3.
4: 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I almost can't believe.

0: back at number three again this week. That's Peter Burton with Where Would I Be on 20 The Countdown magazine. This next band just announced their fall tour is coming up with Jeremy Camp and Tim Timmons. Here is Mercy Me with Make It Well on 20.
1: Number two.
2: Making well with my soul. Don't let me face this loneliness alone. Making well with my soul. I need a peace that only heaven knows. Jesus, could you please just sit and cry with me till I can't sing, till I can't sing.

0: It's the band Mercy Me back at number two with their song Make It Well on 20, the Countdown Magazine. Well, hey, if you enjoy hanging out with us every week here on 20, the Countdown Magazine, make sure you are signed up for the 20E newsletter. 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
0: Well, here in just a minute, we are going to have the number one song in Christian music. 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
0: Well, if you are counting, this makes 3 weeks in a row for Matthew West to be here in this number one spot. And this week he's in to tell us about this song called Good.
9: For as long as I can remember, I've struggled to fully understand the depths of God's grace and the reality that it truly is a free gift. Instead, I get it all twisted and I think if I do enough good stuff, then maybe, just maybe, I'll be good enough for grace. But this is what Paul said in Romans 11, verse 6. And since it is through God's kindness, then it is not by their good works. For in that case, God's grace would not be what it really is, free and undeserved. So I hope that when you listen to this song, you remember what I'm trying to learn every single day. You're not loved because you're worthy. You're loved because He's good.
1: Number one.

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1: It is Matthew West with the number one song in Christian music for a third week in a row. That's his song called Good here on 20 The Countdown magazine. You know, he got to do something so cool recently. He shared the stage with his oldest daughter, Lulu, at a festival they were playing at. And it was such a cool thing to see them up there. Such a proud dad when she was there with him. Well, thanks so much for tuning in this week and for giving us a part of your weekend here at 20 The Countdown. We love being a part of what you got going on. And I'd love to hear from you. 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I'm William Ryan III, and I'll talk to you next week.
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4: I love it when a piwaka waka or a fantail flits past me on a walk. They're cheeky little things, aren't they? Darting in and out, flicking their tails like they're dancing. Sometimes they even come so close that you feel like you could touch them. It's as though they're reminding me I'm not alone out here. It's kind of how I picture God's spirit. It's not distant or formal, but it's near. In fact, always, he says, in the details, weaving in and out of my life. He's not afraid to come close, even in my ordinary or my messy. The fantail doesn't stay long. It darts off again, but it leaves a moment of delight, a reminder of presence. God does that too. A word of scripture that pops, a friend's timely encouragement, a song lyric.

0: Eric that lands just right. Quick flicks of his nearness, of her reminder, if I'm paying attention. So maybe today, keep your eyes open. Look for those little fantail flicks, God's small reminders that you're not walking alone. I'm Mickey from inbetween.org.nz, and I hope this sparks your thinking. Let's see what God does with it.
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0: 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In every situation where we face trouble, we need the Savior. And here's the good news. 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
6: God may speak in a dream, in a vision of the night. Job chapter 33, verses 14 and 15. Job the patriarch said, "For God may speak in one way or in another, yet man does not perceive it. In a dream, in a vision of the night, while slumbering on their beds, then he opens the ears of men." Job chapter 33, verses 14 through 16. A dream can be an important message from God or an answer to your prayer. God gave Paul a dream in which a man from Macedonia appeared to him saying, "Come over and help us," Acts chapter 16 and verse 9. And Paul went there and preached the gospel. Solomon's reign as king of Israel begins with these words. At Gibeon, the Lord appeared to Solomon in a dream by night, and God said, "Ask, what shall I give you?" 1 Kings chapter 3 and verse 5. Solomon asked God for great wisdom, and God gave him wisdom, honor, and riches. Would God still speak to us in dreams today? Yes. He says, "I am the Lord, I do not change." Malachi chapter 3 and verse 6. The Hebrew word for dream is shalom. It has five meanings. Firstly, to bind firmly. This pictures you being wrapped securely in God's love. Secondly, to be or make plump. In the Bible, fatness or plumpness is a picture of health, well-being, and prosperity. And thirdly, a sense of dumbness. When God gives you a dream, He is sharing with you information about things of which you are ignorant. Number four, to be in good liking. When God gives you a dream, He is showing favor towards you. And number five, to recover. When God gives you a dream, He is working on restoring what you have lost. So ask God for a dream.
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My Father's house has many rooms. If it were not so, would I have told you that I'm going to prepare a place for you? 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
3: A regular occurrence in our neighbourhood is the helicopter circling overhead. Sadly, it's not a scenic flight. Rather, it's the police helicopter. It can be at any time of the day or night, and as it circles around overhead, you know they're searching for someone or something that requires police attention. Some people feel that God's like this. He's on the lookout to catch you for doing something wrong. In 2 Chronicles 16 verse 9, the eyes of the Lord search the whole earth in order to strengthen those whose hearts are fully committed to Him. His heart is to strengthen us. Jesus said He didn't come into the world to condemn the world, but to save it. He didn't come to condemn you, He came to save you. Next time you hear a helicopter, let it remind you it's not a police one, it's a search and rescue one. God is searching for you in order to strengthen you. Mahara ki tō tātou atua e tēnei rā. Remember God today. I'm Alison Shaw.

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0: Hebrews 4:12 says, "For the word of God is alive and active, sharper than any double-edged sword." 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
2: I wonder, what are your thoughts about the supernatural dimension to life? Is there such a thing? Or is it just a bunch of old hocus-pocus, an unwelcome relic of medieval times? What do you think? Hi, I'm Bernie Diamond, and welcome again to Fresh. As we each consider the realities of our own lives, they all seem pretty ordinary. We're born, we grow up, go to school, do whatever we're doing now, and one day our lives on this earth will come to an end. That's just how it goes. And let's face it, you're dealing with this, that, and the other thing. Supernatural? I don't think so. Of course, we each need some moral framework by which to live our lives. Some people choose secular humanism, Buddhism, Islam, Shinto, and a good many people choose Christianity. And yet Christianity isn't just some moral framework to be debated alongside the others. At its heart, it's completely about supernatural salvation. Hebrews chapter 9, verses 27-28. Everyone must die once, then they're judged. So Christ was offered as a sacrifice one time to take away the sins of many people. And he will come a second time, but not to offer himself for sin. He will come the second time to bring salvation to those who are waiting for him. Jesus isn't merely some wise old prophet with good morals. He's the Son of God, who died on a cross to pay the price of our sin so that we can be forgiven justly by God. And no amount of good morals will get you into heaven. Heaven, after all, is a supernatural realm that requires a supernatural key. Jesus. That's God's word, fresh for you today. Hey, the research is absolutely clear. Those who read their Bible 4 times a week or more are the ones who grow into spiritual maturity and live their lives in victory. That's why I'd so love to send you your Fresh Devotional every day. 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

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I was like,

from the Bible. If anyone is poor among the fellow Israelites in any of the towns of the land the Lord your God has given you, do not be hard-hearted or tight-fisted toward them. 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
6: My GPS has to say recalculating more often than I'd like. A missed turn, a wrong exit, a distracted moment, and suddenly that calm voice announces that I've gone off course. But what I love is this. It never says, "You've blown it, Mickey." It never gives up. It simply reroutes me and offers me a new way forward. That's God's grace. God doesn't abandon us when we take wrong turns. He doesn't scold us into despair or leave us stranded in the middle of nowhere. Instead, he whispers, "Let's try again." His spirit gently draws us back, redirecting our path again and again. The route might take longer, the detour might be winding, but the destination is still intact. Our mistakes don't erase God's plan. His love is larger than our missteps. So, if you've taken a wrong turn lately, don't panic. You're not beyond reach. God's already recalculating, already guiding you toward where he wants you to be. I'm Mickey from inbetween.org.nz, and I hope this sparks your thinking. Let's see what God does with it.
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0: from the Bible. Then Jesus declared, "I am the bread of life. 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Words to live by on Rhema.
1: Our entire focus is on living wholeheartedly for Jesus. 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And that was not the expected teaching in the church that we were part of. So we were actually asked to leave, and we were eventually excommunicated.
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3: Well, today we have more of our conversation with Peter and Susie Botros. As we heard last time, Peter was born in Egypt in a pastor's family, and they eventually migrated to Melbourne when he was just shy of his 16th birthday. Meanwhile, Susie was born and raised in Australia in an Egyptian family. They met in Melbourne when Susie's family began attending the Coptic Christian Church, where Peter's father was the pastor. They both became Christians as teenagers as well. We ended last time when Peter and Susie finally were able to get back together as a couple after having to overcome several obstacles, including opposition from Peter's parents. We'll pick up the story today just as they were married as our conversation continues in our Melbourne studios. Okay, so you were married in 1994, and then how long after that were you called into ministry? And how did you get into ministry?
1: Well, we would say that we were in ministry as soon as we made a decision to follow Jesus. We were part of a group of young adults who immediately engaged in times of worship, prayer, Bible study. We did that together, and we did that with the youth in our local church. So here in Melbourne, we immediately, there was no difference for us of being a Christian and being serving Jesus. It was just two sides to the same coin. So Susie and I were part of a group of at least six of us of the same friendship group who were invested in the youth and young adults as well in our church. But in terms of, you know, full-time ministry calling, that occurred 2 years after we got married. I, in my normal quiet time with Jesus on an ordinary day in 1996, I did sense the Lord say to me that he has a plan for me to engage in ministry for the rest of my life. And I kept it to myself for a while because we were still in the Coptic church at the time. And when I shared it with Susie, she actually was so shocked and she cried for a long time.
3: Susie, we need to hear your side of that.
4: No, that is true. I was devastated. All I'd ever known was people in ministry who lived really difficult lives where...
3: That was your experience.
4: Yeah. Yeah, that's what I knew. Well, Peter's family experience. Yeah, I mean, that was really triggering for me. I was like, no way, Jose. Yeah.
1: And, you know, we nothing happened. That was in April 1996. Nothing happened until 2001, around that time, where the church authorities were pretty troubled by the teachings that we gave in the traditional church, because our entire focus is on living wholeheartedly for Jesus, embracing his spiritual DNA in us, where we are united to Christ, to live like Christ and to live wholeheartedly for him. That's a personal relationship, not just mediated by other things. And that was not the expected teaching in the church that we were part of. So we were actually asked to leave the church.
3: Oh, really?
1: We were
3: on fire for the Lord.
1: Yeah, exactly. And we were eventually excommunicated.
3: Oh, is that right?
1: From the church. And we started a little group where we invited friends and people who didn't know Jesus in the Brunswick area to meet with us on a Saturday evening. And then we went to, for the first time, we began to go to other evangelical churches because mm-hmm. we've never been, like mm-hmm. we've always been accused that we're evangelical, yeah. But we hadn't actually been, stepped a foot in an evangelical yeah. church, which yeah. is a bit of a...
5: Where'd you go?
1: We actually, Susie and I went to Crossway.
5: Which is where I met you years ago.
4: Correct. Yeah. Yeah.
1: Okay. So that was a new experience for us. Mm-hmm. Whilst mm-hmm. we were blamed that we were taking evangelical ideas into the Coptic church, we actually had never been into an evangelical church.
5: Ironic. Yeah.
1: Yeah, quite yeah. ironic. But within a few years, around 2003, we began a process to, become a church plant that took mm-hmm. around 2 years or so mm-hmm. to process it. And in 2005, October 2005, we were, Susie and I were appointed the church planters of Crossway Moreland, the church plant in Brunswick, around the Brunswick oh, okay. area. Yeah.
5: So you were the pastor?
1: Yeah.
5: Did you have like official pastor training and Bible school and all that?
1: We did Bible training in Harvest Bible College oh, okay. back in the day, mm-hmm. which is currently Alpha Crucis. Mm-hmm. So I began studies there. Mm-hmm. Before then, I actually did some subjects with a Coptic Theological College in Sydney by correspondence. Back in the day, they were doing correspondence.
5: Oh, okay.
1: But then we did Harvest School and we continued our studies over the years to, you never stop learning, you never stop studying. So that's been the journey of ministry.
5: All right. Susie, when we last spoke to you, you were saying, no way, Jose, as far as ministry. But now I'm hearing from Peter that you two planted a church together. So obviously there was a change of heart for you. What happened?
4: Yeah, I guess that's what God does, isn't
5: yep,
4: it? Yeah,
5: yep.
4: He changes us. I was basing my decision on a false reality, I guess, or experiences that were really hard and mm-hmm. hectic and took sacrifice to a whole new level. But I learnt over the months and the years that that's not necessarily how things pan out for everybody. But other than that, my love for Jesus, my growing passion and desire to see others live for Jesus wholeheartedly, my outlook on life totally shifted. I began to see how Jesus is, he's not just a religious aspect of our life, but mm-hmm. he is all of the things that mm-hmm. leads us to grow and develop. And I'm that way inclined, and that's how I tick. I'm very into progress and development and growth. And so it just all made sense for me. Mm-hmm. I've got a real desire to help people overcome challenges, obstacles, develop their resilience muscles, step into their calling, identify their destiny, all of those things. And for me, it just became a lifestyle. It was no longer how could we do this? It was a bit more of how can we not? Yeah. And it's all well and good to look back and look at it as a bit of a a package or a bundle, but really all of this stuff was unfolding year by year. Mm. And so it wasn't a drastic decision that I had to make of, going, okay, fine, I agree, let's get into ministry. No, but God was working on me, over the years slowly and couldn't think of any other way of living mm-hmm. our life mm-hmm. at the moment, Eric, yeah.
5: And meanwhile, your family is growing?
4: Yes. We really growing. We have to remind ourselves of the fact that means that we're aging as well. That's the downfall. But we do have three beautiful kids. Mm-hmm. We've got two boys and a girl in between. And so they are 3 years apart. Gorgeous kids. Of course, we have the challenges that every parent mm-hmm. faces.
5: Yeah.
4: But yeah, we're really, really blessed, and it makes up for the kids and the family unit that we have, and the way that God has blessed our unity and our synergy makes up for the challenges that we experienced growing up, where we didn't really have family around.
5: Oh, because you're immigrants.
4: Yeah,
5: Peter's family were immigrants.
4: However, yeah, true. But Peter was actually Peter's parents relocated to the UK, as we said earlier, just as he was finishing year 12. So he's lived alone since then. And then, as parts of my story, I have lost my mum, my dad, and more recently my sister. And so we really did, we're deprived of what family looks like for lengthy periods of time. And so I feel like God's really blessed us with the kids.
5: And as a side note, Peter, you and your son wrote a book together.
1: That's correct.
5: We're not going to have you say anything about it.
1: Yeah,
5: my son. Because I want to have you on again to talk about that with your son.
1: Yeah, but my son Conan is 16 years old.
5: Wow.
1: And we had this crazy idea. We think it's a God idea to write a book together, and we just finished it a few months ago. It's been absolutely fantastic.
5: We're going to have you share that on a future interview.
1: Looking forward to it.
5: But that's cool that you're writing Christian books together.
1: Awesome.
5: That's fantastic. Our guests today are once again Peter and Susie Bartros, who are sharing their story as a couple and about some of the unique challenges they faced being a part of the Egyptian community in Melbourne. Next, we're going to hear more of their stories and about a painful experience that Peter went through involving his Egyptian accent. All that and more is coming up when we return right here on Real Faith.
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1: Welcome back. I'm Eric Scadabo, and today, once again, I'm chatting with Peter and Susie Botros. Peter was born in Egypt in a pastor's family, and they eventually migrated to Melbourne, where he met Susie, who was born in Australia in an Egyptian family. Next, we're going to hear about some of the challenges they faced, and we'll begin with a story related to Peter's experience as an immigrant.
2: Challenges are part and parcel of life. Mm-hmm. And Susie always helps our kids and helps all of us to remember that we can do hard things. But as a migrant, and a lot of your listeners who have arrived from a different country would have experienced times where you're disoriented about your language, you're disoriented about your geography, you're in a different environment altogether. Mm-hmm. Yeah. So when we first arrived, I was only, 15 and a bit, 16 years of age, I would, struggle with the language and not want to connect with people that didn't speak the English language. However,
1: now you grew up speaking English.
2: I grew up speaking Arabic in Egypt.
1: Okay.
2: I didn't have much vocabulary by the time we came to Australia.
1: Oh, okay.
2: However, when I was doing studies to be a teacher, they always put you on placement. Mm-hmm. To go to teach at a school for 2-3 weeks. And in one of those placements towards the end of my teaching degree, I encountered a particular teacher, who was a psychology teacher, in fact.
1: Oh.
2: I attended his class and you observe the teacher a few lessons, and then you do your first one, and it's like really big deal for you. So
1: yeah.
2: I prepared very well for my first class, and it was in the first placement, so I had gained some experience teaching.

0: in the previous schools that I was at. This, I think, was my second or last placement. I can't fully recall. And after my my first lesson, I waited for the teacher to give me some encouraging feedback because I thought the lesson was absolutely fantastic. And at the
1: couldn't
0: end,
1: wait to hear that wonderful.
0: It was a great. Yeah, you know, I'm thinking he's gonna say you're the best student teacher I've ever had. You know, I'll give you a job next week. And I waited for him after the kids left. The kids were very rowdy in that school. Like, it wasn't an easy school to teach at, but I thought I did a brilliant job maintaining, you know, manage the classroom. And the first thing he said to me, he said, you know, your accent cannot be understood. I'm like, why? Oh. He said, you've got an Indian accent. Can you imagine Egyptian and Indian accents mingled together? I said, oh, that's interesting. He said, I said to him, what do you think I can do about it? He said, it's so hard to understand. There is nothing he can do about it. I don't think he can get into teaching.
1: Oh.
0: And
1: not
0: that
1: what
0: was,
1: you were expecting.
0: That was gut-wrenching.
1: Yeah. Yeah.
0: Because that's, you know, I'm thinking this is my life. I had been waiting for ministry. This is around early 2000s. I've been waiting for ministry since 1996. It didn't come to pass. Now this is like my second opportunity at living.
2: The backup plan.
0: We have a family
1: by
0: now.
1: Based on what this guy's saying.
0: That's right.
1: It doesn't sound like it's going to work out.
0: So I went home, and as I would imagine many other people would have had experiences like that, or even, you know, a bigger experience than this. This is not a huge deal. I wasn't discriminated against heavily in my time here, but this was one of the harder experiences that I've had. Going home to Susie, I was pretty deflated, and I said, I don't think I'm going to be able to teach. They're not going to accept me to teach in this country. And Susie obviously tried to help me, you know, think about it in a more rational way, level-headed way. But, oh, you know, you think that's it. This is the end of you. And I actually asked if I can go to a speech therapist and learn, you know, learn how to speak properly. So I did go. Susie found someone. It was $75 for 40 minutes. And in my first time I've been there, she showed me the A. I've never seen enough variation to the letter A. Over. I'm thinking by the time we get to K, I'm going to have to sell my kidney. This is a lot of money. You know, this is a whole session with that was the last I went. I decided, even if I learned to speak better English, there's no way I'm going to have to survive until I get, you know, with the money that is needed. So, I quit these physios, not so physio, speech therapist appointments. And
1: you didn't need a physiotherapist.
0: No, I didn't at that stage. And I decided, you know what, I'm probably not going to have a teaching role. So I thought maybe I can do research. And that's when I got into my master's in education.
1: Okay.
0: I applied for a master's in education, and God was about to connect the dots, because that's how things traveled thereafter, to get me to a place where I learned more about how adults learn and develop. And this was the heart and the core of what we do in equipping disciples and teaching people how to train others to be disciples. So back then, it was out of a pretty desperate situation, but God had it all planned. He was tricking us into something profoundly better than we have ever imagined.
1: So if I'm following you correctly, your background in education married with your desire to be in ministry, and so it prepared you for what you're doing now.
0: Exactly, and enabled me to explore research in the area of education that could enhance and expand our understanding in ministry. So I did that, and several years later, like we said, in 2005, Susie and I got into church ministry. But then we have a different set of competencies that would have never been there had this wonderful person
1: Wonderful person in quotes. In air quotes.
0: Provide his constructive or lack of feedback.
1: Okay. Now, turning to you, Susie, you've faced challenges as well. We're on radio, so obviously people can't see you. I'm just thinking, one challenge you might have faced was you're just like 4 feet tall, right? What is your actual height?
2: My goodness. All I know is that I can get on rides at theme parks. So I think that's
0: most important thing.
2: I think that's 146. You know, Eric.
1: Has it ever been an issue?
2: Oh, it was for a while, and then I forgot all about it. It's very strange. I just became comfortable in my own skin. Mm-hmm. I was only reminded of it.
1: If people hear you on the radio, they're thinking you're like 6 foot because you're a dynamo.
2: Well, it's funny because when I speak and I'm on stage and I hop off, I couldn't even tell you the number of times that people would come up and say hello and go, "Oh my goodness, you're tiny. You look huge up there." But
1: But you haven't let that hold you back.
0: What Susie lacks in height, she makes. You know, that in personality,
1: exactly.
0: In character,
1: exactly. Yeah.
0: In charisma. Well,
2: it's very kind of you guys. I'm blushing right now, you listeners, but you just can't see the red cheeks. That's so kind of you guys. But I honestly just, I forget that I am on the petite short side. But one of our kids got my genetics, and it's only
1: Are you trying to say one of your children is height challenged?
2: Yes, yes, yes. And they go on about it all the time.
1: Oh.
2: And it's only since they've started going on about it that I have remembered that, oh that's me. And so,
1: So it sounds like it's not a big issue for you.
2: No, I haven't really let it affect me.
1: Yeah.
2: Yeah, it's weird, but it's just, I can imagine.
1: Just be you, Susie. Just be you.
2: Yeah, it's. I don't know. I just roll with the punches.
1: But I have to admit, when I see you and I hear you on the radio, I say, wow, she is pretty short, isn't she?
2: I am. I think it's 146. It's not worth measuring.
1: What is that
2: but
1: in the old four-foot something?
2: I couldn't tell you, but I do wear high heels.
1: Oh, there you go.
2: A lot.
1: Well, that was part two of our conversation with Peter and Susie Botros, who both have Egyptian heritage, with Peter having been born in Egypt and Susie being born in Melbourne in an Egyptian family. As we've heard, they both face challenges of various types over the course of their lives. But, as we'll hear next time, they've both gone on to be successful in ministry and as authors and speakers. That's all coming up next time as they share how the Lord has been working in their lives and helping them to overcome. Meanwhile, we'll end today with a verse in the Bible for all of us facing challenges. It's Isaiah chapter 41, verse 10, where the Lord says, "Fear not, for I am with you. Be not dismayed, for I am your God. I will strengthen you. I will help you. I will uphold you with my righteous right hand." This verse reminds us that no matter what obstacles we face, God's strength and presence will always be with us, and he will help us to endure. Well, thank you so much for joining us for part two of Peter and Susie Botros' story. And until next time, when we'll hear part three, I'm Eric Scadabo. So long, and God bless.
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4: Laying the Foundations, a new devotional series from Derek Prince.
5: What is the relationship between the central truth of Christ's atonement and the act of Christian baptism? The answer to this question is simple and practical. In the natural realm, after every death, there follows a burial. The same order applies also in the spiritual realm, first death, then burial. Through faith in Christ's atonement, we reckon ourselves, according to God's word, to be dead with Him. We reckon our old man, the body of sin, to be dead. Thereafter, the next act appointed by God's word is the burial of this old man, this dead body of sin. The process by which we carry out this burial is the act of Christian baptism. In every service of Christian baptism, there are two successive stages. One, a burial, and two, a resurrection. These two stages of baptism correspond to the two stages of the inner transformation within the believer who accepts Christ's atonement on their behalf. One, the death to sin, and two, the new life to righteousness and to God. Christian baptism in water is first, a burial in a typical grave of water, and second, a resurrection out of that grave into a new life that is lived for God and for righteousness. The burial is the outward expression of the death to sin, the death of the old man. The resurrection is the outward expression of the new life to righteousness and to God. The New Testament declares this to be the purpose of Christian baptism. Firstly, in Romans chapter 6, verses 3 to 4, it says, "Or do you not know that as many of us as were baptized into Christ Jesus were baptized into His death? Therefore, we were buried with Him through baptism into death, that just as Christ was raised from the dead by the glory of the Father, even so we also should walk in newness of life." Then in Colossians chapter 2, verse 12, "Buried with Him in baptism, in which you also were raised with Him through faith in the working of God, who raised Him from the dead." In both these passages, the two successive stages of baptism are clearly set out. One, we are buried with Christ by baptism, literally immersion, into His death. And two, we are raised up with Him through faith in the working of God's power to walk with Him in newness of life. Apart from this basic truth of burial and resurrection, there is a third important fact about baptism contained in these verses. It is by true Christian baptism we are baptized into Christ Himself, not into any particular church or sect or denomination. As Paul says in Galatians chapter 3, verse 27, "For as many of you as were baptized into Christ have put on Christ." There is no room here for anything less than Christ, Christ in His atoning death, and Christ in His triumphant resurrection. Here's a prayer you may like to say. "Dear Jesus, I love you because you first loved me. My old self has died in you, and I can live fully for you and your justice. Thank you, Lord Jesus, for your full life that is in me and flows through me to a world that needs your life so much. Hallelujah, and thank you for living in me. Amen.
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1: In this update, a man has been rescued from a cave in Laos after being trapped there for more than a week. Four others remain trapped after flash flooding on May 19, with an international team working to free them. CNN's Will Ripley says the trapped villagers are being taught how to dive through the water while holding onto the legs of the expert divers.
2: The water underground is ice cold, and so it's obviously very difficult, very perilous. But right at the end of that conversation, you heard people in the background on the phone call saying, "They're coming out, they're coming out."
1: The survivor's father can be seen thanking those involved, with rescue efforts set to continue later today. St. John's gearing up for another busy winter after facing record-breaking demand for its services last year. The ambulance service responded to more than 50,000 call-outs last August, the highest number recorded in a single month. Incidents involving breathing difficulties were 33% higher than the 12-month average. St. John Deputy Chief Executive of Clinical Services, John Moores, is encouraging everyone to keep warm and stay home if they're sick.
3: Wearing a face mask if you're infectious or coughing or sneezing, washing and drying your hands. But I think also the main thing is staying home and not getting other people sick.
1: It's set to be a wet welcome to winter this long weekend. Met Service is forecasting heavy rain and strong winds from Sunday as a low pressure system moves in from the Tasman Sea, bringing warm and humid temperatures with it. NZTA is warning drivers to take extra care, with orange heavy rain warnings in place at the top of the South Island. Meteorologist Samkalo Magwala says more warnings may be issued over the weekend.
4: The South Island look like the heavy rainfall will more likely to meet our warning criteria.
1: The installation of public rescue equipment at dangerous beaches is already paying off. Surf Life Saving New Zealand is making flotation devices available at 150 high-risk coastal sites around the country. General Manager Andy Kent says it will allow people to safely assist in emergencies when beaches aren't patrolled, such as during the winter months. He says there have already been several successful rescues.
5: For a long time, rescues resulted in a bystander drowning because they rescue a loved one without the correct flotation device.
1: To sports now, and the Black Caps have beaten Ireland by an innings and 79 runs in their one-off cricket test in Belfast. Ireland were dismissed for 2-3-2 after being forced to follow on, with Blair Tickner bagging 5 wickets. Player of the match Tom Blundell told Sky Sport they were pleased to capitalise on a sporting pitch.
6: It was a wicket that kept you really honest at times. It was all about working partnerships and, you know, had a couple along the way, which was great. And it was a pretty difficult wicket at times, but managed to get through.
1: And the Crusaders have kept their hopes of a Super Rugby home qualifying final alive with a 47-14 win over the Hurricanes in Christchurch. And a suspected broken arm to Origin hooker Blake Brayley has soured Cronulla's rousing 28-22 NRL win over Manly in Sydney. Taking a look at your weather now, Northland, Auckland, Coromandel Peninsula and Bay of Plenty, partly cloudy for you with isolated showers. The remainder of the North Island, areas of morning cloud or fog, otherwise fine. Marlborough and Nelson, fine to start, then cloud increasing and a few showers developing about the mountains late this morning. Buller to Westland, fine apart from areas of morning fog. Canterbury, Otago and Southland, areas of low cloud or fog clearing this morning, otherwise mainly fine with high cloud for you. Fiordland, a few showers turning to rain tonight, and mostly cloudy with a possible morning shower in the Chatham Islands. That's your news, sport and weather. I'm Kalia Strong.
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7: From the Bible.
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Tasha Layton, odd Rima, I'll never know. Welcome to the weekend edition of The Brightside. You with Andrew. King's birthday weekend. An opportunity for me to speak with this particular accent as frequently as possible. Still feels weird though, doesn't it? King's birthday. For those of us who grew up under the shadow of Queen Elizabeth, to suddenly go from Queen's birthday to King's birthday. Give me another decade of King Charles, maybe I'll get used to it. Nevertheless, welcome along. Great to have your company too on a Saturday morning. And I think, as we do love to pray before 6:30 each day on the bright side regularly, we should probably pray for King Charles today. Makes sense, doesn't it? So we're going to do that as well as enjoying music like this from Beck Nelson. This is You Direct My Path. You're on Rima.

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5: Have you ever played the 20 questions game on a date? How did that go for you? This is Susie Holt with Chocolate and God. Isaiah 55 verse 6 says, "Seek the Lord while he may be found. Call upon him while he is near." We all want to be seen and known and loved. When you fall in love with someone, usually your heart's desire is to know every detail about them, and your desire is for that person to care enough to know everything about you as well. Some people even go through the questions game on dates, getting to know little details about each other. God's desire is for you to know him that way as well. He wants to be the absolute love of your life so that any other love will just be the icing on the cake. God is a very personal God. He is not just sitting up there wanting to keep to himself. He wants to walk with you through this life. So seek him with your whole heart today. Ladies, let's take the 30-day challenge and be in the Word every day. 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
0: This is Rima.

It is The Bright Side on a weekend. You're with Andrew. Time to pray to start our day. And because it is King's birthday weekend, of course, we should be praying for King Charles. What if he's King Chuck to his mates? King Charlie? Who can say? Lord, we thank you for King Charles today. And on this King's birthday weekend, we are reminded in your word where it talks about praying for the governing authorities. And so we do pray for the sovereign of this nation. We pray for King Charles. We pray for your blessing upon him. We pray for your wisdom too, that he would lead in a way, of course, that honors you. We pray as well that he would continue the legacy of his mother's faith, even as your word tells us that these things are passed on from one generation to the next, as it was with, say, Timothy and his mother and grandmother. Lord, so we pray for Charles, that he would step into an even stronger expression of his faith that he inherited from his mum. But Lord, we pray a special blessing on King Charles, on his family today. In Jesus' name, amen.

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0: It is The Bright Side on Rima and time for our Bible Society verse of the day. And today we are in the book of James, chapter 1 and verse 2. Dear brothers and sisters, when troubles of any kind come your way, consider it an opportunity for great joy. I think this is one of those verses that you really want to be stocking up on when the times are good. Because it's like how the Bible tells you to rejoice at all times. If you've ever been through a difficult season in your life, and I know if you're listening today, you have been, being told in that moment that you should be joyful at all times is often a tough pill to swallow. Maybe that's just me, but I tend to find that a bit of a challenge. And so even in this, right, when I read about troubles of any kind and considering it an opportunity for great joy, I think that's the kind of thing that you need to make sure has taken root in your life before the troubles come your way, because it can be very difficult to figure out how to do that in the middle of the fire, so to speak. But that verse again from the book of James, chapter 1, verse 2, dear brothers and sisters, when troubles of any kind come your way, consider it an opportunity for great joy.
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0: It is the Bright Side Weekend with Andrew. Radio Viva. Get tired of that. We've been enjoying Retro Fridays all throughout the month of May because it's also been New Zealand Music Month. So we've caught up with a number of Kiwi artists who many of us, I think, grew up with. We're talking Detour 180, Mum's Dollar, we're talking The Lads. And so if you want to follow along with any of those conversations because you missed out on them, they've all been put on the Rima YouTube page. So if you just go Rima NZ into YouTube, you'll be able to find those conversations there. And they're a great way of just catching back up with these artists that were so foundational, so full of, so central in a lot of great memories, at least I have, of experiencing Kiwi music at places like Parachute and other events too. So again, if you want to revisit any of those combos with The Lads, also Rick Knopf from Magnify, Mum's Dollar and Detour 180, just head along to YouTube and search for Rima NZ. You'll be able to track down those interviews from there.
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1: In this update, a man has been rescued from a cave in Laos after it was inundated with floodwaters more than a week ago, but four others remain trapped. The stranded men are more than 200 metres from the cave's entrance, which slopes downward at a 45-degree angle. Caving expert Anmar Mirza told CNN the difficulty is concentrating on the mission, not the potential guilt if something went wrong.
2: We make our contingency plans for the next step, the step after that, the step after that. It's like playing chess.
1: Rescue efforts continue this evening. Anticipation's building, with Donald Trump suggesting he's making a final decision on a deal with Iran. The US president's posted to social media, Tehran must agree to never have a nuclear weapon and reopen the Strait of Hormuz. The BBC's Sarah Smith says Trump hasn't described in any detail what his decision will entail, but the two sides may have reached an agreement in principle.
3: There has been a lot of talk around the White House for the last 2 days or so that they were very close to reaching a memorandum of understanding with Iran that would allow them to extend the ceasefire and start more detailed negotiations.
1: Back home, and trains will shut down in Auckland and Wellington this weekend. All four lines of the Auckland network and the capital's entire network will be offline too until Tuesday. Buses will replace trains in both cities. Jacob Jones reports.
4: In Wellington, there'll be work including bridge maintenance, seawall strengthening, substation upgrades and signal and level crossing improvements. Auckland's closure is ahead of the City Rail Link, which is set to open in the second half of the year.
1: Police are urging drivers to keep their wits about them this long weekend. Five people died on the roads over King's Birthday weekend last year, and it was the deadliest holiday weekend of 2025. Police Director of Road Police, Superintendent Steve Greely, says officers will be out in force, ensuring motorists are driving safely over the weekend. Queenstown is celebrating the earliest start to winter on record with the launch of a new two-day Snowfest event. The festival replaces the long-running Queenstown Winter Festival and includes events like Coronet Peak's iconic suitcase race and a new polar plunge in Lake Wakatipu. NZ Ski Chief Executive Paul Anderson hopes the event will appeal to visitors but also locals.
5: Lots of people now live out a little bit away from Queenstown and they don't often come into the CBD, so by bringing the snow downtown, we're hoping we can get a few families to come in and enjoy it.
1: And to sports now, a maiden five-wicket haul for Blair Tickner has helped the Black Caps beat Ireland by an innings and 79 runs in their first ever cricket test in Belfast. Hurricanes coach Clark Laidlaw is disappointed his new-look Hurricanes didn't find any control in a 47-14 Super Rugby loss to the Crusaders in Christchurch. And Kieran Foran has suffered just his second loss in nine NRL games as interim coach of Manly, downed by the Cronulla Sharks 28-22 in Sydney. Daniel Hillier is four under par in a share of 42nd after two rounds of the Austrian Golf Open, but fellow Kiwi Kazuma Kibori won't make the cut at even par. And Kiwi rally driver Hayden Paddon is eighth overall after day one of the World Rally Championships Rally Japan. Looking to your weather now, and Northland, Auckland, Coromandel Peninsula and Bay of Plenty, partly cloudy with isolated showers. The remainder of the North Island, areas of morning cloud or fog, otherwise fine. Marlborough and Nelson, fine to start, then cloud increasing and a few showers developing about the mountains late morning. Buller to Westland, fine apart from areas of morning fog. Canterbury, Otago and Southland, areas of low cloud or fog clearing this morning, otherwise mainly fine with high cloud. Fiordland, a few showers for you, turning to rain tonight. And the Chatham Islands, mostly cloudy with a possible morning shower. That's your news, sport and weather. I'm Kalia Strong.
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0: From the Bible. For he chose us in him before the creation of the world to be holy and blameless in his sight. In love, he predestined us for adoption to sonship through Jesus Christ in accordance with his pleasure and will, to the praise of his glorious grace which he has freely given us in the one he loves. Words to live by on Rema.

It's Rima. You're with Andrew. Welcome to the weekend. Wrapped up in my big cozy coat today. Got in trouble for this on Thursday too, by the way. I think some people are in denial that the weather is changing, but already my wife and I are starting to discuss, is it winter duvet time yet? Is it the moment just yet? Or can we hold off another week or two? Because once you've gone to winter duvet, I mean, where else can you go? Start extra blankets again on top of that? It just gets a bit ridiculous. So it's good to have your company this morning. We're going to get into some music now from Sophia Speedy. This is Troubled Seas. You're on Rima.

This is for the busted hearts. This is for the question marks. This is for the outcast soul, lost control, no one knows. Sing it for the can't go back. Sing it for the broken past. Sing it for

0: Together with our differences, together we are bolder, braver, stronger.
1: It is The Bright Side on a weekend. You're with Andrew, going back through some of the best bits from the week that was, and many a time I will put up the bright signal. It's kind of like the bat signal, but really just for bright siders to help us out with different things that pop up in our lives. For me, I had a mystery to solve, the mystery of the ever-increasing water bill. For some reason, our water usage went from like 150, maybe 200 litres a day to 500 litres a day. This is if water care can be trusted. So how is this happening? How on earth could this have happened? I was at a loss. So thankfully, I had many a bright sider ride to my rescue over the

0: course of this week. So I'll share some of their solutions because they might be helpful for you if you find yourself in the same position. That's on the way after this.
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2: 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The Lord provides an abundance of food from what one child gives. God does the same thing in our lives. God uses what we bring and He multiplies it.
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6: When I'm in traffic and I allow a car to go in front of me, I really like it when they put their hazard lights on to say thank you or give me a little wave. Conversely, if they don't, I feel a bit miffed. Interesting how a simple thank you affects my mood. I sometimes wonder if Jesus feels a bit the same, loves it when we say thank you, and may be disappointed when we don't. There were 10 lepers that Jesus healed. Their lives were radically changed. However, only one said thank you, and he asked the question, where are the other 9? How important it is to be thankful. So simple, yet so profound. Paul says in the Message translation, thanksgiving is our dialect. I want that to be me. Thanksgiving blesses the heart of God. Why not thank him right now? Mahara ki tō tātou atua I tēnei rā. Remember God today. I'm Alison Shaw.
1: Rima.

0: Beamer.
1: Oh, this has been ringing for years. When I go to work, first thing I do when I jump in the car is turn the radio on and listen to you guys. It's a huge part of my day.
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And we had some troubled waters in the Curtis household over the last week because our water bill arrived and blew our minds. Somehow we had managed to start using twice the amount of water that we regularly do. And of course, you know, the bill rose accordingly. I put it out to the Brightsiders throughout the course of this week. What could be going wrong? And of course, I'm grateful to everyone who helped us eliminate some possibilities. Helen, of course, started with the possibility of a leak. Yeah, turn all the taps in the dishwasher, the washing machine off, go check the water meter, and then go back an hour or two later. Helen, that is exactly what we did. And, well, good news and bad news. The good news is it doesn't seem like we have a leak. The bad news is, of course, the mystery persists. What were some other things we could have looked into? Had some more wisdom that was shared. So, well, we'll get to that after this.

0: It is The Bright Side on a weekend. You're with Andrew.
1: Under the sea. Under the sea. Darling, it's better down where it's wetter. Take it from me.
0: I'm not sure if I'd agree with you, buddy, because in our house, it was not better where it was wetter. The more water we use, the more we have to pay for it. And after our water bill doubled, I asked people just like you to chime in with the issue at hand. What could it have been? Well, Lizzie said that it turned out for her it was a faulty meter. So the way to test it was read the meter reading, then fill up a 10-litre bucket, and then go back and see what it says. In her case, she said mine was accelerating and it said heaps more water usage. So maybe that's it. Maybe it's not just that we're getting charged for water, but it's charging us for more than we should have done. That'll be my next thing on the to-do list. One more suggestion, though, for us to try. So we'll get to that one after a quick break.
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0: And we certainly had water trouble at our place. Our water bill went bananas for some weird reason. And after getting some technical solutions, Liz suggested something that I had not thought about at all. She said, check for thieves using the outdoor tap and the hose to fill up their swimming pool at night when no one is watching. Well, thankfully, Liz, there are no swimming pools directly adjacent to our place. But I mean, there is an outdoor tap. And so maybe we need a bit of a surveillance camera situation going on. We can catch anybody who does it. And the good news is that if we do decide to do this, it's also on the same side of the house where the resident cats keep coming and leaving us little presents. If you've been following along with The Bright Side for a while, you'll know that this is an ongoing battle at our place. And so maybe that will help us get to the bit. Maybe it's the cats. Maybe the cats are using the tap. The plot thickens.
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1: In this update, Kiwis are being asked to stop the spread of ills and chills this winter. St John is asking people to take care after responding to a record 50,000 call-outs in August last year. Deputy Chief Executive for Clinical Services, John Moores, says simple practices like wearing a mask and staying home when you're infectious can stop winter germs from spreading. He says their ambulance crews prioritise people who are critically ill.
2: It's a little bit of a juggling act, but probably more of a juggling act during winter just because there's that additional demand.
1: Plaudits for Winston Peters after securing a major funding boost for rail. The budget includes more than $1 billion over 3 years for the Rail Network Investment Program, targeting track renewals and maintenance. Maritime Union National Secretary Carl Findlay says Peters used his political muscle to secure the funding from coalition partners. He says it follows Peters stepping in to rescue the troubled Cook Strait ferry project.
3: We just need him to get behind now. Coastal shipping strategy, and then that'll be the trifecta, because there's enough work there for trucking, rail and coastal shipping all to work in together.
1: Police are urging drivers to keep their wits about them this long weekend. Five people died on the roads over King's birthday weekend last year, and it was the deadliest holiday weekend of 2025. Police Director of Road Police, Superintendent Steve Greerley, says officers will be out in force, ensuring motorists are driving safely over the weekend. He says when people are having fun, there's often alcohol involved or they're impatient, and that leads to poor road safety. Donald Trump's consulted his inner circle about an interim deal with Iran. In a social media post, the US president insisted Tehran must reopen the Strait of Hormuz and agree to never have a nuclear weapon. The BBC's Sarah Smith says Iran's acknowledged there has been some political consensus, but not all of Trump's comments are accurate.
4: They were very clear, though, that in that agreement, there's no mention of nuclear issues, absolutely no mention of them handing over uranium to America.
1: A big long weekend ahead in Wellington for board game enthusiasts. WellyCon, the country's largest board game event, is back on at Tākina Convention Centre with more than 1,000 games available to play. Organiser CD Doyle says the featured game is Endeavour Deep Sea, designed by Kiwis who won a prestigious board game award in Germany last year.
5: They will be at the con this year, so we are very, very privileged.
1: To sports now, and huge drama at the French Tennis Open with Brazilian teenager Joao Fonseca knocking out Novak Djokovic in the third round. After dropping the first two sets, the 28th seed stormed back to pip the 39-year-old fourth seed in five sets. The Crusaders have blown away the Hurricanes' 47-14 win in Christchurch, keeping alive their hopes of hosting a Super Rugby playoff. The Black Caps will head into the three-test series against England with confidence after beating Ireland by an innings and 79 runs in Belfast, wrapping up their maiden test against the Irish within 3 days. And the Gujarat Titans are into the final of Indian Premier League after beating the Rajasthan Royals by 7 wickets in New Chandigarh. And looking at your weather now, Northland, Auckland, Coromandel Peninsula and Bay of Plenty, partly cloudy with isolated showers. The remainder of the North Island, areas of morning fog or cloud, otherwise fine. Marlborough to Nelson, fine to start, then cloud increasing and a few showers developing about the mountains late this morning. Buller to Westland, fine, apart from areas of morning fog. Canterbury, Otago and Southland, areas of low cloud or fog clearing this morning, otherwise mainly fine with high cloud. A few showers for Fiordland today. And in the Chatham Islands, mostly cloudy with a possible morning shower. That's your news, sport and weather. I'm Kalia Strong.
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8: The king's heart is like channels of water in the hands of the Lord. He turns it wherever he wishes.

It's The Bright Side on a Saturday morning. Welcome along. You're with Andrew here. Great to have your company as we go back through some of the best bits from the week that was on The Bright Side. And with this being, of course, a King's birthday weekend, we've had a bit of a royal theme running throughout the course of this week. I learned a few things about King Charles in the process. So we're going to recap some of those for you this hour, as well as listening to great tracks like this one from Hayley Jones. This is Thankful.

It is The Bright Side on Rima for the weekend, going back through some of the best bits from the week that was on the show. And this is the official coronation tune of King Charles III. Do you like an official tune? I wouldn't mind. You know, when you walk into the room and this kind of thing plays. It's quite upbeat, really. I thought maybe it'd be a little more somber, perhaps? No, what's the word? I'm looking for more kind of gravitas. I would have thought they'd go for something more, oh, I don't know, but it's more like, I don't know, quite bouncy, really. And isn't that what you think of when you think of King Charles? I mean, maybe it is, I don't know. We learned some surprising things about King Charles this week, besides the fact that he has his own theme tune. And so I'll bring you up to speed on a few more of those.

0: 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That's next.
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7: God may speak in a dream, in a vision of the night. Job chapter 33, verses 14 and 15. Job, the patriarch, said, "For God may speak in one way or in another, yet man does not perceive it. In a dream, in a vision of the night, while slumbering on their beds, then he opens the ears of men." Job chapter 33, verses 14 through 16. A dream can be an important message from God or an answer to your prayer. God gave Paul a dream in which a man from Macedonia appeared to him saying, "Come over and help us," Acts chapter 16 and verse 9. And Paul went there and preached the gospel. Solomon's reign as king of Israel begins with these words. At Gibeon, the Lord appeared to Solomon in a dream by night, and God said, "Ask, what shall I give you?" 1 Kings chapter 3 and verse 5. Solomon asked God for great wisdom, and God gave him wisdom, honor, and riches. Would God still speak to us in dreams today? Yes. He says, "I am the Lord, I do not change." Malachi chapter 3 and verse 6. The Hebrew word for dream is shalom. It has five meanings. Firstly, to bind firmly. This pictures you being wrapped securely in God's love. Secondly, to be or make plump. In the Bible, fatness or plumpness is a picture of health, well-being, and prosperity. And thirdly, a sense of dumbness. When God gives you a dream, he is sharing with you information about things of which you are ignorant. Number four, to be in good liking. When God gives you a dream, he is showing favor towards you. And number five, to recover. When God gives you a dream, he is working on restoring what you have lost. So ask God for a dream.
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0: It's Reema, you're with Andrew. It's King's birthday weekend. This is the coronation music for King Charles III. And we've been learning new things about King Charles all this week. Some rather big surprises. It might not surprise you to know that King Charles is a music fan, but it might surprise you to know whose music in particular. Turns out he's a big fan of Australian pop music.
1: Kylie Minogue came to St. James's Palace to perform this song in 2012. The song is The Locomotion, and this is music for dancing. Again, it has that infectious energy which makes it, I find, incredibly hard to sit still.
0: Did you ever imagine King Charles dancing to Kylie Minogue before? Well, now you can. But that's not the only music he's into. We found something else out about his musical skills, his talents. This is an instrument that he can play. Do you know which one it is? If you don't, stick around. The answer for you after this from Ryan Stevenson.

0: It's Reema, you're with Andrew, and we have been celebrating King Charles III all this week and learning some new and interesting things about him as well. We discovered that he's a big fan of Australian pop music before. He quite likes The Locomotion from Kylie Minogue. But did you know that he can play the cello? I managed to unearth a clip of him showing his cello to his younger brother, Prince Edward, way back in 1969. It sounds like a tiger. Isn't that adorable? Apparently he can play more than just, you know, a couple of notes and drawing the string across. But King Charles, the avid cellist. It's not just music, though. He's got skills in other languages. One quite fitting for someone of his prior position. Position is a word I'm looking for. So what other languages do you think King Charles can speak? It's an easy one if you think about it. But I've got a clip of him speaking it. Very shortly, we're recapping the best bits from The Bright Side here on Reema, and King Charles speaking another language is up next.
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9: 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Prayer, worship, scripture, these are all of our charges. They don't just keep us going, they fill us up with the strength to live fully. The warning signs often show up before we notice. That irritability, emptiness, exhaustion that no amount of sleep can fix. Those are our spiritual low battery alerts. And the solution isn't shame or striving harder, it's plugging back into God's presence. The good news? God's power supply has never run out. 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So maybe this is your reminder today. Check your soul's battery. Pause. 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I'm Mickey from inbetween.org.nz. I hope this sparks your thinking. Let's see what God does with it.
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0: It's Rima, you with Andrew, and we have been celebrating King Charles all this hour. This is his official coronation music, by the way, if you were not familiar. But more than just music, Charles is a man of many languages. Before he became King Charles, he was, of course, what? The Prince of Wales. And so you would think, if you are the Prince of Wales, surely you can speak Welsh. Well, it turns out that he can. This was when King Charles addressed the Welsh Parliament.
1: Gwn y bydd senedd o phobl Cymru yn rhannu ffynrystwch. 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
0: Now, in case you're wondering, the YouTube clip that I took that particular grab from had a number of comments from Welsh people, and they all said he did pretty well. So there you have it. King Charles, formerly the Prince of Wales, can speak Welsh. Ah, what a talented chap. Cheers to you, Charles. Have a wonderful birthday from us.
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1: In this update, one person has died following a crash in Taupō yesterday evening. Emergency services were called to the two-vehicle crash on Te Hio Hio Road just before 6:30. A person died at the scene. Two others have been critically hurt. The road is closed while a scene examination takes place. Trains will be shut down in Auckland and Wellington this weekend. All four lines of the Auckland network and the capital's entire network will be offline until Tuesday with bus alternatives. Jacob Jones reports.
2: In Wellington, there'll be work including bridge maintenance, seawall strengthening, substation upgrades and signal and level crossing improvements. Auckland's closure is ahead of the City Rail Link, which is set to open in the second half of the year.
1: The charity sector fears a new $100,000 cap on tax credit eligible donations will discourage giving. The government suggests the budget change will impact just 0.1% of donors. But the Perpetual Guardian Group says that's not 0.1% of volume and is urging the government to reconsider. Founder Andrew Barnes says abuses of the process should be handled on a case-by-case basis.
3: This appears to be a sledgehammer to crack a nut, with possibly massive implications for the charitable sector.
1: Overseas and Canadian poison seller Kenneth Laws pleaded guilty to helping 14 people take their own lives by supplying them toxic drugs. The 60-year-old's connected to suicide deaths in 40 countries, including several in New Zealand. He's been found guilty of aiding suicide after murder charges were withdrawn. Sky News' Molly Malone says the charges relate to Canadian victims, but also almost 80 British victims are included.
4: Authorities here have called him, and I quote, a serial offender who callously exploited vulnerable victims, exchanging their lives for his financial gain.
1: And Wellicon, the country's largest board game event, is back on at Wellington's Tākina Convention Centre this long weekend. More than 1,000 board games will be available to play, and event goers will be able to meet Kiwi board game designers and participate in play-to-win tournaments. Organiser CD Doyle's expecting an exciting weekend.
5: The people who run the cafe said, "We know when it's Wellicon weekend. The buzz is amazing."
1: And to sports now, and a staggering upset at the French Tennis Open with men's Grand Slam record holder Novak Djokovic knocked out before the quarterfinals for the first time in 17 years. Brazilian teenager João Fonseca rebounded from two sets down to beat the Joker in five sets. Hurricanes coach Clark Laidlaw is in the dark about reports Fihifiniangānofo has backed out of a deal with Newcastle following intervention from New Zealand Rugby. Speaking after the 47-14 defeat by the Crusaders, Laidlaw disavowed any knowledge of the 23-year-old's change of heart.
6: Like, we've made no secret we'd love him to be here if he could be here, but yeah, I genuinely haven't heard anything along those lines, so...
1: And the Black Caps have completed preparations for a three-test England tour by beating Ireland by an innings and 79 runs in their one-off test in Belfast. Looking at your weather now, and Auckland, Northland, Coromandel Peninsula and Bay of Plenty, partly cloudy with isolated showers. The remainder of the North Island, areas of morning cloud or fog, otherwise fine. Marlborough and Nelson, fine to start, then cloud increasing and a few showers about the mountains late morning. Buller to Westland, fine apart from areas of morning fog. Canterbury, Otago and Southland, areas of low cloud or fog, clearing this morning. A few showers for Fiordland. And to the Chatham Islands, mostly cloudy with a possible morning shower. That's your news, sport and weather. I'm Kalia Strong.
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0: praise.
1: It is The Bright Side on a Saturday. Welcome along. Great to go back through some of the best bits from the show over the last week. And of course, enjoy the show at a little more leisurely pace as we're able to do over a weekend as well. I will say too, by the way, that although of course Becky and I are going to be jumping in to do the show on Monday, even though it is the King's birthday holiday, I've got a few days off lined up after that. So Tuesday and Wednesday, I'm going to be sleeping in and it's going to be absolutely glorious. People always like to ask me, what have I got planned? And the best plans, if you ask me, are no plans. So here's to a plan-free day for you, hopefully. It might be a bit ambitious. We're probably going to have to clean the house and I think the shower is actually calling out for some attention. But for now, I can focus on this from Mercy Me. This is Make It Well.

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Day. It's Reema, you're with Andrew. Great to have you company on a Saturday morning where I look around myself quite regularly and think, gosh, how did all this happen? How did I end up doing this kind of thing for a job? I know for many people, it would be the worst thing in the world to talk in a microphone in front of others. I know for many people, though, this would be a dream job. So how do you even find a dream job? We had this conversation with Brian and Anna from CareerSure back on Tuesday on The Bright Side, and boy, did it unearth a whole bunch of incredibly compelling discussion points. Because my sense is that the topic of finding the work that's right for you is a really tough one in Christian circles. We all want to do what is right in the eyes of God, but how do we figure that out? And what do we do when it seems like maybe some of the doors aren't open to us? Does God even want us to enjoy our work? Well, I want to replay some of that conversation to you this week. So stick around, or rather this weekend, and we're

0: Going to be getting into that after a quick break. That's next on Rhema.
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6: It's a Jubilee year for me. 50 years ago, I encountered Jesus as a teenager and devoted my life to living for Him, being a follower of Jesus and no turning back. Reflecting over the many seasons of life, the ups and downs, the good and the bad, He has been the one constant. The Christian life is a marathon. There are times when we need to dig deep to stay in the race, not allowing difficulties, disappointments, or offences to rob us of our trust in Him. I may not always understand His ways, but I trust His character. For 50 years, He's been my go-to, my daily inspiration. I've known Him as a father, a comforter, a counsellor, a shepherd, and so much more. Today, again, I echo the words of that song. I have decided to follow Jesus, no turning back. How about you? Mahara ki tō tātou atua e tēnei rā. Remember God today. I'm Alison Shaw.
1: This is Rhema.

0: It's The Bright Side on Rima. And earlier in the week, we were joined by Brian and Anna from CareerSure and had an amazing conversation about finding work that really aligns with the gifts that God has given you. But I mean, it kind of begs the question, is this even something that's important to God? Surely it's more important just to obey and to do the right kind of work. So one of the questions I put to Brian was, you know, does God even want us to like our work?
1: I think the two are one. Because when you actually move to what God has gifted you to do and created in you, you love your work. It comes naturally.
0: Yeah.
1: Because we've got characteristics which are characteristics of God.
0: Yeah.
1: And they are in us. And the problem is we get distorted because in a fallen world, we're dragged away from what we are naturally good at doing by things.
2: Do you have a list of regrets? This longer than it's ever been.

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0: It is The Bright Side. You're with Andrew for a weekend where we're going back through some of the best bits from the week that was. And one of those was surely speaking to Brian and Anna from CareerSure. You just heard me asking a question to Brian about liking our work. But Anna had a really cool perspective too on not just liking, but loving what we do.
1: God wants you to love what you do because that is a reflection of him. Mm. Honestly, I think that's where most people get stuck.
2: Okay.
1: And I think the first real question is more, what am I naturally magnificent at?
0: Ooh. I don't use the word magnificent enough, but I'm on board. Tell me more about this. What does this mean?
1: So I think it's not what your parents have in store for you. It's not what they've wanted for you.
0: Yeah.
1: It's not what you think you should do because society is calling you to do that.
0: Mm-hmm.
1: It's really about listening to where your natural gifts lie.
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0: It is The Bright Side on a Saturday. You're with Andrew. It's been great going through some of the best bits from the last week on the show. And this hour, we've been reflecting on the work that we do and how important it is for us to love what we do, that this is God's plan for our life. And then sometimes we just need a little extra help to step into those things as well. I want to say a massive thank you again to the team from CareerSure and let you know that their website, CareerSure, is available for you to check out at any time as well. They're not asking me to do this, but I just feel like so many of us struggle with being stuck in jobs that we don't love and we're unsure about how to take the next step. These guys are incredibly passionate about it. And of course, it's all God-focused stuff as well, coming from the belief that we are gifted by God and that also, too, He wants us to delight in the work that we do. So if you've been struggling or maybe there's a younger person in your life or an older person, whoever it might be, that I would encourage you, just jump online and do a quick search for CareerSure, CareerSure, and have a look at the different ways in which the team with Brian and Anna can help you find that thing that maybe God has put you on this earth to do.
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1: In this update, hopes automating some processes at the Ministry of Social Development will improve efficiency. The bill passed its third reading last night under urgency and is estimated to save nearly $226 million over 4 years. Under the legislation, some MSD checks will be done by computer with potential help from AI. Beneficiary advocate Kay Brierton says there's huge potential here as some people are currently waiting weeks to receive their benefits.
2: A cross-match with IRD to catch all those people who are not on benefit but could be getting an accommodation supplement, that could be really good uses for this tool.
1: State Highway 1 near Dunedin has reopened after a fatal crash at Allenton around 5:40 last night. Another person died in a crash in Taupō on Te Hiohio Road less than an hour later, bringing the long weekend road toll to two. It's set to be a wet welcome to winter this long weekend. Met Service is forecasting heavy rain and strong winds from Sunday as a low-pressure system moves in from the Tasman Sea, bringing warm and humid temperatures with it. NZTA is warning drivers to take extra care, with orange heavy rain warnings in place at the top of the South Island. More warnings may be issued over the weekend. Donald Trump's yet to announce any decision about Iran after wrapping up talks with his inner circle. The US president suggested earlier today he'd be making a final determination about extending the ongoing ceasefire. He's reiterated demands that Tehran agrees to never have a nuclear weapon and reopens the Strait of Hormuz. The BBC's Bernd de Busman says the cabinet meeting took about 2 hours.
3: Earlier this week, there had been sources here in Washington who had said that generally the agreement had been agreed upon and it was waiting on President Trump's final approval.
1: And groups of young thespians taking the stage at Wellington's St. James Theatre for the National Shakespeare Festival. It's about celebrating the work of Shakespeare and asking performers to think critically about ways to make the stories relevant for today. More than 50 entries from schools and youth drama groups have qualified for the event. Shakespeare Globe Centre New Zealand founder Dawn Sanders says each piece is amazingly different.
4: They have to use Shakespeare's words, but what they discover is that once they understand what the play's about, they get the meaning of it and then they go, gosh, that's just what's happening between Putin and Trump or Apple and Microsoft.
1: To sports now, and Novak Djokovic's bid for an unprecedented 25th Grand Slam tennis title is in tatters in Paris, eliminated in the third round of the French Open. Brazilian João Fonseca has rallied from two sets down to win in a marathon five sets. It's the first time Djokovic has lost to a teenager at a Grand Slam, but Fonseca told Sky Sport those sorts of stats weren't on his mind.
5: I was not thinking about this. I was just trying to hit the ball as fast as I could. I mean, Djokovic is, he just don't miss. We still think he's 20.
1: The Hurricanes are taking a wait-and-see approach to reports out of the UK that star winger Fehefene Anganofo won't be heading to Newcastle after all. The Black Caps have cleaned up Ireland by an innings and 79 runs in their one-off cricket test in Belfast. Looking at your weather now, and Northland, Auckland, Coromandel Peninsula and Bay of Plenty, partly cloudy with isolated showers. The remainder of the North Island, areas of morning cloud or fog, otherwise fine. Marlborough and Nelson, fine to start, then cloud increasing and a few showers developing late this morning. Buller to Westland, fine apart from areas of morning fog. Canterbury, Otago and Southland, areas of low cloud or fog, clearing this morning. Fiordland, a few showers for you, turning to rain tonight. And Chatham Islands, mostly cloudy with a possible morning shower. It's your news, sport and weather. I'm Carly Strong.
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7: From the Bible.
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7: Words to live by on Rhema.

Lauren Daigle, let it be hallelujah. Welcome along. It is the weekend edition of The Bright Side, and around this time on a Saturday, I love to find out what has Aotearoa been searching for? What have other Kiwis been looking for online? What are the news stories that we care about the most? Because I love to see when there's a difference between the stuff we've gone searching for and the stories that have led our nightly news bulletin. So we're going to review the week that was after this from Phil Wickham. This is Homesick for Heaven on Rima.

0: It is The Bright Side on a weekend, having a recap of the week that was. And in particular, let's find out about the news stories that Kiwis cared about this week. And one that I knew I had to talk about again was paintball. More than 5,000 people searching for more information about paintball, but it wasn't just for the sake of, you know, running around and pretending to shoot one another. It was all to do with boy races.
1: Had a paintball gun in the house, grabbed that, loaded it up with about 500 odd balls, snuck up so they couldn't see me through the bushes, and just let loose, just covered their cars in paintballs.
0: So a suburban dad got hacked off with boy races, keeping his kids up, so he decided to take matters into his own paintball gun. So kind of hardly surprising that that story in particular, very popular on the old internets. Also, too, sneaking in just under the top 20, Cotality Mortgage Cost Warning. I'll save you reading the whole article. Apparently, the predictions are that we will have more expenses as homeowners in the coming year, not just because of interest rates, by the way. Apparently, it's all getting more expensive. Have you heard this? What? What's going on? I'm shocked and stunned. 5,000 people, though, looking to get more information about that. And that's actually only in about the last 48 hours or so. So, Cotality Mortgage Cost Warning. Ugh. What stories, though, were more towards the middle of the pack? We'll take a look at those next.
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0: It is The Bright Side on a weekend, and we are reviewing the news stories that captured people's attention throughout the course of this week. Now, we like to do this a few times a day as well on the show, just to find out where the trends are blowing. But now, taking a step back, there is a story that really speaks to the heart of what it means to be a Kiwi, because we're always trying to find the best place to get a pie, right? Who amongst us doesn't want to have a best pies in my neighbourhood list to go to? Well, in this case, unfortunately, I can now tell you about the worst place to get a pie in Blockhouse Bay.
1: An award-winning Auckland bakery has temporarily closed after receiving the lowest possible food safety rating for a risk associated with its pest control. Earlier today, the owner confessed the real reason for the closure after having initially said it was for family reasons.
0: Yeah, it's a bit awkward. Touch awkward, that one. But nevertheless, I can understand why it was so popular. Another name, though, that I was sad to see was Andrew Mertens. He found himself at the top of the list for another set of poor reasons. Turns out there's a court case going where a law firm in Christchurch is trying to have him declared bankrupt. I think it's more to do with the fact that he has unpaid legal bills. So even so, Andrew Mertens, All Black great, now possibly in bankruptcy. Not a good look. So when we come back, we'll try and finish on a high, shall we? We'll look at the top stories from the last week after this.

It is The Bright Side on a weekend. You're with Andrew, and we are revisiting the news stories that captured the attention of the country over the last week. And there were sports stories galore at the top of the list. So before we get to those, though, more of a sad story that emerged: the loss of Jules Topp.

0: Well, Dame Jules Top of the legendary New Zealand folk duo, the Top Twins, has died at the age of 68. She'd spent a couple of decades with breast cancer, and she passed away at the weekend.
1: So an iconic Kiwi entertainer, and even her parting words were not so much to her family, but to the people of New Zealand for thanking them, for thanking us, for making her incredible life possible, entertaining so many iconic characters as well. Kevin and Kevin, or Kevin Kev. Oh, amazing. So that was the sad news. Good news, though, for Auckland FC versus Sydney FC. Auckland FC, of course, winning the Trans-Tasman Football Championship. Or I think it's the ABL. Off the top of my head, I can't remember the acronym. Isn't that terrible? Nevertheless, they took it out 1-0, so second season, and they've already won the championship. What a bunch of legends. The only story that caught more attention than that was State of Origin 1 and a match defined by a moment of madness.
2: Is there a high tackle? Is there some impact above the shoulder?
3: Well, I think it's a shoulder chase. This
4: will be a sin bin at least.
3: And I think they'll rule this, even though it's head-on-head,
5: they'll rule this a shoulder charge. This is a shoulder charge, makes direct contact to the head.
2: Absolutely remarkable
1: stuff there. I don't know how they can talk in that kind of register for an entire game, but they seem to find a way. That was your number one, though. State of Origin. The number one story from the week that was that, of course, being from game one. Moment of madness. The moral of the story is don't shoulder charge somebody in the head.
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17: Who are you trying to impress? This is Susie Holt with Chocolate and God. Romans 15 verses 5 and 6 say, may the God who gives endurance and encouragement give you a spirit of unity among yourselves as you follow Christ Jesus, so that with one heart and mouth you may glorify the God and Father of our Lord Jesus Christ. We need to stop acting like the rest of the world. There is no excuse to just act any way we choose. We are called to be holy because He is holy. There's no room for argument on that. I'm all for freedom in Christ, but I believe we have taken it a bit too far at times, acting like that licenses us to talk, act and dress any way we choose to prove we fit in with everyone else. We don't need to fit in. We need to be different, showing the love of Christ. 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He wants to be glorified in all that we do. 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

0: It is The Bright Side on a Saturday. You're with Andrew, and we've been going through some of the best bits from the week that was. Just finished recapping some of the news stories that captured the attention of the country over the last week. But one other little thing that I really did enjoy, and I couldn't pass up, just talking about again very quickly, was when we played a game of quotable Kiwis. Had some memorable moments from famous Kiwis, and of course put it up to you to see if you could figure out who said what. There were absolute classics like this one.
1: Oh, for awesome.
2: Yeah,
0: oh for awesome from David Tua. Immortalized that particular phrase amongst this country, amongst his countrymen. But I think the number one had to go to the Right Honourable David Longhi.
3: And I'm going to give it to you if you hold your breath just for a moment. I can smell the uranium on it as you lean towards it. Come on.
0: Yes, from the Oxford Union debate, I could smell the uranium on your breath. Unbelievable. One can only hope as a broadcaster to someday find myself in such hallowed company.
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1: In this update, rail investment is being hailed as a long overdue commitment to critical infrastructure. The budget includes more than $1 billion over 3 years for the Rail Network Investment Program, focused on track renewals and maintenance. Maritime Union National Secretary Carl Findlay says it provides certainty for the future of rail-enabled Cook Strait ferries.
2: Keeps that direct link from cargo moving from the south to the north and the north to the south. And obviously moving stuff on rail than having a whole lot of trucks on the road look better for the climate.
1: A beneficiaries advocate says automating some processes at the Ministry of Social Development could go either way. Budget legislation included a bill to implement the change, projected to save almost $226 million over 4 years. This would mean some MSD checks will be done by computers with the help of AI rather than humans. Canadian poison seller Kenneth Laws pleaded guilty to helping 14 people take their own lives by supplying them toxic drug packages. The 60-year-old's connected to suicide deaths in 40 countries, including several in New Zealand. Sky News' Molly Malone says Law has been found guilty of aiding suicide after murder charges were withdrawn.
3: Authorities here have called him, and I quote, a serial offender who callously exploited vulnerable victims, exchanging their lives for his financial gain.
1: Donald Trump's consulted his inner circle about an interim deal with Iran. In a social media post, the US president insisted Tehran must reopen the Strait of Hormuz and agree to never have a nuclear weapon. The BBC's Sarah Smith says Iran's acknowledged there has been some political consensus, but not all of Trump's comments are accurate.
4: They were very clear, though, that in that agreement there's no mention of nuclear issues, absolutely no mention of them handing over uranium to America.
1: And Queenstown is celebrating the earliest start to winter on record with the launch of a new two-day Snowfest event. The festival replaces the long-running Queenstown Winter Festival and includes events like Coronet Peak's iconic suitcase race and a new polar plunge at Lake Wakatipu. NZ Ski Chief Executive Paul Anderson hopes the event will appeal to visitors and locals.
5: Lots of people now live out a little bit away from Queenstown and they don't often come into the CBD, so by bringing the snow downtown, we're hoping we can get a few families to come in and enjoy it.
1: And to sports now, and the Crusaders will need to be propped up after suffering a Super Rugby front row crisis. The defending champs lost both tight head props Fletcher Newell and Seb Calder to calf injuries in the 47-14 win over the Hurricanes in Christchurch. Already without Tamaiti Williams, Crusaders coach Rob Penny says they may need to scour the country for support.
6: Yeah, there'll be plenty of searching going on. Losing your two All Black tight heads potentially is a big hole. Any team would struggle to fill that gap.
1: Novak Djokovic has fallen to a teenager in a Grand Slam for the first time ever, bundled out of the French Open in the third round by 19-year-old Brazilian Joao Fonseca. The Black Caps have prepped for the three-test England tour by beating Ireland by an innings and 79 runs in their one-off test in Belfast. To your weather now, and Northland, Auckland, Coromandel Peninsula and Bay of Plenty, partly cloudy with isolated showers today. The remainder of the North Island, areas of morning cloud for you, otherwise fine. To Marlborough and Nelson, fine to start, then cloud increasing and a few showers late this morning. Buller to Westland, fine, apart from areas of morning fog. Canterbury, Otago and Southland, areas of low cloud or fog clearing this morning, otherwise mainly fine with high cloud. Few showers for Fiordland and Chatham Islands, mostly cloudy with a possible morning shower. That's your news, sport and weather. I'm Kalia Strong.
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0: From the Bible. For the Lord himself will come down from heaven with a loud command, with the voice of an archangel and the trumpet call of God, and the dead in Christ will rise first. Words to live by on Rema. Still trying to build.

Welcome to the weekend edition of The Bright Side. You're with Andrew. That was Katie Nicole. And we've been going through some of the best bits from the week that was. So thank you again for tuning in on a Saturday morning. We've got about 50 minutes or so together. So let's get ready for our verse of the day. That's on the way after music from Jeremy Camp. And this from Beck Nelson. This is You Direct My Path.

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2: I came across a box of crayons tucked away in a drawer. Most were broken, some snapped in half, others ground down to tiny wee nubs. Not one of them was perfect. But here's the thing, every single one of them still worked. Each one could still make marks, still bring colour, still create beauty on a page. That's us. Life leaves us cracked and chipped, worn down by disappointment, loss, or simply the grind of time. Sometimes we feel too messy or damaged to be of use. Yet God doesn't see us that way. He doesn't discard us. He chooses to create with us anyway. In fact, the broken places often reveal his beauty more vividly. A life that's been through struggles has a depth of colour that a flawless crayon could never hold. God delights in using broken people to draw something extraordinary. So don't hide your cracks. Don't believe the lie that brokenness cancels your worth. In God's hands, you still have plenty of colour to bring. This is Mickey from inbetween.org.nz. I hope this sparks your thinking. Let's see what God does with it.
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It is The Bright Side on Rima and time for our Bible Society verse of the day. And today we are in the book of James, chapter 1 and verse 2. Dear brothers and sisters, when troubles of any kind come your way, consider it an opportunity for great joy. I think this is one of those verses that you really want to be stocking up on when the times are good, because it's like how the Bible tells you to rejoice at all times. If you've ever been through a difficult season in your life, and I know if you're listening today, you have been, being told in that moment that you should be joyful at all times is often a tough pill to swallow. Maybe that's just me, but I tend to find that a bit of a challenge. And so even in this, right, when I read about troubles of any kind and considering it an opportunity for great joy, I think that's the kind of thing that you need to make sure has taken root in your life before the troubles come your way, because it can be very difficult to figure out how to do that in the middle of the fire, so to speak. But that verse again from the book of James, chapter 1, verse 2. Dear brothers and sisters, when troubles of any kind come your way, consider it an opportunity for great joy.

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0: It's Reema, you're with Andrew, and all throughout this week we've been joined by Kiwi artists who made a difference on our lives. We've been calling it kind of a retro week here on Reema. Radio Reema. Believe the trouble we went to try and get a copy of that recording. Nevertheless, artists like Magnify, Mum's Dollar, Detour 180, and The Lads had a chance to catch up with members of the band and just find out what they've been up to. And I mean, for me, admittedly, I do have to go back 15 to 20 years here, but all those bands were bands that I loved and whose music was a huge part of my life. So if you want to catch up on any of those conversations, the best way to do it is, in fact, via the YouTube, because yes, we videoed the conversations as well. Head along to YouTube and just search Reema NZ. And then if you scroll through on our channel, you'll find each of those conversations. Again, Magnify, The Lads, Detour 180, and Mum's Dollar. Detour 180, Lads, Mum's Dollar. Did I miss anybody? I don't think so. Nevertheless, it's all there for you to check out. So have a wee look today. It's Reema. You're with Andrew.
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0: Ava Dunn on Rima. That is my lot for the morning. Thank you so much for being a part of the day. Becky and I are going to be back together for our King's birthday special. So I do hope to see you then, bright and early. But having said that, I do hope you got the day off and maybe a chance to sleep in. Just a touch. Unless you have kids, in which case they're going to get up earlier because it's a holiday, right? That's how it works. Anyway, thanks again for your company this morning. I'll see you Monday. Have fun. Be good. Catch you then.
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1: In this update, Donald Trump's yet to announce any decision about Iran after wrapping up talks with his inner circle. The US president suggested earlier today he'd be making a final determination about extending the ongoing ceasefire. He's reiterated demands that Tehran agrees to never have a nuclear weapon and reopens the Strait of Hormuz in a social media post. The BBC's Bernd de Busman says the cabinet meeting took about 2 hours.
2: Earlier this week, there had been sources here in Washington who had said that generally the agreement had been agreed upon and it was waiting on President Trump's final approval.
1: A beneficiaries advocate says automating some processes at the Ministry of Social Development could go either way. Budget legislation included a bill to implement the change, projected to save almost $226 million over 4 years. This would mean some MSD checks will be done by computers with the help of AI rather than humans. Kay Brereton says if it means better service for people, it will be fantastic. She says, however, it seems more like it's going to create debt for people, which is very risky. The leader of ACT says he's surprised parties haven't zeroed in on the exploding costs of lines increases. The Electricity Authority estimates power bills will increase 8% on average for a second year in a row. It attributes up to two-thirds of that rise due to increasing lines charges. David Seymour says ACT's energy policy will focus on all areas of the power system, but with some target areas.
3: Our point of difference is we're the only ones addressing those line charges that have driven most of the power bill pain people face.
1: New Zealand could soon have a new top Scrabble player. More than 60 top game